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Did I wake you? Did I wake you? Oh, you're up. You ready, huh? All right. Welcome to the Caribbean Carnival Special. This is Antigua. What that lay? Johnny 2K is behind the mic, getting set to jam 26 hits that you might like. Brand new coming at you.

Uh-huh. 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You're a seamstress? Making costumes? All right. 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

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I got a lot of friends tuning in. I got a lot of enemies too. Welcome, welcome, welcome. Good night to you, my friend. Go tell a friend to tell more friends all about this Antigua Carnival special every Tuesday night from 8 until midnight. 4 hours of jam session right here with you, King of Things.

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1: Tired of the same old songs? Well, you don't have to be anymore. Because now you're in the mix with my favorite man,
2: Johnny 2K.
0: I'm right here, baby. What do you need? What's your desire? 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Come a little closer. Yes, indeed. Yes, indeed. Hey, soul for soul. Liberty. With freedom. 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

with a message in his music. 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

Mazda. Hey, yeah, keep it locked, keep it locked. 7 minutes moving up to 9 o'clock. I'll be here until midnight, baby. My name just happened to be Johnny 2K. You hear me?

Good night to Zizzy. Good night to all the folks on the WhatsApp who's checking me out. All right, all right. Young Destroy.

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That's right. 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That's it. 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ZDK with J2K in your face. We're gonna switch the music with a little soca taste. Yes, yes, yes. Here she comes. Here she comes. The soca queen of Antigua. CP Claudette Peters, listen up.

0: 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This is TZ. Soca music coming at you.
1: Do you know where your heart is? 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
0: Right beside me, baby. 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

0: Tired of the same old songs? 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
1: Johnny 2K.
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1: Do you know where your heart is? 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
0: That's right, that's right. And you're at the right place at the right time. This one, come on, come on. Follow me, let's line.

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That's right, that's right. We're starting out early. We're giving you 1 hour extra. We're starting at 8 o'clock, okay? 10 minutes after 10 o'clock. And the beat goes on. Funky but sweet. Straight out of Antigua.

0: What's up? 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

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All right. 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Wait a minute. What's wrong with you? Are you looking at your nose? What happened to your eyes? You had enough. That's it for the diet. That's it. 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Pull it up, Selena. 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

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I want to joke your talk. 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You can't stop the music right now. This is the guy in Just Dash Drink. Oh, wire talk.

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0: the secondary school in Potters. 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
0: You got me, baby. 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

0: At nighttime, do you know where your heart is? 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

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I can barely breathe. Bad Z. You said I'm not enough for you. The new edition. Proof to you I am. Antigua's Carnival Spirit. Test me, baby, test me.

0: since July 25th to August 4th. The time is in the studios is exactly 11 p.m. 1 hour, last lap, let's go! I love this song.
1: Come on, you got my attention.
0: I love the song, I had to bring back up. Girl, I love the aura, the way you move, the way you groove.
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0: Scent of attraction.

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0: Oh my goodness.
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0: 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Thanks for waking me up, keeping me up. 5 minutes after 11 o'clock. And the beat goes on. Here we go.

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You hear him? You hear him? The rhythm, the music.

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How come they say white people can't dance? 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

0: tired of the same old songs? 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

I gotta run. Until next week, my friend, I want you to stay safe. If you're driving, drive carefully. Make sure you get there early next time. I see you go, you get in here at 9 o'clock. Because that's what you heard, 9 o'clock, huh? It's 8, baby. 8 until 12 midnight. That's how we do it. Hopefully by next week, you got lots more artists coming on board with brand new hits. I'm gonna have you wind down the place. Walk up your waist.

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Later. 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

0: Whenever you ask for change, you've got to be prepared for disruption. If you plant an oak tree in the earth, it's going to disrupt the soil. If you plant a peach tree in the soil, it's going to disrupt the ground. There's no way you can have growth without disruption. But God said to me, when you say change, I send disruption, but don't let the disruption become a distraction. You won't come out of this. You're not smart enough. You're not bright enough. You waited too late. You should have started younger. Those are the kind of voices that we all live with. For me, our ministry was growing. We lived in a nice house we'd ever had. Driving a nice car. Living from paycheck to paycheck, but making it. Every night, I lay down at night. After she goes to sleep, I hear the voices. Those voices are the kind of voices that stop you from buying into your own life. Stop you from enjoying the good times and believing that they will last. The anxiety and the pressure and the strength that it took to get from where you were to where you are doesn't go away, so you don't really believe it's yours. You're driving it, but you don't really believe it's yours. And you're scared to relax and really rest in whatever it is or whoever it is. Because everything else went away. Maybe this will go away too. We talk about faith for bad times, but you also need faith in good times. To actually believe the goodness of God is not going anywhere. To silence the voices that keep saying you'll never make it. You're about to lose everything. Fear gets in your heart. See, I know what it's like to be poor. And I know what it's like to be without. And I know what it's like not to have dinner for my kids. Returning to that, the idea that could happen, it's terrifying. And the enemy always has some sort of tool or memory or situation that he uses to terrify you, even though the good times are here and the dream is there, the blessing is there, and the goodness is there. But there's always this haunting, nagging defiance that says, don't you relax. You're not worth it. You don't deserve it. And it's not going to last. Resting in what God has done is often more difficult than receiving what God has done. To rest in it, to believe that it will last, to believe that you will last, that love will last, that life will last, that good times will come, that things will be better, is difficult because of the voices. And you are what you eat, and the voices are the food that feeds your faith or fear. So if you want to change your diet, you can change your outcome. But you have to stop talking to yourself the way you do. Because if you continue to talk to yourself the way you do, you will always be where you've always been. It is what you say within yourself that heals you. The woman with the issue of blood said to herself, if I can but touch the hem of his garment, I'll be made whole. There was no scripture to validate that. She can say she wasn't quoting Deuteronomy or Numbers or anything like that. It's just something she said to herself. There was no doctrine around it. We've never seen that happen before. But she said to herself, if I can but touch the hem of his garment, I'll be made whole.
1: Wow.
0: And all the while she was crawling, she kept saying over and over again, if I can just touch, if I can just touch, if I can just touch, if I can just touch the hem of his garment. And without Jesus' permission, and without the support of the disciples, she creeped up on him and snatched a miracle. Snatched it.
2: Amen.
0: Snatched it because of what she said.
2: Yeah.
0: to herself.
1: Yes.
0: You see those voices that say what you can't do, what you can't have, what you can't be, what's not going to last, what's not going to work, is how the enemy pulverizes the promises of God in your life. And it takes word to combat word. That's why when Jesus was in the wilderness and Satan was throwing word at him, he was throwing word back. And what we have to do is put word on word. I'm blessed. I'm blessed in the city. I'm blessed in the field. I'm blessed in my uprising. I'm blessed in my downsetting. I'll be blessed into my old age. I'll be blessed when I'm an old man. My grandchildren will be blessed. My body is blessed. My body is, my mind is blessed. My head is blessed. I got this. I can handle it. I can do it. Bring it on. Here it is. That kind of talk, saying that to yourself, drives back the other voices of negativity that we all have creep up behind us and tell us that we're not capable and we're not competent and we're not gifted enough and we're not good enough or we waited too late or God is punishing us. To talk back to those voices shuts the enemy down. The pressure I was going through, I was causing. Because the pressure I was going through was coming from the things that I allowed to reverberate in my head. And I'm wondering if there are things echoing in your head right now that are stopping you from living your best life because you will not silence them by speaking back. You shall have whatever you say. So says the word of God. You shall have whatever you say. If it's betrayal, you shall have whatever you say. If it's a life without love, you shall have whatever you say. It doesn't just work positively, it also works negatively. You shall have whatever you say. She touched him and she was made whole. And he says, who touched me? Which means he's oblivious to what's going on. This is all happening in her head.
1: Come on.
0: The whole thing happened in her head, and the Lord, who is omniscient, asked a question, who touched me?
1: Yes.
0: And the disciples, wanting to be important, answered him, said, everybody touched you. He said, no. That's not what I'm talking about. Everybody around me don't touch me. Everybody around me don't touch me. You missed that. Everybody around me don't touch me. Just because you're around me don't mean you touch me. Somebody touched me. Somebody touched me. And she came out from the crowd sheepishly and said, it was me. It was me. She got a miracle. Wow, Jesus wasn't looking because of what she said to herself. When I say excellent, you say excellent.
2: Excellent.
0: Excellent.
2: Excellent.
0: Excellent.
2: Excellent.
0: The problem is we all say the same word.
1: Come on.
0: But we don't all mean the same thing. Because what you call excellent, what I call excellent, may be two different things based on the lives we've lived, the things we've experienced, the places we've been exposed to. Our ideas of excellent may vary drastically based on how we define excellence. The problem with the English language is that it is limited to interpretation. So how do you know when I say I love you that I mean what you meant when you said you love me? So we're having a conversation and I'm making an assumption that your love is my love and it may not be at all. Or we're planning a banquet and I make an assumption that your excellent is my excellent and it may not be at all. Because the reality about it is your definition of excellent rises no higher than your level of exposure. Whatever you've been exposed to, that becomes the new paradigm of what excellent is to you. And it shifts from day to day. And the hardest thing in the world is to have a conversation with somebody and all you have to use is words. Because I'm not sure that you mean what I mean when I say excellent. I'm not sure that you mean what I mean when I say love. I'm not sure you mean what I mean when I say loyal. I'm not sure you mean what I mean when I say hurt. with all we have. It's worse. The reality is, we have to make up in our mind that whatever our definition of excellence is, it's gonna change. It's gonna get higher. It's gonna get broader. It's gonna get better. It's gonna be different, or it's gonna go down. And a lot of it depends on who you hang around and what you're exposed to. There are people that take you up. There are people that bring you down. They bring you down to their level of excellence. That's what a job description for a hater looks like.
1: Yeah.
0: The job description of the hater is to bring you down to the level that they are on.
3: Wow.
0: So that while they're trying to pull you down, I'm trying to get up. And if I'm going to get up, I have to know that there's going to be a cost in getting up. I'm going to have to put my back to it or it's not going to happen. God wants somebody to work with him and give what it takes to make it happen. Is it worth it? Absolutely. I do not want to die. Let me explain. I was born in between two dead babies. The baby before me died, the baby after me died. I was raised by a dying father. And I do not want to live my life and die. And at the last moment of my life, ask this question, wonder what would have happened if I'd have pushed a little harder.
1: Yeah.
0: I don't wanna get down to the end of the road and wonder what would have happened if I'd have pushed a little harder. I don't want to wonder that. I want to get down to the end of the road like Paul and say, I fought a good fight.
3: Yeah.
0: I kept the faith. I finished my course. And now laid up for me is a crown of righteousness in the heaven. I don't want to get down to my last breath and wonder what would have happened if I went back to school, if I took a course, if I worked a little harder, if I changed the way I dress, if I changed the way I talk to people, if I forgave somebody, if I released somebody. I don't want to wonder about nothing. Because that is excellence. Excellence is to come out with the conclusion, I have no regrets. The dying words of the thief on the cross was, remember me. The words of Jesus at the Last Supper is, as often as you do this in remembrance of me. What does remember mean? Remember, put back together again. Remember me.
1: Yeah.
0: When we remember what God has done, that becomes the foundation on which we build our lives. Now, a house is not a foundation. And nobody can live in a foundation, but it has to have a foundation in order to be a house. And I'm not suggesting that your life begins, ends, and all through the middle is nothing but Jesus, Jesus, Jesus. Because you got to take out the trash, you got to brush your teeth, you got to comb your hair, you got to get your nails done, you got to get your feet done, or you're going to cut your blankets when you're laying in the bed at night. All of that happens. But I am saying that God is the foundation. When God delivered the children of Israel out of Egypt, he did it as a foundation for them to remember. And all through the Old Testament, he says over and over again, am I not the God who brought you out from the Red Sea? Am I not the God who brought you out by my own hand and my strong arm? It becomes a point of reference to which you face the future, remembering what he did in the past, remembering it, putting it back together again, again, and again, and recreating it as a point of reference to fight from, to stand from, to drive from, to preach from, to teach from. What do you have to remember? It's important that you have something to remember, something on God's resume that you know that you know that you know that he did for you. And it tells you that if God would do that, he can do this.
3: Right.
0: If he can drive back the Red Sea and bring me across on dry land, then he can fight you off. He can deal with the Amalekites and the Hittites and the Jebusites and the Girgashites. God does certain things so you will have something to remember, a point of reference to which you build your life upon and you stand on it. And you say, I'm not sure about this and I'm not sure about that. But this one thing I do know. You have to know this. You have to know this in your knower. You have to know this when your girlfriend doesn't know it, when your prayer warriors don't know it, when your children don't know it, when your mama doesn't know it. Something that you know that you know that you know becomes the catalyst against the trials, against the traumas, against the sleepless nights, against the virus, against the crisis, against the times that we're living in. We have been living in the most perilous times that we have seen in 100 years. We are living in a time where nearly 700,000 people are now dead from something we can't even see. We are fighting an invisible enemy, and that enemy has friends that has created trauma and distress until we are overwhelmed even when nothing else is going wrong. Just the feeling that other people are going wrong gives us a certain degree of stress and trauma. How do we stand up against this unseen foe we fight right now? Of course we need to do everything we can to protect ourselves from the virus. But I'm not just talking about the virus. I'm talking about your mind. I'm talking about your emotions, your will, your spirit, your fight, your drive, your tenacity, your sense of normalcy, your courage to get out of the house, your courage to get out of the bed, the courage to continue when there's a threat. Requires thing about God that you have

0: It wasn't just the slaves he wanted. He wanted the money back. He wanted the jewels. He wanted the gold. He wanted the silver. He wanted the things that the tabernacle would actually end up being built by. He was trying to get it all back. He could have got some more slaves anywhere. He was trying to get what they had borrowed. They had borrowed. The whole economy of Egypt was running through the Red Sea.
1: Yes.
0: For the wealth of the unjust is laid up for the just. And when God brings you out, he brings out enough for your children. The Bible says that God put so much wealth on them that their children had to carry on their backs the wealth that God placed on them. I want the kind of blessing that affects my children and my children's children and my children's children's children. I want my grandchildren to blow kisses at my picture when I'm dead and gone. I want them to be able to say, if it hadn't been for that old man, I'd have never been able to go to college. I'd have never been able to get a job. I'd have never been able to work for Google. I'd have never been able to work for Xerox. I'd have never been able to preach the gospel. I would have never been able to do it. I want that for them. So I have to have something to remember that I can count on that won't break. And I want to ask you, what do you remember when life get hard, when things get tough, when friends get few? There ought to be something in your life that you remember God brought you through, or brought you from, or brought you out of, that feeds you. That is the foundation that makes you to rise above the crushing and turns grape juice into absolute wine. The Bible says that we are a chosen generation, a royal priesthood, a holy nation, a peculiar people. That we didn't just wander in to him. We were chosen. He said, you have not chosen me. I have chosen you. I picked you out. I chose you. We are chosen. We know this from a biblical, theological perspective, that the reason that we are here is because he drew us. No man can come unto the Father save the Son draw him. He drew us to him. But we don't think about this, that we as a generation are chosen to go through a challenge that this country or the world has not seen in 100 years. Of all the generations, my mother missed it, my father missed it, my grandmother missed it, my great-grandmother missed it. They had trials, they had tests, they didn't have COVID. They didn't have masks all over their face. They didn't have people arguing and fighting about this, that, and the other. They didn't have George Floyd. They didn't have racial combat like it is right now. It's crazy. It's crazy. It's so crazy that there is enough stress in the world to take your sleep. And then when you add to it the stress of your own life, what's going on with you and the people in your house and the people you're related to and the people you love, and you take that stress and you put it on national stress, and then you add global stress.
2: Too much stress.
0: It's too much stress. Too much stress coming at us from all directions leaves us with unsuppressed trauma. Suppressed trauma. Trauma that has no way to escape, that comes out in rage and self-medication and overindulgences and excesses and tempers and flaring and people jumping on stewardess and flight attendants and road rage and shooting people over parking spaces. That's too much stress.
1: Yes.
0: I've got good news. Jesus said, my peace give I unto thee. Not the peace of the world, but the peace which passeth all understanding. This is the peace that you stand under. You heard me. Yeah. This is the peace that you stand under. You stand under a peace that defies logic.
1: Yeah.
0: Crazy peace.
1: Yeah.
0: Ridiculous peace.
1: Yeah.
0: The kind of peace that other people will call you a fool for. But you just got a peace in your spirit and in your heart that he that has begun a good work in you shall perform it unto the day of Jesus Christ.

0: the peace to understand that even though we are living through a crushing season as a planet, with global warming and everything else going on, and people shooting and people fighting on planes and all kinds of sickness and people dying on respirators, you've got to know in the midst of all of this that God is not taken by surprise.
1: That's right.
0: That he chose us to go through this. And he wouldn't have chosen us to go through this if we didn't have what it takes to go through this. You have not chosen me, but I have chosen you, and I have chosen what to try you with, and I have chosen what to crush you with, and if I thought you couldn't take it, I wouldn't expose you to it. I put you in the middle of it for you to stand up to it. And so today, it is very important that as we embrace our faith, we do it with a new tenacity. We do it with a new tenacity because we have an enemy that is ubiquitous, absolutely everywhere, and yet invisible, absolutely intangible, and we can't touch him anywhere. We can't see him, and we don't know who's next. But we have to know in whom we have believed, and that he that has begun a good work in us shall perform it until the day of Jesus Christ. And we have to know the difference between being crushed by the Lord and being crushed by life. I will not let life crush me.
2: Amen.
0: God, you can do whatever you want. You can take me through whatever you will. Order my steps in your word, dear Lord. I am chosen for this generation. I was called to preach during a global pandemic with people dying and getting sick and people in the hallways of hospitals and morgues backed up and funerals delayed for 2 weeks. I was chosen for such a time as this. That means that God has given me something that's stronger than the times I'm in. Because we have been chosen. And so have you, and you, and you, and you, and you, and even you. And God would not have chosen you if this were going to destroy you. I'm always fascinated by leaders. I read about leadership, corporate leadership, church leadership, spiritual leadership, family leadership, everything I can find about leadership because I am a leader. And the more proficient I am at being a leader, the more impactful my life becomes. Just because you're up front doesn't make you a leader if the cars aren't moving. Leaders are determined by how much you move something from one place to another. Are you quantifiable?
1: Right.
0: You ought to have some metrics to which, not a title. It's not a title. It's a metric. You're a leader when we move. When we move. To the degree that you move me, that's the degree that you led me. And so I'm fascinated about leadership. I'm fascinated that God says to Abraham, before he puts him to sleep, he says, your descendants shall be in Egypt for 400 years, but afterwards they shall come out with great substance. And Abraham dies believing a promise that he never got to see. And God says, when he looks at the children of Israel and how they were being crushed in Egypt, the Bible says that God remembered his promise to Abraham. Gosh, that excites me. Because Abraham was dead. And if God kept his word to a dead man, then surely God will keep his word to a man that's alive. To a woman that's alive. Abraham went to sleep trusting God's character to honor his word. Now we have gone 430 years. Which is 10 generations, almost 11. And Abraham has been dead. And God speaks to Moses. And God says to Moses, I want you to go down there and tell Pharaoh to let my people go. But before he tells him what he wants him to do, he describes to him who he is. I am the God of Abraham, Isaac, and Jacob. That's who I am. I am the God of Abraham, Isaac, and Jacob. I am the God of three of your ancestors that are dead. I am their God. And today, I have become your God. So take off your shoes, sign of covenant. Take off your shoes, for the ground you stand on is holy ground, because this day I call you into covenant. How do you know it was covenant? Because he called his name twice. Moses, Moses. And whenever God calls your name twice, it's covenant. Thy will be done on earth as it is in heaven. Once has he spoken it, twice have I heard it. Power belongs to God. So whether he's saying Moses, Moses, or Abraham, Abraham, or verily, verily, I say to you, this day shalt thou be with me in paradise. This is a bilateral covenant that God has made to Moses to get them out of Egypt. God to the day had a stopwatch of when they would go in and when they would get out. He knows exactly when it's going to be over. He told Abraham that his descendants would be there 400 years as slaves. The reason they were there 430 years is because the first 30 years they were not slaves, because Joseph was alive. But then after Joseph died, a Pharaoh arose who did not regard Joseph or his God. And they began to afflict them, and the more they afflicted them, the more they grew. And all of a sudden, they had been in captivity 400 years. And Moses' mama gets pregnant on the 399th year and births a boy named Moses. And there's a hit list to destroy him. But God protected him, not because Moses was Moses, but because Moses had purpose. And all things work together for the good of them who love the Lord, who are the called according to his purpose. So when you know you got a purpose, no matter who set out a decree, they can't kill you. So when he could no longer be hidden, they brought him out. And near Pharaoh is raising in his house the very one he is trying to kill. And he does it. He raises Moses on Pharaoh's money.
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0: Glory be to Almighty God. Hallelujah. Blessed be the name of the Lord. Glory to God. Good morning, listener. We give God thanks. We give God praise for his goodness, for his mercies that are fresh to us. This morning, wherever you are, we encourage you to give God praise. Give him thanks. You're in the land of the living. Bless his name. In spite of the situations, God is still good. Hallelujah. We know that he is the God that is able to deliver. Nothing is impossible with him. Glory be to God. The songwriter says, oh, after all these years, God is still good. And his word says, from the rising of the sun to the setting of the same, God is worthy to be praised. There is just reason enough to give God praise for this morning. And just because he is God, just because he is creator, just because he is deliverer, savior, redeemer, and friend, oh, we glorify him. We lift him up and we magnify his holy name. Glory be to Almighty God. Hallelujah. Wherever you are this morning, we want to say a warm good morning to you, and we thank you for tuning in. Thank you for listening. Glory be to God. We pray this morning that you'll be encouraged as we share the word of Almighty God. Let us look to God in a word of prayer as we begin today's program. Almighty God, we thank you. We thank you, God, for rising us up, your servants, this morning and setting us on our way. We thank you for the privilege, God, today that you will be able to be glorified in us, your servants. Bless the Lord. We thank you, God, that you've brought us here with a word to encourage and enlighten those that are hearing our voices this morning. We yield ourselves to you, God, and we say be glorified in us, the speakers, and in the life of the hearers this morning. We pray, God, that your word, as you've said it upon our lips and in our hearts, that it is declared over the airways this morning. We pray that the opinions, the concepts, and even the ideologies of the prince of this world, the devil and darkness, my God, that you will expose them, even as you do expose every snare of the fowler. We pray, God, that your word of truth will go forth today to break down walls and make hearts receptive and pliable to the gospel of Jesus Christ. My God, I pray that you will arise in this nation. Let thine enemies be scattered in the name of Jesus Christ. We pray, God, this morning that every hold of the world, the flesh, or the devil, every shackle and chain of the enemy, that it will be broken, my God, at the preaching of your word today. We pray, Father, for those that are bound in darkness, my God, that your word, as it is a light unto our feet and a lamp unto our path, will illuminate, my God. Give clarity, Lord, and let those that are lost be found and those that are bound be free. Hallelujah. For my God, we thank you that you've come into the world, not to condemn the world, but that the world through you, O Christ, might have life. So we pray, Father, today that you will be glorified, that your will be done, that your kingdom will come. Oh, for those that are hearing your voice today, my God, that your glory and your power will enter into minds, will enter into hearts, will enter into homes, and men shall see your deliverance, and that you are a breakthrough God, that those that are sick will be healed this morning. I pray, Father, for your touch, your power, your healing virtue to be ministered to those that are sick. Wherever you are this morning, just believe that God is the healer, the balm in Gilead, Jehovah Rapha. Wherever you are, whatever part of your body is aching this morning, I encourage you to touch it this morning and call the name of Jesus. For we know that our God is able to heal and that he is mighty to save. Just believe by faith this morning and you shall be healed. Glory be to God. We thank you, Father Almighty, for sending your angels to minister to those this morning that'll hear your voice, that is in need of your care, that is in need of your favor, that is in need of your protection. Send your angels with swords drawn to do battle on our behalf, we pray, God, today in this nation of Antigua and Barbuda. We pray, God Almighty, that you're moved by your majesty and your deliverance power. We put the blood of Jesus Christ of Nazareth against every strong man, against every territorial spirit that has been assigned against this nation. We pull down every stronghold of the enemy in the name of Jesus Christ of Nazareth, and everything that seeks to exalt itself above the very knowledge of Almighty God. We bind the works of the kingdom of darkness in the name of Jesus. Almighty God, and we speak freedom and deliverance. We speak salvation to this nation in the name of Christ Jesus. We commit every man, every woman, every boy and girl into your hands today, God. And we pray, Lord, that you will minister and you'll move. This is the earth that you have made. So we pray, God, let your will be done on earth as it is in heaven, dear God. For thine is the kingdom and the power and the glory, now and forever. Evermore, God. Oh, incontestable God, we glorify you. Almighty God, we worship you. Oh, God omnipotent, we praise you. In Jesus' mighty name. Hallelujah. Amen and amen. Glory be to God. Glory be to God. Oh, bless the Lord. Whatever you're facing today, we want to encourage you. As we are here, we want to encourage you, as we know that we serve the miracle-working God. We know we serve the promise-keeping God. Whatever you're going through today, we want to encourage you to continue to trust and depend on God. Hold to his unchanging hand. If you know God, you know that he never fails. If you know God, you know that he has never lost a battle. Just continue to trust and hope in God. I always love that hymn where the songwriter says, "'Tis so sweet to trust in Jesus, just to take him at his word, just to rest upon his promise. Oh, to know thus saith the Lord." Continue to confess his word, listener, and see change. Continue to believe in his promises, and you will be restored. You will reap the victory. Glory be to God, for that is the portion of them that trust in God. Hallelujah. Hallelujah. I have Brother Glenn with me this morning. Glory be to God. And he'll come and share the word of God with us. Glory be to God. So be encouraged in the name of Jesus. Hallelujah.
1: Praise God. Pleasant good morning to everyone. Hallelujah. Praise God. I hope that your morning is going well so far. I hope that God has healed you after that prayer. And that you will believe that God is still a healing God, a miracle-working God, because he is. Praise God. This morning I'll be speaking to you from the scripture, Romans 12, verse 1 to 3. Be a sacrifice. Praise God. I beseech you, therefore, brethren, by the mercies of God, that ye present your bodies a living sacrifice, holy and acceptable unto God, which is your reasonable service. And be not conformed to this world, but be ye transformed by the renewing of your mind, that ye may prove what is good and acceptable and perfect will of God. For I say to the grace given unto me, to every man that is among you, not to think of himself more highly than he ought to think, but to think soberly, according as God had dealt to every man the measure of faith. Praise God. Amen. Praise God. Hallelujah. Here this scripture is asking us to present our bodies as a living sacrifice. And those of us who understand about sacrifice means to put to death. So how can you present your body as a living sacrifice? Means to kill it at the same time, live. Well, this scripture means to cut out everything, Kill everything. Put to death everything that is in your body that is against God. Everything that is caused, that will cause you to sin against God. And that is what is required of every man, every human. Every desire, every filthy desire, every thought that is against God, that will cause you to sin against the holy God, you must cut it out of your life. You must cut out every thought of anger, malice, pride, anything that will cause you to sin against God. You must cut it out of your life. You must do it while living, while walking in this life, while living amongst every other person. Because you must be a sacrifice unto God. People must see your life and know that you represent God. Your attitude, how you behave towards people. The Bible says to love your enemies and do good to those that willingly, purposely hurt you. That's the kind of sacrifice that the scripture is talking about. You must find it within yourself by the help of God to deal with every man according to the precepts of God, according to the word of God. The scripture says, a holy sacrifice. A living sacrifice that is holy. Holiness means that you must follow the word of God. You must live according to the word of God. So anything that you are dealing with at any particular time, whatever you do, how you respond to it, must be according to the word of God. And the scripture says, it is your reasonable service. God requires you to live the life that is holy and acceptable unto him so that you can make it unto heaven. Amen. You must not be conformed to this world. You see, many of us, we want God, we want to go to heaven, we want to be saved, but we still want the pleasures of this world. And when I say pleasures, I don't mean things that we can do for fun and we can enjoy being on this earth. I am talking about the filthy things of this world. We want to participate in everything that is against God and still want God. Well, according to the saying, you can't have your cake and eat it. You have got to preserve that cake. And to preserve it, you can't eat it. So you've got to preserve your life, your holy life. You've got to preserve holiness in your life. I know that there's a season, that this is a season that is coming around, and people are preparing for this season. And some Christians will also fall in this season because they want to experience both lives. But the Bible says, you must not be conformed to this world. That the desires that you have that are pushing you towards sin, that you must sacrifice it. You must kill them daily. Every day, life is going to be a struggle. We are going to have difficulties to deal with situations. Problems are going to arise that will cause you to want to compromise yourself, compromise your righteousness. But you have got to sacrifice them. You have got to kill them. See, God, he gave us choices. We must also choose to live holy, choose to live righteous, choose to do what the word of God says, and he will give us the strength to make it through. We must lean upon him by renewing our minds. Do you know how you can renew your mind? By reading the word of God, meditating upon the word of God, and start to live the word of God. Renewing your mind means that you must give your mind over to God. And the scripture said, when you renew your mind, that approve what is good and acceptable and the perfect will of God. The perfect will of God is for you to prosper and to be in good health. He says he knows what you need. He knows what you're in need of. He knows you. He knows you better than you know yourself. So if you give yourself over to him, he will lead you into the path of righteousness. He will guide you. He will give you his perfect will. His will to see good for you. His will for you to prosper. His will for you to be in good health. Sometimes we are our worst enemies. We do things that are not good for our health. We keep anger and malice. We keep so many things on our minds. Unforgiveness. And all these things are bad for our health. They can bring sicknesses and diseases, which I believe that 99% of the sicknesses are spiritually caused. Before, we used to say that things are spirit. People are possessed with the spirit, but now they have given names to these sicknesses. And sometimes if we just ask for forgiveness, if we just forgive others, if we just let it go, those sicknesses will go. If you keep things on your mind, the weight of these things can bring sicknesses unto you. So I beseech you, therefore, this morning, to forgive those that you have trespasses against, to forgive those who trespass against you, so that you can be healed, so that healing can come to you, healing can come to your mind, and you can have a renewed mind, that the thoughts that you have would be of God and they would be holy, that you will treat every person according to the word of God, and that you will have no enemies. Not that they will not hold you as enemies, but you will have no enemies because you are living according to the word of God. Because if I offend you, you're going to show me love, because that's what the word of God says. I know that it is difficult to understand. But the Bible tells me that if you give your life to Christ, that he will cause you to understand. He will reveal all things unto you. In verse 3 says, for I say, through the grace given unto me, to every man that is among you, not to think highly of himself. Human being, we have a difficult, an extreme problem in thinking that we are better than other people. As soon as we add something to our lives, education, a car, a house, money, it doesn't even take much. Some people, they just sing one song. They never have another song again, and all of a sudden, they are better than you. You can't measure up to them. It doesn't matter what you do as human beings, as long as you think that you are better than the other person, you are heading for a downfall. The Bible says, do not think highly of yourself than you ought to think, but to think soberly according to God, as God has dealt to every man the measure of faith. You're not better than me. I am not better than you. We might be in better situations. I might be struggling and you might be doing better, but that does not mean that you are better than I am. Your circumstances does not make you better than any other person. Humble yourself. Humble yourself. Lest you get your just reward. God has given each and every one of us a measure of faith that we must adapt to, that we must take on as our own. So if you are further ahead with accepting it and living it, it does not mean that you are better than I am. Your house doesn't make you better. Your car, your education, it just means that you learn better, that you're in a better situation, that you use your opportunity better than I did. But when you stand before God, your house can't save you. Your education can't save you. Nothing that you possess on this earth can save you. Only what you did with God's word can save you. So if you cling to the things of this world, if you follow after the things of this world, when you stand before God, you will lose out. I think it was week before last, I spoke on Lazarus and the rich man. The rich man thought that he was okay. He had everything. Lazarus had nothing. Matter of fact, he had sores. He had problems. He had difficulties. But when they both see God, one was cast into the lake of fire and the other was welcomed into Abraham's bosom. Can't you understand that nothing on this earth, nothing that we cling to can take us to heaven? I have never seen a man that has great possession yet taken them with him when he dies. No man. Everything that you have right now, somebody else is going to own it. When you die, it's going to have a different owner. So everything that you are working towards, that you're putting all your energy to possess, to get, it is just for a time on this earth. We can't take it with us. Not even the bodies that we are in, we can take with us. Can't you see that everything on this earth has an end? There's an expiration date for everything on this earth. It must come to an end. So as we live, I beg you this morning to live holy, reasonable, acceptable unto God. Present your body a living sacrifice. Sacrifice your selfish behavior every day. Sacrifice your greed every day. Put it to death until you master living for God. And only then will you see heaven. So as I close this morning, I pray that you will sacrifice, that you will make that sacrifice, that living sacrifice, that holy sacrifice, that you will see God. And when it is all over, that God will say to you, "Well done, my good and faithful servant." Don't you want to hear that? Isn't that your desire? Wouldn't that be a beautiful thing? That God will welcome you into his kingdom. I know many of us, we have not been raised to love God, to know God. We have not been taught about God. So our hearts may be hardened. But I am here to tell you this morning, there is nothing better than that. Loving God, knowing God, brings you a peace. That it doesn't matter what happens. It doesn't matter your situation, your difficulty, that you will be at peace because you know you serve a God that is real, a God that can change any situation at any time. Whatever you're going through right now, whatever you're experiencing, that is not the end. God can change it as long as you believe, as long as you trust in him, as long as you give him the authority to change it. He will deliver. He never fails. Never fails. Even though you die in the situation, God is not a failure. He never fails. Like I said before, he knows what you need, what is good for you. He promised that he will bring it to an expected end. So when the end is, as long as you have been trusting in him, whatever the end is, that is the expected end of God. He never fails. Some of us, we have had debts in our family. We have financial hardship. And because of these things, we have turned from God. But God has never left you. You are the one that has turned from him. Because you do not understand, oh, how a good God can do this. The Bible says the wages of sin is debt. And every time we commit sin, we deserve debt. So think about all the times that you have done things that you have deserved to die, and God has spared you. How long do you think that God will continue to spare you if you continue to live in sin? If you continue to sin, the Bible says, God forbid. Not because he offer you grace, but you continue to sin, and you deserve death every time that you sin. And the one time that he did not protect you from death, you turn against him. God is a just God. Whatever he allows, whatever he does, just know that it is just. So don't give up on him. Don't get angry and hate him. It will not profit you nothing. The only thing that you will get is debt, because the wages of sin is debt, and hell will be your reward. So do not let this life dictate how you trust God, how you believe in God, how you worship God. The Bible says we do not operate by sight, but by the word of God. So it doesn't matter what is going on in your life. Don't look at it and let it change how you believe, what you believe, and how you serve God. Trust God even more, and you will see his goodness. You will see that he will take care of you. Praise God. God bless you, and enjoy the rest of your day.
0: Glory to God. Glory to God. Thank you very much for that, Brother Glenn. Bless God. God is a faithful God. He is faithful concerning his promises. And this assurance we have, as the word of God says, God is not a man that he should lie, neither the son of man that he should repent. Hath he not spoken it, shall he not bring it to pass. Glory be to God. And for certain, once God has promised it, he will perform it. Hallelujah. Just believe it. Just believe that God is able to do what he says he will do. Glory be to God. Thank you very much for that, Brother Glenn, this morning. I want to share with us from the word of God. I want us to look at a very familiar portion of scripture this morning. And we're going to look a little on that man that was short in stature, that wee little man, as we sang in Sunday school, named Zacchaeus. Bless God. In the word of God, Luke chapter 19, and this is the only gospel that covers this event where Christ meets Zacchaeus, glory be to God, and all that transpired to foster this great work and relationship of salvation. Glory to God. If you're a believer this morning, I don't know, but for me it is always joyful and an amazing thing to just reflect on the events that brought me to Christ. It is so lovely when we are able to, by the Holy Spirit, to look back and to discern how it is God was in so many a situation that led up to that point where that introduction is made, where we are brought out of darkness and into the kingdom of God's marvelous light. What a great day it is. Truly, as Christ says, coming to him is truly being born again, a rebirth, an awakening, an amazing transformation, a time of glory, hallelujah, where we are made children of God and sealed by the Holy Spirit, hallelujah, bless the Lord. So we're going to look at, we're going to go through the recount of Zacchaeus' situation of coming to Christ, the events that took place there. And this morning, my topic of sharing is where your desire, your determination meets his desire. Where your determination meets his desire. Glory be to God. And I'm telling you, once you're determined to see God move, once you're determined to foster, to grow, to get deeper in your relationship with God, you will see the revelation. You will see the desire, the glory that God has set for your life. But you've got to be determined. And determination is, as we know in the body of Christ, it'll always be driven by our faith. Faith makes us readily available to whatever God's will is for our lives, like Brother Glenn was sharing just a while ago, that we will prove what is that good and acceptable and perfect will of God. Hallelujah. So Luke chapter 19, going from verse 1, the word of God says, "And Jesus entered and passed through Jericho." Yes, that old city that God had thrown down the walls, that it would become a possession of the children of Israel, just as he had promised to his friend and servant Abraham. Yes, that city that God had given that great victory over, where they had marched around the walls, the great walls of Jericho, once per day. Then on the seventh day, they marched around it 7 days. Bless the name of God. In order to get the victory, faith being the catalyst, the driving force for them to be able to receive the promise of Almighty God, it yet remains the core and the center of our victory in God. Scripture says, "Now centuries has passed. Jericho is still within the possession of the Jews." Yes, they're under Roman rule. At this time, we know that there's the Roman Empire being set up. Glory to God, but the promise of God still maintains Jericho within their possession. And right as the scripture says, he passed through Jericho because there was an appointment. God was looking to meet a seed that was planted. Scripture says, as Christ was passing through that city of Jericho, Luke 19 and verse 2 says, "And behold, there was a man named Zacchaeus, which was the chief among the publicans, and he was rich." So there was a stigma. There was this stereotype concerning persons that were of the profession of Zacchaeus. Just to give you a little insight, this man Zacchaeus, his very name meant pure one. But the profession that he chose and the attitude of those that were in that profession, it didn't leave much to be desired. Those that were considered publicans were considered tax collectors. And the scripture tells us of Zacchaeus that in Jericho here, in the city that he belonged to, he was the chief publican, the head of the people that would have been considered to be robbers or tax collectors of the poor and the oppressed. And you know, people don't like being oppressed when they're already impoverished. And this was the case here. Zacchaeus drew to this profession, as it were, as a publican, and by ill-gotten means he becomes rich. Now, the scripture tells us concerning, just to get a little more understanding of how publicans were thought of amongst the Jews. The scripture says in Luke chapter 18, reading from verse 9 to 14, that there is a little incident Christ speaks of that takes place in the temple. The scripture says that there were two men that came one Sabbath before God, and they were praying. And Christ accounts for the situation, and he says two men went up into the temple to pray. One of them, a Pharisee and the other a publican. All right, the profession that Zacchaeus belongs to or he plies. Christ says the Pharisee stood and prayed thus with himself. He says, God, I thank thee that I am not as other men are, extortioners, unjust, adulterers, or even as this publican. He says, I fast twice in the week. I give tithes of all that I possess. And the publican, the word of God says, standing afar off, he would not even lift up his eyes unto heaven, but just beat his chest, saying, God, be merciful to me, a sinner. Christ said to them, he said, I tell you, this man went down to his house justified rather than the other. For everyone that exalted himself shall be abased, and he that humbleth himself shall be exalted. So this was the situation that was created for Zacchaeus, being a publican. They could have never been a good reputation built for a publican within the Jewish community. They were always sought to be, as this Pharisee stood and prayed in saying to God first that, listen, I am not an extortioner. The publicans, the tax collectors, were seen to be extortioners amongst the Jews. You see, they were supposed to collect Caesar's taxes, yes, but some of them would have added on and multiplied the burden for citizens within the empire. And in it, they would have been able to glean from the taxes to increase or make themselves fat or richer, as Zacchaeus certainly did. It is for our learning that we consider the text that Christ gives and this situation that he presents of that of the Pharisee and the publican. The Pharisee is noted to be one of the religious leaders that is within the community. The publican was regarded as one of the most heinous sins within the community. We have to glean from this situation, understand clearly that nonetheless we are in a relationship with God. It is truly a terrible thing to count out or believe that some people are lost, gone, or destitute, and God doesn't want to have anything to do with them. I'm telling you, these are situations that God specializes in. Don't count people out. It doesn't matter. It might be that you know the past reputation of the person. Glory be to God. Be it the person was a prostitute or a robber. The salvation that we have by Jesus Christ, the power of Calvary's cross and the blood that was shed is able to redeem any sinner from sin. See, the case here in this city of Jericho, it was that as much as persons knew that God was able, there would have been some that would have been having the notion that, yes, God, you're able, but this man Zacchaeus, he's a little out of your league. We have to be careful that we don't draw these sentiments and conclusions concerning any soul, any person that we know, as bad as they might be, because the thing that we have in common with anyone, as bad as we might deem them or good, it is that we are all sinners. And as the scripture says, because of that, we have all fallen short of the glory of Almighty. I want you to is appearing ourselves before God in prayer and saying we are not like them, or we are not as wretched as them. We ought to change the structure of our prayer and pray and let God know the work that you've done.

in me, you are able to do in them. Glory be to God. Because sin is indeed sin. When I say sin is indeed sin, it is that it all requires atonement. It all requires atonement because it's made us all malefactors and susceptible to the judgment of God. Give God glory, give him thanks, give him praise that Christ came and he paid that price that we should have paid in dying the debt that we should have died. So we give God thanks that God is not like us sometimes, and God is not like this Pharisee that is praying and firing shots in his prayer at the publican. But I encourage you this morning in whatever state you're in to continue to be humble before God. The scripture says, Luke 19, reading from verse 1 to 10 back to our core text as we look at Zacchaeus. Behold, there was a man named Zacchaeus, his name meaning pure one, which was chief among the publicans, and he was rich. Verse 3 tells us, and he sought to see Jesus, who he was, and could not for the press or the crowd, because he was little in stature. Because he was little in stature. However short it was, Zacchaeus was, it would have been a very laughable thing to know that a man that had such power, a tax collector, one that directed or controlled finances for Caesar, was not one that you had to look up to but look down at. Would have certainly been a hilarious jest for persons that would have been saying their scourge concerning such a man as to what his appearance might have been and having the power that he did have. The word of God says that Zacchaeus at this point, he is intrigued, he is interested about this man Jesus that is about to pass through his community, that is about to pass through his city. He is intrigued whether it is he would have heard about him, and in whatever way or what he would have done, he is intrigued to know, to be able to seek Jesus. Regardless, he understands his sinful state, and he takes note of the fact that because of him being a publican, if indeed this man is holy for certain, he does not insist that this man should give him audience. He understands that the sinful state that he is in, it doesn't give him any entitlement that he should be able to insist, as he does with Caesar's taxes, that this man give him any time of day. So the scripture says he looks to join with the crowd, but the crowd is so much it hinders him just getting what he wants. It is a glance at Jesus, like the woman with the issue of blood. The crowd is so much, she just wants to touch the hem of his garment because she knows there'll be a change. Whatever inside is inside of Zacchaeus at this point, he knows just a look, just a glance will satisfy the desire that he has with in to meet the need that he has that day. He just wants to see Jesus. What is your desire concerning the Redeemer, concerning the Anointed One, concerning our Christ today? What is your desire concerning Christ? What is it that you need to foster, to cause growth, to propel you to the next level in God today? I'm telling you, whatever you are looking for structure and hope in your life, you need to look to Jesus. The scripture says Zacchaeus, he just wanted to see Jesus. He didn't think that he deserved anything else because of the sinner that he knew he was. He just wanted to see Jesus. The scripture said the crowd that was there and the stature of him, the man Zacchaeus, didn't work in his favor, but he didn't stop there. He didn't stop there. This is where our determination, our faith is going to drive our determination. And if we're determined enough, we apply ourselves enough, we believe enough, we'll be met with God's glorious desire. And that desire that God has for you, listen, it's certainly to change your state, to better your position, to improve your stance in your relationship with him. Improve your stance in your relationship.

says, and when Jesus came to the place, he looked up and he saw Zacchaeus. This is where the determination collides with the desire. Something beautiful will always happen when we are determined, when we put ourselves out, when we really hunt, pursue after the things of God. Just a glance, just a look. Makes me remember the hymn, as the songwriter says, while on others thou art calling, do not pass me by. As I said, Zacchaeus is not here doing all of this, insisting that there's any position or ground that he should have with Christ. He just wants a look. The scripture says he wants a look, yes. But verse 5 says, Christ, he's coming through Jericho. He's coming through this city, and there's an appointment that he has to make. There is a seed that is sown. Christ doesn't speak a word of the gospel to Zacchaeus. Christ doesn't come and makes expressly known to him God's will in the earth. Zacchaeus, the scripture says, is not at the Mount of Olives where the sermon is preached. He's not yet beheld the crucifixion of Christ, but there is this desire in the man to just see Jesus. And the scripture says, whatever seed it is that God has sown in the heart of this man makes him desperate, that at a point where the intersection of desperation, of determination and desire meet, we see glory and the salvation of a mighty God at work. Christ looks up at Zacchaeus in the sycamore tree. He sees him, and the scripture says, he turns to him and he says, Zacchaeus, make haste. Glory to God. Zacchaeus, make haste. He wasn't looking for an audience. He wasn't looking for an interview. He wasn't looking for a conversation. But the scripture says, as he had humbled himself, yes, how embarrassing a thing it might have seemed for a grown man to be climbing up a tree, and particularly the chief tax collector within that community. But nonetheless, he does the thing that seems shameful. Listen, sometimes we've got to launch out and stop thinking about what people will say or do in our determination and faith for Christ. We've got to shout our hallelujahs wherever we might be on the bus. It might seem as if it is that we're offensive. No. It might seem as if we are going out of our minds. No, not at all. Glory be to God. But there's so much to give God glory for what he has done or what he is doing or what you might be expecting him to do. Sometimes we've got to do the thing that seems shameful to men, but we know, glory be to God, it is driven by faith. It is driven by faith, and faith finds the desire of Almighty God. He climbs up the sycamore tree, yes, and Christ acknowledges, yes, I see the determination, Zacchaeus. Yes, I see what you're doing. Make haste. The sole reason that I am in Jericho. Listen, we can find out when we do some things that the sole reason, glory be to God, that God gives us today is because there's a work that he wants to do, and favor that he wants to provide, and doors that he wants to open that have been shut up to us, that he can change our house, that he can change the structure of our lives. But what we thinking too much about self and people. Zacchaeus doesn't care what who will say or think that day. Call him the tax collector that climbed the tree, the grown man that's doing the deed of boys. From that day, he meets Jesus. He sees Jesus. He accomplishes that which he desired, which was to see God. The scripture says concerning Isaiah that it is until the year Uzziah died that he saw the Lord high and lifted up. We've got to get up in our sycamore tree that we can see God. Sometimes we are in positions where we are blinded and our eyes truly are not on God. They're on people. We've got to get to that position where we can see God and develop our relationship in God. That is what's going to be the driving force and the key ingredient for our victory in this life. Zacchaeus gets to see God, and God sees him. Glory be to God. God sees him and says to him, make haste, come down, for today

I must abide at thy house. Bless the Lord. Today I must abide at thy house. I'm not asking for an invitation. It is the reason that I am here. Let me tell you this morning, hallelujah, the reason God sent his only begotten son, it is that he can come to the heart that beats within your breast. The reason Christ sent his only begotten son, it is that him and the Father, that they may come and abode with you. Glory be to God. It is something that God insists on. It is something that God desires. How determined are you this morning? Your determination can be met with this glorious desire that is able to save and transform, that is able to make change and deliver to you God's mighty, his rich salvation. The scripture says, Christ says, listen, I must abide at thy house. Yes, yes, I must abide at thy house. Make haste, make haste, make haste. Today, do you know Christ as your Savior and King? Are you delaying for too long? Make haste. The scripture says, now is the acceptable time. Today is the day of salvation. Don't fall to that trick of the enemy to believe that you have time. Don't fall to that trick, that deception of that serpent, the devil, to believe that you have time. Too many people are so kind of end time centric that they are looking to see Christ return. Listen, a lot of us are not going to see Christ return because there's an appointment that no soul escapes, and that is death. So while we have today, while we have now, the scripture says that we should not harden our hearts, but we should make haste, as it were, as the prophet says, run to the horns of the altar and cry to God that we can have mercy. Just as a publican in Luke 18, standing in the temple, beating his chest, acknowledging that he is a sinner, he's in no stance or position to say he is entitled because of what he might have done for a relationship with God. He is not entitled to it. He understands the work of mercy, that it holds back that which he actually does deserve. And in this dispensation, we have grace that supplies the thing that gives victory, gives to us, that which we could have never deserved. So while we have time, we need to make haste. We need to hurry. Whatever we need to correct, whatever you need to do, listener, right now, you need to consider that you're on borrowed time. And I say borrowed time because it is not time that is promised to any one of us. The next minute is not promised to any one of us. But Christ's instruction to Zacchaeus is to hurry. If you're a child of God this morning and in ministry, you understand that the scripture says that the master's business requires haste. Anything that is concerning us human beings, we understand. We have this innate thing within us that we're always hurrying. We're always hurrying. And it is for good reason, because the time that we have is short. The time that we have is short, so we have to try to hurry and accomplish as much as we can, as quick as we can. Christ tells Zacchaeus to hurry. The scripture says he doesn't waste any time either. He makes haste. He hurries. Luke 19:6 says, and he made haste and came down and received him joyfully. Oh, how exciting it is. How exciting it is to see that when it is we have expectations concerning God. And I know that as a child of God, you've had to experience this at some point in time. You're facing situations and you're praying to God. And you have in your mind calculated already, God, I think if you do this and if you do that, then everything's going to be fine. And then when it all transpires and God does his work, he blows the plan that we have out the water. We see that God is the God of his word, and he's able to do exceedingly abundantly above all we can ask, think of, or even imagine. Zacchaeus' desire this day, it was just to see Jesus. But God shows up and says, listen, I don't just want you to glance your
eyes on me. I want to come in and have fellowship with you. I want to be under your roof. I want to be there where things are thick or thin. I want to be in the middle of the storm with you. Glory be to God. And this is the God that we serve, a Redeemer that has been touched with the feelings of our infirmities and sits at the right hand of God making intercessions for us. He understands your situation. It's not a God. The God that we serve is not the gods that is the lie in our right hand, the idols that does not understand, that can't hear or see. The God that we serve is the God that walked this earth so that he can bleed for us, that he can die laying down his life for us and rise again, glory be to God, understanding clearly our condition and the pressures of this life. Glory be to God. We have a Redeemer that is God and man, God and man, that abides now in heaven. Christ comes and says to Zacchaeus, I must go to your house today. Zacchaeus comes down and he receives him joyfully. Look at the word of God. Verse 7 of Luke 19 says, and when they, those that were there, whether they were the company, the scribes, the Pharisees, or disciples, the scripture says, and they saw it. When they saw it, the word of God says they all murmured, saying that he was going to be guest with a man that is a sinner. You've got to be very careful here. And I'm telling you, listen, even if at times, you know, we are people of God, we've got to be careful of some stands that we take. Because we can still get it wrong. We can be saved. We can be sanctified. We can be filled with the Holy Ghost. And sometimes we can still get it wrong. The word of God says in 1 Samuel chapter 16, God comes to Samuel, the prophet, last judge in Israel. Clearly a man that hears from God, clearly a man that is ministered to and led by the Spirit of Almighty God. But look at what the word of God says, and this is for our learning, considering those that were there and even disciples or followers of Christ and what their conclusion of the entire matter of Christ going into the house of Zacchaeus to them, what it meant. The scripture says that the Lord comes to Samuel and says unto him, how long wilt thou mourn for Saul, seeing that I have rejected him? How long wilt thou mourn for Saul, seeing I have rejected him? Remember, Samuel is the one that after the people said, listen, we don't want your sons to rule over us. We don't want them to be judges over us because they're not like you. Clearly, you're different to them. And if we are left within their tenure, within their reign or rulership, things might go pretty sour. So we want a king. God comes to Samuel and said, listen, don't feel bad about it. It's not you that the people really rejected, but it is me. Give them the king. God sends Samuel and he says to him, listen, there's a son of Cush, and I want you to go find him and anoint him, make him king. That is King Saul, the first king that we have in scripture ruling over Israel. The word of God says that after Saul comes to be king, scripture shows us that he did a few things that really displeased God, and the Spirit of Almighty God left Saul. Scripture shows us that after that, Samuel, knowing that he's the one that went, he found Saul. He anointed Saul. Saul has been made king in Israel by his hand and declaration as God had led him. He advocates, he intercedes for Saul continually. Though God had already told him, he has rent the kingdom from Saul and given it to another. Samuel continues to intercede on behalf of King Saul. God comes to Samuel in 1 Samuel chapter 16 and verse 1 and says to Samuel, the priest and prophet, the judge, how long will you mourn for Saul? I have rejected him from reigning over Israel. God says to him, fill thine horn with oil and go. I will send thee to Jesse the Bethlehemite, for I have provided me a king among his sons. You think Samuel would have gotten it right? A man that is saved and sanctified, that
he would not have still been interceding for Saul after God would have let him know twice that, listen, this is not going to be the king. This is not my king. This is not the king that is after my heart. After he did not obey God in slaying the Amalekites, and he left a bit for sacrifice. And Saul says to him, is it better to obey than to sacrifice? That is where we get that portion of scripture. And then secondly, he performs the duty of a priest, and that is to make the sacrifice before God. Instead of waiting patiently and not looking at the people, but keeping his eyes on God, he disobeys again. And after all these occurrences, the priest and prophet Samuel is still trying to intercede on behalf of Saul. God says, no, stop. I've rejected him. We think that being saved and sanctified, we'd always get it right. But the word of God says again that God sends Samuel down to the Bethlehemite's house, that is Jesse, because there is a son, there is someone there. There is a king after his own heart that is to be anointed and set on course to the throne and crown of Israel. The scripture says that when Samuel now comes to the house of Jesse, he says, I have come peaceably to the people within the community. And he says to him, where are your sons? Where are your sons, Jesse? Let them pass before us. The word of God says that Samuel the priest, now he sees the first of Jesse's sons. He looks on Eliab and everything for stature for certain. This has to be the next king of Israel. This is the determination. This is the notion of the priest and prophet at this moment. So for certain, if it is on stature that we're looking on men to equate whether or not that they're to be used by God, whether they are to be servants of God, whether they are to be of the house of God, we know that Zacchaeus would have been disqualified. Scripture says that he was small in stature. But the word of God says, and we're looking at our determination sometimes and how we can be kind of gung-ho, kind of solid and firm-footed on what we think, but we can be wrong. We have to be careful. We have to be led by the Spirit of Almighty God in all things concerning God's church, concerning his body, and not think with our own fecal minds that are fathomable, because our thoughts are not God's thoughts. And be humble to what the will and move of God is. So the scripture says to us that Samuel now looks at Eliab and he's certain that this is the next king of Israel. Whatever he would have seen and noted of Saul, the scripture says he was head and shoulders over every man that is in Israel. He would have looked on Eliab and it would have been a mirroring image of that of Saul. But the scripture says God comes to him and says, nope. I have rejected him also. I have not chosen him. Scripture says two more sons pass by, and with the other two sons, God says, no, none of them fit the criteria either. All of Jesse's sons except one pass before Samuel, and Samuel hears from God, I have not chosen any of these. Samuel is boggled by it because he sees no more sons, and he turns to Jesse and says, well, have you any more children? Jesse says, yes, but listen, the most unlikely candidate is the one that's absent. And listen, I love how with scripture we see the most unlikely candidates are the ones that comes to the forefront. The most unlikely candidates seemingly are the ones that God specializes in doing a work to clean us and to promote us and to use us for his honor and his glory. It just requires us humbling ourselves, abasing ourselves, being determined to meet and live for
God, and we find that his desire was not to make us backbenchers. His desire was not to leave us in the rut and have us as if it were we were to run to the litter. But the desire for God concerning you, as long you are in the body of Christ, listen, this morning I want you to know that there is a purpose that God wants to perform in you. But how desperate are you to come in alignment with that purpose, to see the glory of God manifested in your life? The scripture says that Jesse says to the priest, there is a young man, he is in the field. We have him doing the family chores. We have him keeping the flock. That is who they designated, the one that they had already deemed that was not fit for success, the one that was not going to be too well or do too well in life. They put to do the family chores. The eldest sons were already enlisted, part of the army of Saul. And you think that, yes, they've been raised in warfare. And yes, it is that it is them that God will use. But no. There is a shepherd. There is a shepherd in the field. Samuel tells Jesse, listen, we're not going to sit until you call him. He arises, and God tells him, open your horn of oil. Open your horn of oil and anoint him. This is my king. The scripture tells us that Christ, glory be to God, in Jericho, they would have been the high and the lofty. They would have been those that would have deemed themselves so righteous, so holy, and fit to entertain Jesus. But he goes to the house of one that they deemed a sinner. And they looked at him and said, listen, Christ, something has to be wrong here. Doesn't he know the man that he's about to be guest with? Just as Simon had said when he had invited Christ to his house, and the harlot came and anointed him with the alabaster box, the oil, as she washed his feet with tears and dried them with her hair. Glory be to God. There's much sin to be forgiven, and the glory of God was manifested there, not just the aroma, the glory of God, because it is seen that God is able to forgive sin, the sin of any sinner. It doesn't matter who you are, who you were, where you are from. God is ready to receive you, to cleanse you, to save you. Glory to God. The scripture says, for lack of time this morning, that as Christ went into the house of Zacchaeus, he doesn't say a word, but the conviction and the joy of meeting Christ and entertaining Christ in his house. Zacchaeus turns to Christ and says, behold, half of what I have, I'm about to give it to the poor. He doesn't stop there. Zacchaeus turns and says, listen, if I have taken anything from any man falsely, I will restore it fourfold. I always laugh at this portion of scripture, because there's no if as to whether Zacchaeus robbed the people. Everyone knew that this was the duty of tax collectors. They robbed as many as they could. Bless God. But he was ready to make restitution. Hallelujah. He was ready to do what was necessary to foster the relationship that he is looking to develop with Almighty God. What are you doing this morning, listen, to foster, to cause growth with you in your relationship with God today? God wants to use you. How determined are you? How faith-driven are you to have the desire, the will of God performed in your life? It means at times that we need to shift. We need to change from what we are doing. We need to get out of some crowds that are blinding us, that are hindering us, so that we can see the move and will of God for our lives and function in a manner that give our God glory. Just as how God has received his glory from this sinner that became saved this day. And in the end and closing verse, Christ says, after hearing all this, this day is salvation come to this house, for so much as he also is a son of Abraham. Are you ready, willing, and determined to be a child of God today? Are you ready, willing, and determined to walk in the will of God for your life today? Will you avail yourself to the desires of your maker, your creator, because it is for his pleasure we were created? Are you ready, willing, and determined to see God's purpose fulfilled in you today?
If you don't know Christ this morning as your Savior, I'd like you to say this prayer with me this morning to invite Christ into your life, into your home, into your heart. Let His salvation come and break through and give you victory. Just say this prayer with me. Say, Lord Jesus, I thank you, Lord, for coming to the earth, for laying down your life, and for taking it up again. I believe that you are the Son of Almighty God. And I confess this morning, acknowledging God, that I am a sinner. Forgive me of the sins that I have committed. Create in me a clean heart, O God. Renew a right spirit within me. Seal me with your Holy Spirit, O God. And help me to live for you from this day onwards. I confess you, Jesus, as my Savior, as my King, and as my Lord. Help me, God, to walk in your paths and to do your will, that your desire be fulfilled in me. In Jesus' mighty name, amen and amen. Glory be to God. If you've said that prayer this morning, bless the name of Almighty God. The Word of God says that there's salvation among the angels that are in heaven. Glory be to God. We want to give God thanks this morning for you, for coming to know Christ as your Savior, as your Lord. Hallelujah. Bless the name of Almighty God. We are from the Fountain of Love Ministries, and we wanna give you an invitation to come to fellowship with us. Our services are Sunday mornings at 10:30, Sunday evenings a Bible study at 7, Tuesday evenings at 7, there's Bible study again. A warm welcome awaits you. Our church is located at the intersection of Herbert's and All Saints Road, or you might say Potter's and All Saints Road. Glory be to God. It was a privilege this morning to be here to share the Word of Almighty God with you. If you'd like to reach out to us, give us a call on 464-5277. 464-5277. Glory be to God. Until we meet again, give God the praise.

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2: And God bless all of you, wherever you are. This is Pastor Adrian, broadcasting live as our God is a living God. And I'm starting once again, Problems and Solutions. That's right. One more day of our mission to fight for you. 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Our broadcasting is for those who are in need of a word. Which word? The word of God. Our broadcasting is to lift people up. 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Our broadcasting is not and never meant to entertain anybody. We're broadcasting to give you the power you've been praying for, to give you the direction you pray for, to start anew, to start afresh. That's the reason why I want to invite you to join us for 30 minutes. A lot of people who joins us every day, they can give the testimony. They will back me up. They start off in power. You know, they have a better energy. They go to work. You know, they make better decisions. They go to work and they have, you know, the level of tolerance for things that happen, you know, give them a boost, if I may say. That's the reason why I want to invite you to stay by my side for 30 minutes. Throughout the show, I'll give you not stories, but miracles. Miracles of our day-to-day life. Miracles of people when they came to the church. Their lives were just like yours. Again, I hope I'm not disrespecting you, but these people, when they came to the church some time ago, their lives were messed up. And look at them now. Their lives are transformed. They have a new direction. They have a new purpose for their lives. They have a new life. That's the reason why I want to invite you. I want to also put available my prayer line. What is the prayer line? Well, the prayer line is where you can, without charge, you can speak with one of us. We have a team of pastors and pastors' wives, and all of us capable of praying for you, even though we started online, we started, you know, over the phone, but I know I can help you. What do you say? Can we do it together? Yes, I want to invite those who are facing problems in your family. Yeah, I want to invite those who are facing problems in your finances. I want to invite those who are facing problems inside of you. You're dealing with depression. You're dealing with anxiety. You know, the situation in the house right now is unbearable. You didn't want to stay there, but you have no option. So stay with me. Stay with me. In this month, we are, the Universal Church, we are in the faith of rebuking all the devourer, especially when it comes to finances. Today is Wednesday, and Wednesday we pray in order for the Holy Spirit to come upon us. But I'll tell you, I'll give you, I'll speak with you. All right, I need two things from you though. Number one, I want you to like my video. Can you do that? Like my video, so we can spread the news. Number two, I want you, perhaps, if you're not subscribed to the channel, subscribe to the channel. And more important, I want you share the link with a friend of yours. Do you have a family group, WhatsApp group? Share the link there. Oh, Pastor, what if they don't like it? Well, we have nothing to do, nothing to lose, right? So just share the link, put the link there. There is an arrow. When you are watching on the phone, there is an arrow to the right. And this arrow to the right is the sharing link button. So, yeah, share the link so you can help more people. All right, now it's 6 past 6. I want to show the testimony. I'll be back shortly.
1: to the results of faith.
3: My name is Sheila Boone, and I want to share with you my experience with the spiritual treatment water. My family had a history of diseases. I had breast cancer, my mother had bladder cancer, and my brother had hepatitis C. In my case, with the breast cancer, my doctors told me I had to have chemo. I decided to drink the spiritual treatment water and my faith. So with my brother having a hepatitis C, his weight had depleted. He lost over 40 some pounds, and he wouldn't explain to anybody what was really going on. In my mother's case, it was worse. She was in and out of the hospital. They was trying every medication that they think that would try to help her, till it got to the point that the doctors had gave up. They couldn't do anything else, and they put her under hospice. Again, I knew my faith in the spiritual water, that she was going to come through. All these diseases in my family were like a generation curse. So coming to the church and experiencing the spiritual treatment water, now no one has the cancer. The cancer is gone out of me. The cancer is gone out of my mother. And the hepatitis C my brother no longer have. His weight has come back. He's eating now, and everything is well.
4: The holy water symbolizes purity, sanctification, and divine intervention. The Bible, a source of inspiration for millions, is full with instances where water becomes a conduit for miracles. From the holy act of baptism, symbolizing spiritual rebirth and purification, to curing the blind, healing the sick, and strengthening the weak. The pool of Bethesda, where a multitude of sick gathered and Jesus healed a paralyzed man. Naaman, whose skin was restored after he was instructed to dip in the Jordan 7 times, healing him from leprosy. When Jesus applied mud to the blind man's eyes, instructing him to wash in the pool of Siloam, and the blind man gained sight. These miracles are not just a thing of the past. It has been proven countless times that God's miracles through the blessed and divine water still work till this day.
5: And I said, no, I don't want no more tablets. This water works. And I keep drinking the water and I don't feel no pain in my ankle no more. So I just stopped by them. All of a sudden, the pain was gone from my ankle. No more pain in the ankle.
2: The pain is gone.
5: Gone.
2: You healed.
5: I healed.
6: And the pain is gone, and I kept searching for it Sunday afternoon and Monday. And I can't find it.
4: 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But the water that I shall give him will become in him a fountain of water springing up into everlasting life. Here, at the Universal Church, you can experience the power of God through the blessed water. The sick are healed, the weak are strengthened, and lives are totally transformed. 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Universal Church, where the miracles of God are waiting for you.
2: I know today is Wednesday, but I want to focus the event we're going to have on Sunday. I'm thirsty. And I'm fasting every day as I never fasted before to prepare myself for this coming Sunday. Those who are watching me now on the platforms, on social media, and those who are listening to me through ZDK, thank God we broadcast through ZDK every day, 6 o'clock in the morning, every day, every day. And thank God for ZDK that always by my side, partnering with us. Thank God for the board, you know, staff, everybody. But as I was telling you about this Sunday, I'm preparing myself, fasting, and I know how powerful this Sunday will be. I don't know if you already have one, But look at this. The people of the Universal Church left the church last Sunday with, excuse me, with a bottle like this one. This one. Let me see if you can. Can you see it now? I'm thirsty. That's right. I am thirsty. This coming Sunday, we're going to be drinking off power. You got it right. Drinking off power. Nothing but power. This is the water we're going to be drinking on Sunday. Pastor, I don't have a bottle like this. Well, pass by me sometime of the day. Tomorrow, Friday, get the bottle of water. Because we're preparing for Sunday, the Sunday of the miracles, the Sunday of power. Oh, I have no idea. Oh, definitely have no idea. Just like the testimony. She said that the mother had cancer. She had a cancer. The brother had hepatitis C. And a miracle happens for the whole family. And I want to speak with you who are sick. I want to speak with those who are going through a cancer. Do you understand the opportunity you have available now? Do you understand what kind of chance this is? Look what my Bible says. This is not me. This is what my Bible says. The Bible says, whoever, it doesn't matter your religion, it doesn't matter the culture, it doesn't matter the language. John 4, chapter 4, verse 14. As a Christian church, we stand for what the Bible says. We believe in what the Bible says. And my Bible tells me like this. But whosoever drinketh of the water that I shall give him shall never thirst. But the water that I shall give him shall be in him a well of water springing up into everlasting life. I want to read it again so you understand how deep the message is. But whosoever drinketh of the water that I shall give him shall never thirst. But the water that I shall give him shall be in him a well of water springing up into everlasting life. Do you understand how powerful this is? Live in water. That's the proposal. Live in water. You're watching me now, and everything in your life seems to be dead. Dead finances, you know, dead energy, dead, everything dead. The proposal is living life. The proposal of our Lord is life. You know, I want you to look for one of the members of the Universal Church. Oh, Pastor, I don't know no member of the church. Well, in this case, you got to pass by me. But if you know them, Pastor, I know a person. Well, tell her, can you give me the water? Can you bring me that water? We're going to drink the water in a challenge mode on this coming Sunday. And I'm telling you, let me go close to you. If you drink this water and nothing happens, you don't have to come back here. Not necessary. Not necessary. Not necessary. That's right. Like this. I'm thirsty. I am thirsty. But what if you drink the water and your life changes? Yeah. What if you drink the water? Excuse me. What if you drink the water and your life, you know, is not the same again? What if you drink the water and the situation changes? That's why we're focusing on this coming Sunday. I believe you already know my location, St. Mary Street. It's a challenge. It's a challenge. If you don't get healed, if nothing changes, you don't have to come back here. Pastor, what kind of confidence is it? Yeah. The Bible says, some demons will only leave when you pray and fast. That's what we're doing in the church. Fasting. Preparing ourselves for Sunday. Your life won't be the same. Your life will not be the same. Listen, those who are right now sick, you have a chance. You have a chance. My location, St. Mary's Street. That's where my church is. Take a look. This is the moment we're blessing the people, blessing the water. Sunday. Sunday, I want to see you here with me. St. Mary's Street. That's my location. St. Mary's Street. I'm located at St. Mary's Street. Opposite Roti King. Opposite the Bank of Development of Antigua and Barbuda. I'm in town. I'm close to Market Street. I'm close to Heritage Key. You can't miss me. Oh, no. You can't miss me. And this coming Sunday, our service will be 8 in the morning. 8 in the morning. Back to me here. And did you realize every time you plan, you set, you know, all determined to come to the church, something comes up. You know, it's always, you know, you oversleep. Sometimes somebody, you know, calls you for an extra job. You know, the car shut down, or didn't get any transportation, or somebody got sick. Did you realize that? How the devil has tried to block you to come to church? Oh, my friend, try to see this with your spiritual eyes. Try to see this through spiritual lens. Don't waste the chance. Don't waste the chance. I have a next testimony I want to share with you. And yes, there is a God. There is solution.

0: I have Mama Said share with me your name and what the problem was.
1: My name is Kimisha, and I did have degenerate fibroids. And they told me that I couldn't have any more baby. And I come to the church a couple years ago, and you and your son was praying for me. And a couple months after I found out I was pregnant, and I told you, well, last year I couldn't make it because it was of the bad weather, should I have a cold? Yeah.
0: Let me get it right. You had fibroids, and the doctor told you you couldn't get pregnant at all.
1: Mm-hmm. Yeah. Okay.
0: And did you try to do any treatment with the doctors or medication?
1: My aunt does bring water for me, or I just come and I just pray and drink the water.
0: So you're telling me that your medication was the blessed water you took in the church?
1: Yeah. And I did have a stuff on my hand where I get from hospital, and it going down because I put the water on my hand and pray.
0: So your daughter is the result from the water you drink in the church?
1: Yeah.
0: So is there any proof better than this one? She couldn't get pregnant and she kept drinking the water. And we have the result here with us today. Does the water work?
1: Yes.
0: It works?
1: Yes.
0: That is the baby proof.
1: Yes.
0: Do you have any message for those who are watching us or listening to us? If they have some concerns, so I don't believe in miracles, what do you have to say for these people?
1: Just pray and have faith and come and drink the water and everything will go well.
0: That's it. Have faith, drink the water, everything will go well. Clap your hands to the Lord Jesus Christ.
2: You who have been far from God, you feel spiritually weak. You who haven't been to a church in years, God hasn't forgotten you.
3: The first day I remember we came to the Universal Church, we were received with open arms. I wasn't judged. They didn't look at me because of the color of my skin. They were very open and welcoming to me, not mattering where was my background from or what economic status I had, but they accepted me with open arms. And from that day forward, I saw a change in my life. I was able to sleep that first night I left from the Universal Church. I wasn't able to sleep. I had insomnia. I also suffered with spiritual problems, or I would see things in the night. That night I was able to sleep. And thanks to the Universal Church and to God that used those men and women of God to help me and to guide us, that our family now today is transformed. Our lives are transformed. I am a woman that is complete, that is in peace. I no longer have hate. I no longer have anger. All of my family now, thanks to God, is complete and together. And I can say with all certainty that I'm a happy woman, married, and have a blessed life, thanks to God.
2: I say to you, there is a joy in the presence of the angels of God over one sinner who repents. God is willing and ready to give you a new beginning for your life. It all depends on you. Join us on Sunday at a Universal Church near you and have a true encounter with God.
4: Let your faith become alive and active. God is the same yesterday, today, and forever.
0: I'm going to ask one more time. Who've been drinking the water and you see some improvements in your life? Have you? Not yet. My question is, does the water work? Let me see. Put your hands up. Who believes that the water works? Does it? Amen. It's 23 past 6. I want you to pay attention to the testimony. Right after the testimony, I'll pray for you. Right after the testimony, I'll say a prayer on your behalf. I just want to prove the point. Miracles are real and it happens in the Universal Church. As long as you make a decision, as long as you make a move, you're gonna get a miracle too.
4: Let your faith become alive. alive and active. God is the same yesterday, today, and forever.
0: I'm going to ask one more time. Who've been drinking the water and you see some improvements in your life? Have you? Not yet. My question is, does the water work? Let me see. Put your hands up. Who believes that the water works? Does it? Amen. I have a testimony here. First of all, I want to know your name.
5: My name is Yonet Rodriguez from Guyana.
0: From Guyana.
5: But I've been here over 29 years.
0: Share with me how life was before drinking the water.
5: Life for me was very sick. Don't know what's wrong. Just wake up and just dragging back and forth in the hospital. Think it's the Thursday before Good Friday. I came from work and collapse.
0: You're telling me you were very sick?
5: Yeah, when I came home, I collapsed the Thursday for the Good Friday. My son took me to the hospital and they examined me and tell me that I have a lung infection. Treated me, but still not feeling well. I called my mommy there, Miss Sullivan. I said, I told you 1,000 times, come to the Universal Church. I said, she said, come. So I decided and I listened to her and I came. When I came this Sunday, the water was sharing and I take some of it and I started drink it and I said, Lord, you have to heal me. You heal me once and you can do it again, and start taking the water. And from about 3 weeks after, I'm good as new.
0: So after a lung infection and treating the hospital, it didn't work. But by drinking the water, what did you say again?
5: That I couldn't hear with my ears. The caller that had blocked my ears, I hear an echo. But now I can hear very well.
0: Amen! Clap your hands, our Lord Jesus Christ. That's healing. Your ears, your lungs. Oh my God. What else? What about you, within you, yourself? You feel that, you know, you are feeling that a different energy, new strength.
5: Yes. No more tiredness, no more drugging, no more forcing to get out of the bed. I jump out of the bed. Yay, thank God it's another day.
0: The water works.
5: Yes.
0: Clap your hands, our Lord Jesus Christ.
4: Let your faith become alive and active. God is the same yesterday, today, and forever.
2: Prepare a glass of water or get closer to your television screen. At this moment, we will have a special prayer to your name.
0: Oh, Father, I pray now for people who are really, really sick. And once this week, my God, we're pushing for the healing day. I want you to give this person, my Father, the determination. I want you to give this person, my God, the determination. We already know Satan is a liar and he will try everything to stop this person. Things, my God, may happen just to hold this person back. But in the name of Jesus Christ, I'm praying in advance so this person can join us on this Sunday. So this person, my God, can come to the church to drink of the water we consecrating. So this person, my God, can also be healed. As the testimony is sharing with us, cancer, lung infection, fibroids, and so many other diseases. My Father, I want you to manifest your power. I want you to manifest your power to set this person free. I have people with me today. They also have decisions to make. They also have places to go. They also, my God, already got some water from last week. And I want you to put your power in each and every molecule of the water. When we drink of the water, my God, I want to see changes. When we drink of the water, my God, I want to see healing. When we drink of the water, my God, I want to see this person transformed. That's the faith I have. So wherever you are, repeat after me. I believe in my healing. Say it. I believe in my healing. In the name of

0: Amen. Yes. I know things will change. It will. This is the end of my participation. I want to remind you that today is Wednesday. And every Wednesday, 5 o'clock, we have Bible study. Pastor, what do you mean by Bible study? Yeah. As a church that believes in the Father, in the Son, and in the Holy Spirit, we guided by what the Bible says. And today, we have Bible study. That's the reason why I want to invite you to join us. 5 o'clock. All the groups of the church, if you set to come to the church in the morning or in the afternoon, I want you to rethink. Think it again. I want to call and summon everybody for 5 o'clock. I want to call you for 5 o'clock today. What do you think? What do you say? I know you can try. I know you will try. But if you cannot make it at all, I have services throughout the day, right? I have 7:30, then I have 10 a.m., then I have 12 p.m. But mainly and especially 5 p.m. I'll be waiting for you today. All right. I'll be waiting for you today. It's an opportunity. Okay? Even though I finish the service now, the broadcasting now, my phone number is going to be available if you want to speak with me throughout the day. All right? God bless you. I'll see you there.
1: Your obituaries are up next.
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3: It is with profound sadness the family, the Commission of Police, and other ranks of the Royal Police Force of Antigua and Barbuda and the Fire Brigade announces the passing of the late Fillmore Adolphus Alexander Patrick of

family of Bendels. His grandchildren are Zenira Patrick, Zion Patrick, Zahari Ogaru, Jaquante Ogaru, Blessing Patrick, and Elijah Patrick. His siblings are Paget Morris and family in the USA, Glenroy Henry and family in the USA, Melrose One and family in the USA, Roger Patrick and family of Sweets Village, the late Fitz Lawrence Patrick and family, Julianne Blake and family of St. Croix, Jean Patrick and family, and Monica Patrick and family of Sweets Village. His in-laws are mother-in-law Susanna Henry, aunt-in-law Desireen Henry, sister-in-law Sonia Stevens, Cherise Ben, and Bernard Warner, brother-in-law. His nieces and nephews are number 831 Constable Randy Patrick of the Royal Police Force of Antigua and Barbuda, Marlon Warner, Matthew Warner, Joshua Blake of St. Croix, Marissa Warner, Julie Klutz of St. Croix, and David Patrick, also known as Fab Man of Sweets. His uncles and aunts are Uriah Morris, the

Texas, Nehemiah Morris of New York, the late Rupert Morris of Jennings, who last resided in the USA, and the late Roland Morris of Benders, who last resided in the USA. His cousins are Monica Hunt and family, Denita Morris and family, Julian Hunt Edwards of Herberts and family, Carisha Morris and family, the late Guy Morris and family, the late Paget Morris and family, Ruthlyn Hunt and family, Marinella Morris Benjamin and family of Potter's Village, Caitlin Simon and family, Dave Hunt and family, Dennis Hunt and family, Cleotha Medford of Texas, Simone Morris and family of All Saints Village, Winfield Hastings and family of Cooks, number 706 Constable Williams and family of Point. He was related to the Westons of Old Road, the Max of Benders, the Morrises of All Saints, and the Mackays. His close friends were Geraldine Hamilton and family, Ruth King, Mary and family, retired Superintendent of Police, Mr. Clement Solomon and family, and retired Assistant Superintendent of Police, Mr. Eucliffe Charles and family, and Mrs. Kenesha Samuel and family. He is also mourned by many other relatives and friends, too numerous to mention. The

0: Nazarene on Amy Bayo Street, Villa, at 10 a.m. on Friday, 19th June 2026. Interment will be at the Tranquility Park Cemetery. May his soul rest in eternal peace.
1: It is with deep regret that we announce the passing of Stanley Alistair Warner, a.k.a. Abbott, of English Harbor, formerly of Liberta. He was 65 years. He was a son of Aquila Perrine Omard and the late Auckland Warner of Liberta, the husband of Petronella Warner of English Harbor, the father of Siobhan Warner of English Harbor, the brother of Reverend Dr. Cicely Athill Hosford, Moravian minister in Barbados, Glassford Fish Adams in St. John's, Eugenie Warner Lopez in the USA, Vernon Cato Warner, Julian Warner, Denny Warner, Denisha Warner, and Eunice Warner. He was the uncle of Amaril Francis, attorney at law in Trinidad and Tobago, Shaista Lopez, Jose Lopez, Manuel Lopez, and others too numerous to mention. He was the brother-in-law of Keith Hosford. Also left to mourn are his sisters-in-law, Florenstein Brown, Dotsie Simon, Cecilia Rhodes, Christine Thompson, a.k.a. Sally, Vernon Maxwell, his adopted sister Dorothy Fredericks, and her husband Milton Alien in the USA. He was a good friend of the Governor General of Antigua Barbuda, Sir Rodney Williams, Chairman of the St. Paul's Constituency Branch, ABLP, Parliamentary Representative of St. Paul, Mr. Chet Green, Conliff Phillip, members of the National Park Board, Handel Hector, his cousin, Francine Baltimore, Theo, Judy, and Gurney Charles in the USA.

0: Subway, the guys on the block in Liberta, Gene West and Eon of Bailey Supermarket, Leslie Roberts and staff at Cromhole Liquors, the many businesses in St. Paul's community, past employees of the Public Utilities Authority, Foster Weeks, Elroy Francis, Jeff Edwards, Nancy, Anderson, and others too numerous to mention. Also members and past members of the Antigua Barbuda Basketball Association and Referees Association. He was related to the Warners, Gores, Omard, Jarvis, Philos, and Hunts. A service of Thanksgiving will be held at the Grace in Moravian Church on the 26th of June at 1:30 p.m. Please note the colors are black and red. May the soul of our friend, our brother, our comrade, Stanley Alistair Warner, a.k.a. Abbott, rest in peace eternal. Sleep well, Abby.
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1: The unity of all.
0: We're in the month of June.
1: It's in the dream that you had so long ago.
0: We're here to celebrate this day, yo. If it is your special day, we want to wish you happy, happy, happy birthday. 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

0: gotta go. 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Take our first call here. Hi, hello. Morning.
1: Good morning, Yoko.
0: Hi, Mamu.
1: How are you this morning?
0: Come on.
1: Okay, let's call to meet your friend. That's Sharon Grant, that's my Jamaican cousin. Tell me

0: birthday as well, Shaquille and Calvin, and their children, one wish happy birthday as well. We have been coming from Mrs. Ashley, Mrs. Ephraim, Beige, and Bronx Savage, Sister Annette, and DJ Frenchy, and DJ Freda, Julian, and Lisa Murray, and everyone wants to wish you happy birthday, Sharon. God bless you, my dear friend. Love you, girl. And to our Mrs. Ephraim friends who celebrate the birthday to the friends and family. And to Chris, and to Jean, and to Pat, Mrs. Ashley. And to Sharon Grant as well again. And to Avril, Mrs. Evan Bailey. Love from my mother, because I'm here. Look, thanks for your time, hon.
1: No problem, Mamu.
0: All right.
1: ZBK, hi. Hello, morning. Hi, good morning. Say what?

0: know who.
1: Yeah, okay? Now you come.
0: Yes. I'm a good day. Bye.
1: Okay.
0: Happy birthday, can share. Love you, girl. I'm a good day. Bye.
1: Hi, hello, morning. Hi, good morning. Boy, hey, Doc. Yeah, check your eyes.

0: Hi, hello, morning.
1: Morning, you're good. Let me say happy birthday. I said my best man out there in the job. I said my best man out there in the job. I said my best man. Coming from your daughter, Nama West. And I think a brother said a good birthday. Freddie, Leroy, down there in a band, he's a farmer, yeah. Celebrating really Freddie. Wish him all the best for his birthday. And tomorrow, I tell you, we're going to pick up. Celebrating birthday on Saturday. And Aileen, Michelle, don't they? Okay, well, take care. How are you doing?
0: You too, y'all.

0: Hi, morning.
1: Good morning. Let me extend happy birthday greetings to Javon Joseph, celebrating today from his mom, Kathleen. He also has greetings going out to him from all of the aunts and uncles, especially Lisa and Julene Murray. All of the cousins. Mr. Stedroy Williams, happy birthday to him as well from his entire family circle. His cousin Rosalyn Samuel sent birthday blessings to him. Happy birthday greetings are also going out to Isilma Benjamin, celebrating

0: crew, and greetings are going out to her, especially from Mrs. Esdale, her family circle, myself, and Miss Adeline.
1: Keep it
0: happy,
1: locked
0: happy advance to all who will be celebrating tomorrow, and belated to all who had birthdays yesterday. Thank you very much.
1: Antigua.
2: 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I'm your presenter, Alison Bramble. And in the headlines, pastor, barber, remanded on drug trafficking charges. And security guard escapes alleged armed robbery attempt. 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
2: Now for the news in detail. Pastor Barber remanded on drug trafficking charges. A 54-year-old man described as both a pastor and a barber has been remanded to prison after a court deemed him a flight risk while facing multiple drug-related charges. Dean Robert Gould appeared in court on charges including drug trafficking, importation of cannabis, possession of cannabis, possession with intent to transfer, and being concerned in the supply of cannabis. The court noted that Gould holds only a U.S. passport and failed to provide proof of his stated Cedar Grove address. He is expected to return to court on June 29th with evidence of his residence. The charges arose after Gould arrived at VC Bird International Airport on June 13th on an American Airlines flight. A police K-9 unit reportedly alerted officers to two duffel bags, which were searched and found to contain 60 packages of suspected cannabis weighing nearly 60 pounds. The drugs are estimated to have a street value of about $357,000. In more news, a man has been found guilty of burglarizing an elderly woman's home. A judge has found Mark Willock guilty of burglarizing the home of an 84-year-old woman in January of 2023. During the trial, the complainant testified that she recognized Willock, whom she knew from her village, after hearing noises at her home and seeing him inside before he pulled a mask over his face. Justice John Spencer rejected Willock's defense and convicted him of burglary. Sentencing is scheduled for June 26. In other news, a man convicted of indecently assaulting a woman and attempting to choke her has been sentenced to 6 years in prison. The incident occurred in August 2022 when the accused entered the woman's property, allegedly groped her and demanded sex before choking her when she refused. A jury rejected his claim that the encounter was consensual and found him guilty. He received a 6-year sentence for the choking offence and 14 months for indecent assault to run concurrently. And former government ministers Joanne Messiah and Samantha Marshall have been sworn in as ambassadors at large, pledging to continue serving Antigua and Barbuda through diplomacy. The two took their oaths at Government House on Monday after being appointed by Prime Minister Gaston Brown. Messiah said she was honored by the opportunity and promised to represent the country with integrity and excellence. Marshall also expressed her commitment to national development, describing the role as a continuation of her public service. Foreign Affairs Minister E.P. Chek Green has already assigned the diplomats to their first duties. Messiah will attend meetings of the Organization of American States and the Association of Caribbean States in Panama, while Marshall will represent Antigua and Barbuda at the EU CARIFORUM meeting in the Dominican Republic later this month. In more news, Prime Minister the Honourable Gaston Brown says many individuals hired through the Public Works Department have stopped reporting to work, insisting the government has not dismissed employees as claimed. Speaking in Parliament on Tuesday, Brown responded to concerns raised by opposition leader Jamal Pringle about reports that some newly recruited workers had been told to remain at home. The Prime Minister said between 700 to 800 people were hired as part of a program aimed at reducing unemployment and providing opportunities for vulnerable individuals, including at-risk youth. According to Brown, many recruits failed to attend work consistently or left their jobs altogether. Despite the challenges, he said the government remains committed to helping young people find productive employment opportunities. In more news, the Medicinal Cannabis Authority has rejected claims surrounding a recent police operation in Pears Village, stating that the individual involved has never been issued a sacramental cannabis authorization or any medicinal cannabis license. The authority also stressed that cultivation rights cannot be transferred, shared, or extended to other persons. It noted that sacramental cannabis authorizations are granted only to recognized religious organizations and are limited to approved members, locations, and cultivation quantities under the Cannabis Act of 2018. As the matter is now before the courts, the MCA said it will make no further comment and urged the public to rely on official information and legal channels. In other news, several senior attorneys are calling for clearer guidelines on when the Director of Public Prosecutions should explain decisions to discontinue criminal cases, particularly those attracting significant public attention. During a recent discussion, attorneys Warren Castle, Glenlyn Etienne and Ralph Bowen examined the DPP's constitutional powers and the importance of maintaining public confidence in the justice system. While noting that the Constitution gives the DPP broad authority to take over or discontinue criminal proceedings, the attorneys stress that such powers must be exercised with integrity and the interest of justice. They argued that although the DPP is not legally required to explain decisions, providing reasons in high-profile cases may help preserve public trust. The panel also suggested that Antigua and Barbuda consider adopting measures similar to Jamaica's prosecutorial guidelines, which provide greater transparency while protecting sensitive information and witnesses. And in other news, Barbuda business owner frustrated by repeated break-ins. The co-owner of the Sage Table Barbuda says she's growing frustrated after the restaurant and bar was targeted by 6 break-ins in less than 2 months. Idrissa Hill says thieves have stolen liquor, food, vapes, a camera and a business phone since mid-April. She claims surveillance footage shared with police appears to show the same individual in multiple incidents. Hill said additional security measures have been installed, but concerns remain over ongoing losses and the cost of protecting the business. She's urging anyone with information to contact the police. And Marlon Carr has been sentenced to 6 years in prison after being convicted of 3 counts of aggravated robbery linked to a 2022 home invasion at the Mill Reef Club. Justice Anne-Marie Smith handed down the sentence following Carr's conviction in March. He was taken into custody after the guilty verdict, having remained on bail throughout the trial. The robbery occurred on April 6, 2022, when 3 elderly victims were held at knife point, bound with duct tape, and robbed of cash, jewelry, phones, tablets, and other valuables while at a property within the Mill Reef Club. Evidence presented at trial included a statement in which Carr admitted accompanying others to the property and helping restrain one of the victims. Though he denied carrying a weapon or sharing in the stolen proceeds, a co-accused Ricardo Busawan previously pleaded guilty and was sentenced to 8 years in prison, while charges against a third man were later withdrawn. And security guard escapes alleged armed robbery attempt. Police are investigating an attempted armed robbery at a business on Utility Drive in Cassada Gardens. The incident reportedly occurred around 1 a.m. on Sunday when a masked man armed with a cutlass allegedly smashed a vehicle window, pulled pulled a security guard from the car and demanded keys to the building. The guard reportedly fought off the attacker and escaped without injury. Investigations are ongoing. Now for news in the region. 33 AK-47 rifles smuggled through Guyana wharves in armed bus. Authorities in Guyana are investigating how 33 AK-47 assault rifles were smuggled into the country through maritime routes and detected in two separate seizures carried out less than a month apart. Security sources say the weapons were shipped by sea and concealed in cargo passing through wharves allegedly destined for South American criminal networks operating near the border with Venezuela. Some of the arms were reportedly hidden in barrels, boxes and vehicles that were not properly inspected. Police have confirmed that investigations are ongoing, while senior government officials have declined to comment on possible motives or links to organized crime groups. The weapons seized in one of the busts were reportedly made in the United States. Authorities have also arrested several suspects, including a Venezuelan national and local businessman, in connection with the discoveries. The opposition has since called for greater transparency on how the firearms entered the country and whether other illegal weapons remain in circulation. And in world news, 12 killed in Missouri skydiving plane crash. A pilot and 11 passengers were killed when a skydiving plane crashed and burst into flames shortly after takeoff in Missouri on Sunday. Now, the aircraft operated by Skydive Kansas City went down in a field near Butler Memorial Airport around 11:30 a.m. Authorities said some relatives witnessed the crash. Federal investigators have launched a probe into the cause of the accident, which claimed the lives of everyone on board. And to United Kingdom, the UK are to ban social media access for children under 16. Britain will ban children under the age of 16 from accessing several social media platforms, including TikTok, Snapchat and YouTube, Prime Minister Keir Starmer announced on Monday. The measure, expected to take effect next year, is aimed at reducing children's exposure to harmful content and excessive screen time. The UK joins a growing number of countries considering or implementing age-based restrictions on social media use by minors. And Trump heads to G7 summit amid global tensions. US President Donald Trump is traveling to France for the G7 summit, where leaders are expected to discuss the Iran conflict, Russia's war in Ukraine, and trade issues involving China. Several world leaders attending the summit have previously clashed with Trump over foreign policy and tariffs, setting the stage for potentially tense discussions. The three-day meeting comes as nations seek greater cooperation on major global challenges. And Ebola cases surge in Congo. Health officials in the Democratic Republic of Congo have reported a sharp rise in Ebola infections, with 72 new cases recorded in a single day. The latest figures bring the total number of confirmed cases in the current outbreak to 782, including 181 deaths. Medical aid groups warn that treatment centers are overwhelmed and say the outbreak is spreading faster than response efforts can keep pace. Now for some good news. Celesta Bird Medical Center receives grant for new diagnostic equipment. The Celesta Bird Medical Center has received a £25,000 grant valued at approximately $90,700 from the UK-based Lindbury Trust to strengthen its diagnostic services. The funding will be used primarily to purchase a portable ultrasound machine, allowing doctors to perform bedside imaging and make quicker clinical decisions. Remaining funds will be allocated towards other priority medical equipment. Medical Director Dr. Siobhan Bell Jarvis welcomed the donation, saying the new equipment will improve patient care and support faster diagnosis in critical situations. The Lindbury Trust said the grant reflects its commitment to support projects that deliver meaningful benefits to communities and improve access to quality healthcare. And that is the news for the morning on ZDK 97.1 FM. We will keep you informed as news develops in Antigua and Barbuda, the region and the world. Now for a recap of this morning's headlines. Pastor Barber remanded on drug trafficking charges, and security guard escapes alleged armed robbery attempt. The news is sponsored by ACT and Radio Shack, and I've been your presenter, Alison Bramble. 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Good morning.
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12: Here is today's local weather forecast for Antigua and Barbuda, valid up to 8 a.m. tomorrow, Thursday, the 18th day of June, 2026. Despite the presence of a weak trough, significant weather is not expected because low moisture levels today. However, later tonight, moisture and instability associated with the tropical wave will likely result in heightened chance of showers across the area. Today, we can expect partly cloudy and slightly hazy conditions with a 20% or slight chance of brief showers. By tonight, we expect partly cloudy skies with slightly hazy conditions with a 60% or a moderate chance of passing showers. Last night's overnight low temperature was 25 degrees Celsius or 77 degrees Fahrenheit, while today's high temperature will rise to 32 degrees Celsius or 90 degrees Fahrenheit. The winds across the islands will blow out of the east at 13 to 30 kilometers per hour or 8 to 18 miles per hour. Sea conditions are 1 to 1.8 meters or 3 to 6 feet. Rainfall to date for the month of June recorded here at the Vicksburg International Airport, 10.8 millimeters. The sun is set today at 6:43 p.m. and rise tomorrow at 5:33 a.m. I am Jaleel Jacobs, Flinting and Barbuda Meteorological Service and the Vicksburg International Airport.
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11: Did you lose a loved one? 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Social Security pays a funeral grant in the form of a lump sum to a person who pays for the cost of the funeral of an insured person. To qualify, the insured person must have been entitled to sickness, maternity, invalidity, or contributory age benefit, or they must have contributed to the scheme in the 12 months prior to his or her death. The claim must be made within 6 months of death, supported by a death certificate and the appropriate receipts in the name of the claimant. For more information on the funeral grant, please contact the Social Security office. The Antigua and Barbuda Social Security Board, growing to provide for you.
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15: Welcome to another edition of To The Point on ZDK Radio. I'm your host, Big Bobby. Today we focus on one of the pillars of Antigua and Barbuda's cultural identity, Calypso, Carnival, Music, and the Creative Industries. Our featured guest is the Honorable Dwayne George, Antigua and Barbuda's newly appointed Minister of Sports and Creative Industries. As Minister, he has responsibility for advancing the nation's creative economy, including music, performing arts, carnival festivities, and the cultural development. Today we'll discuss his vision for strengthening the creative sector and how culture can become an even greater driver of economic growth, youth engagement, tourism, and national development. With Carnival just weeks away, we'll hold a dialogue on Antigua's Calypso and the future. Joining the conversation is Queen Singing Althea, one of Antigua and Barbuda's most accomplished female calypsonians. Through a distinguished career singing, she has spanned several decades and has earned multiple Calypso titles and has consistently been among the nation's most respected voices in Calypso. Also joining us is Eugene King Kasiba Silcott, one of Antigua's legendary calypsonians, former Calypso monarch, and former president of the Antigua and Barbuda Calypso Association. For decades, King Kasiba has been a powerful voice within the art form and champions of the development of Calypso and its practitioners. We're also joined by Smarty Jr., a respected calypsonian now residing in the United States, who continues to promote Antigua culture abroad while remaining active and engaged in the Calypso movement. Bringing out our panelists this afternoon is Colin Collins, writer, producer, and cultural entrepreneur residing in the United States, whose roots are in Liberta, Antigua. Colin has helped to develop exciting new and creative projects while continuing to support Caribbean talent and innovations across the international stage. Today we'll expand and explore the future of Calypso, Carnival 2026, the opportunities and challenges facing the art form, on what must be done to ensure that Calypso remains relevant and vibrant for future generations to come.
16: I'm going to give you a few points that I think would allow for more young people to be a part of Calypso. I'm going to elaborate a bit on what Singing Althea just stated. Getting Calypso into school programs.
17: Yes.
16: Getting Calypso into school programs. We introduce Calypso workshop in primary and secondary school. From there, starting from there, that would already create the platform or the foundation as to where they want to be in Calypso and where we want Calypso to be. Invite experienced Calypsonian to teach songwriting, the ones that know how to write, the right for themselves, to teach performance, and you know, to even teach the history of Calypsonian. How did Calypso came about? We need to continue and have an establishment of annual school Calypsonian competition.
17: Yes.
16: Competition is a driving force. Anything you want to be successful in or you want to succeed in any area, just put on a competition with attractive prizes and even scholarships. Add scholarship programs to these things. You know, we need to even expand the junior Calypso shows, strengthen the competition, create separate categories of primary and secondary school students. We can't allow all of them to be under the same umbrella, because the levels in knowledge and delivery, it would be vast. From a primary school to a secondary school, provide mentorship and coaching leading up to competition. This is where the more seasoned Calypsonians, like the Singing Althea, the Kasiba, and so forth, that's where they come in, where they will create that mentorship and coaching leading up to Calypso. They have camps. This might sound funny, because nobody ever mentioned having a Calypso writing camp, where we write, we organize young songwriters with a camp during school holidays. So that they could learn how to, you know, string words together. Because remember now, Calypso is a message. It's not just putting a few words together. It's a message that we are sending to the community, to our country, about our culture, about what we want to see in the future, about our culture. We need mentorship programs. We even need, this is a hallmark. We need a youth Calypso development fund.
13: Yes.
16: This is awesome. Where the association would come into play with that development fund for the youths. Because if we want Calypso to thrive in Antigua and Barbuda, we can't heavily rely on just the Calypsoans we have presently. We have to rely on the Calypsoans we don't even have as yet. Because we are going to create the avenue to create the opportunity so those Calypsonians could become mainstream. We modernize the presentation so that it could more, you know, encourage focus between traditional Calypso and contemporary sounds while preserving the essence of the art form. We cannot forget the meaning of Calypso, even if we are
15: listen, I'm not sure what was said, but Donald. The Honourable Minister.
16: Even if we modernize the presentation, we cannot forget the essence of the art form. We have to create community. I'm speaking like a politician here now.
0: Because I'm on
16: community Calypso clubs.
15: Well, Mr. Minister, I see you have given this some significant thought. And we're not going to lose those thoughts. We're going to get back to some of those things that you shared there, because those are some practical solutions or practical stepping stones to help to get Calypso back to where we all think it should be. Kuma Wadney, are you still there with us?
17: Yeah, blessed love, my brother.
15: Kuma, I want you to jump in on this conversation as well. I know you were here for other stuff, but you're hearing some of the discussion going on here this afternoon.
0: What's the number?
15: Can you share your perspective of what you've heard so far? And if you could, guys, could mute your mic when you're not speaking, so we can
17: go.
0: Okay, I'll call you.
15: Kuma, are you there?
17: Yes, I'm here, man.
0: Okay.
15: Yeah, are you hearing the discussion regarding the Calypso's art form or some of the things? And I know you're a guy involved in music. You may not be a Calypso, but you're involved in the whole art form of culture. What are your perspective in some of the things you're hearing here this afternoon about the Calypso where we are in Antigua?
17: Well, I might not be a Calypsonian, but you can't fool me when it comes to Calypso. You can't fool me when it comes to steel band, and you can't fool me when it comes to cricket. So, cricket, Calypso, steel band. You know that line in one of the shots you're sung? Well, you know, it's always good to hear good things when things are struggling, you know, because at the end of the day, you know, if it's struggling.
15: Could you mute your mic for us? They're singing out there. Could you mute your mic for us? Good.
17: As I was saying, you know, anything that move to the struggling line, you know, you gotta just look to rebuild and come again, because these things do happen, you know. So if Calypso is struggling a little bit now, I don't think it's dying. I don't think it's dead. Just need an injection, you know. So whatever can be done to get the art form back up and running, it's gonna take a lot, because you know at the end of the day, you know, this new kind of music. If you even check in the soca country, I think they had moved to one song. Because you can correct me, I think they went back to two songs this year. But even they, you know, struggle a little bit because of the modern beat. You know, the beats has changed, and sometimes you have to step out of the box a little bit to bring things back to where you want it. So good conversation. But at the end of the day, you know, it's going to be hard work.
15: Great. Smarty, you've been around for a while, and you've been hearing some of these discussions that were taking place. From your perspective, what has changed most significantly in the art form over these years? What has changed? Why you think we have lost the hallmark, the number one position around Carnival and the art form in Antigua? Smarty, you there?
18: I'm here.
15: Yeah. What has changed significantly over the years from your perspective?
18: Well, from my perspective, you know, I mean, time changes, so do men. Everybody brings things different.
17: Mm-hmm.
18: Everybody makes music different. And everybody's not going to be the same with whatever they make in music. But going back to where we started, enhancing the music is very good to enhance the music. But we're not keeping up with our own culture. We're taking a culture from abroad and their music to make it our music. It doesn't go like that. So if we want to keep up our culture, we have to stick with our own, not someone else's own.
15: Got you. Listen, we heard a lot of passionate stuff from the minister in terms of some of his recommended solutions. I'm going to jump back over to Kasiba quickly. Kasiba, you've been involved for a number of years. You actually recruited one of the best female calypsoers to the art form, etc., etc. What has changed most significantly before we get back into the judging and the marketing? What has changed most significantly in the art form over the past few years, if you can share your perspective?
16: As I mentioned before, the structure of the whole art form changed. Mm-hmm. And we as calypsoers need to take responsibility also for not... I mean, in terms of like the Festivals Commission or the, yeah, they would organize and produce the tent, and next thing, Calypsonians don't show up for tents, Calypsonians don't practice. So we are also responsible for the decline in Calypso. And Calypso need to take some sort of responsibility for that and change their whole mindset in order for this to change.
15: Okay.
16: And the minister mentioned in the schools, I mean, add it to the school curriculum. Don't let me speak about it, just add it to the school curriculum, make it be a part of the schools, and then we can go from there also.
15: Wonderful. Well, I think that's one of the transformative things we heard here this afternoon. We saw how Panman's added to the school program, how that has blossomed and become rather successful. And we think we can learn from our own success that we can do the same with Calypso and take it to that level as well.
16: Yes.
15: Yeah, so as a writer, Chaz, do you find it challenging getting individuals to want to be a part of the art form of Calypso?
13: Yes. You have to now, like I say, look for singers to want to sing songs. You know, we can write tons of songs, you know, but you have to have singers who want to sing them. And that's why going to the schools is your perfect industry where you can get singers to participate. Once these young people are incentivized, they will participate. And they will market. They will market because they have Instagram, Facebook, TikTok, da da da. So they're going to post up what they're doing and try to grow their own personal following. So we can write for them if they can't write, or we can give them topics and let them write. And then I heard the minister said, you know, yearly competition, that's Antigua's problem. They're making it a seasonal thing rather than a all the time thing. Mm-hmm. Every month, every week, something, every quarter, something has to go more than a year because there's too many other influences that will stop you from focusing on doing this thing, you know? And we need an intense focus on creating Calypso songs. All these kids have jokes, you know? All the kids have things to talk about. Mm-hmm. Give them incentive to do it. Top up their phones, you know? Give them a computer, something. You know, sneakers, whatever it may be. And, you know, popularity. They run on that. So let's give it to them. And then they will produce what we need, the new Calypsonians.
15: As you mentioned, the popularity. I mean, the young folks gravitate towards that, etc. So they come
19: to the... I'm afraid I may have to run now.
15: Okay, sing it out here. Well, thank you so much for taking the time. I know you told me that you have a crazy schedule this afternoon and working this morning, etc. So unfortunately, we get a lose singing out here. But before you go singing out here, what would you like to share with the audience? Now, we spoke about judging, etc. I would like to urge you, as one of the leaders, female Calypsonians in the country, to reconsider entering the competition again, because you always bring something to the table. You always add some fire to the comp, and that's what we need. We need folks
13: I'm back.
15: Yeah, we need folks like you who always hit it hard, bring it good. And so I'm wondering if there's a way we can reconsider entering the competition this year, and what are some of the things you think we can do

0: I recall that. That's true. Because no, we would.
1: Reading the certain comments on the score sheet, you just could not believe. I don't even know what to say, but I went digging because I wanted to know who this particular judge was, because I didn't know him from nowhere. I don't think he knew me as well, but I wanted to know, so I went digging, and on behold, I found out that he worked at the Prime Minister's office at the time.
0: Oh, my
1: And
0: goodness.
1: His comments on the score sheet just said it all. You understand? I still came back last year because I did a song pertaining to what happened the year before. And the quarterfinals, lo and behold, another particular judge, he placed me last. He placed me at 28 because of some personal bias he had against me. I had to write to festivals, and so they had him removed from the judges panel. But then they still placed him somewhere along the line to work backstage dealing with props and stuff like that. I just think I don't want to go through the same situation this year again. And I do think that the festivals need to do better than that. They need to screen persons whenever they're picking them to judge people and make sure that they're not coming with their personal bias. Because that is what is also killing our competition.
0: Well, I must speak on to 224 for your part of the broadcast team at ZDK. I know everyone had you in the top three, and when you were not at the top, folks were just duly surprised. So we can understand that. Yeah. I know you have to go, so yeah. I want to thank you again for taking the time to be with us, and please reconsider. And I'm going to make sure I do everything I can to make sure if you have.
1: I do have my song, because my songwriter already sent my song. I am planning on recording.
0: Let's do it, sing it out here. I'm telling you, babe.
2: Yes.
0: You know the crew. You know what I call it. You know the crew at ZDK alone. We call you the queen of otters, and we need to have a queen of otters into the competition. Okay. So you need to reconsider that significantly. All right. You got the whole community behind of you, and I can tell you from our broadcast team, every year that you enter, you're always extremely proud of you. So you need to really consider that. And I'm going to get on the horn this week with all those folks back there to see what we get you. Go ahead,
3: Bobby. As she mentioned to you that she will come in next year, because the situation is now that if you didn't perform this weekend, you're not eligible to perform. So that's why she's telling you that she will come in next year. She's not going to make it this year.
0: Okay, I got you. I got you. Now, Kasiba, you heard all the discussion about judging, etc. Yes. Sing it out here.
4: We can make an exception for you, Alzia. We can make an exception for you.
0: There you go. Record the song, release it, and we'll see what public outcry is, then we can get you to be a part of it. Now I'm going to jump back to Kasiba.
2: Public opinion. Yes.
1: I will.
0: Have a wonderful
1: day. So you guys have a good day.
0: You do the same. Kasiba.
2: Okay. Yeah.
0: Thank you so much. Kasiba, over the years, you have had some strong opinions about ranking, judging, etc., etc. Now, we heard a practical situation there with singing out there, and I'm not picking sides here. I just can tell you that I know in 2004, throughout the entire competition, all of the commentators were just saying that, yeah, she's up there, she's competing for it, but the results...
3: Is the ranking system that creating these things? Because you just take one person to rank you low. And that's why I keep saying that the ranking system is open to bias. It's not the best system to use to judge a calypso competition. I was advocating to use the high and low. Others would say, let me use the raw scores. But the ranking system is not the right system to use to judge a calypso, because that is also based on how should I put it? I'm trying to find it. The high and low is a ratio system. The high and low, if you know the high and low stuff, is ratio and
0: explain Kasiba, can you explain both the high and low and the ranking system so the average listener who is in tune right now get to understand? Explain that to us.
3: Okay, you might have five judges judging 10 individuals.

0: And depends on how each individual position you. You use that number, you add it together, and the final number, which is the rank, is what you use. So for instance, you sing a calypso, Bobby, I gave you 90. I gave the minimum.
1: Is the ranking system an average system that you add all five and add all five together and then divide by five?
0: No, you don't divide. You just add the ranks together, and the lowest rank is the one who go ahead, get ahead of you.
2: I'm not sure I understand.
0: First, what is it?
2: I'm a little bit slow here with the Kasiba, so explain that again. So you have five individuals and
0: you have five judges.
2: Five judges, and you have five
0: and folks ranking.
2: Go ahead.
0: Right, you have 10 Calypsonians, you have five judges. And judge number one might say, in his opinion, he believed that you were the best, so you get the highest score.
3: Mm-hmm.
0: In another judge opinion, he might believe that you come second in his opinion, and you get the highest score, you get the second highest score. What they do at the final tally is that with the five judges, the one judge that gave you position one, they use the one. The other one that gave you two, you use the two. If the next one place you three, so you add the one, two, and three together, you get six.
2: Okay, okay, okay, okay.
0: And the lowest rank is what actually put the Calypsonian ahead of anybody else. Mm. So in a situation like that, you can have one judge that say, hey, they rank you 12. Four judges might rank you first. That's 4 points you have there. But the one that rank you 12, make your ranking score come up to 16.
3: Mm-hmm.
0: And another person who is not as good as you, who placed maybe third five times, he end up with 15. And you end up with 16 and you get kicked out.
3: Mm-hmm.
0: So the ranking system is not the best system to use for the competition. If you're not using the high and low and the raw scores, it's not going to help. And that's the reason why I didn't compete for the past 2 years, because I decided to myself, I'm not going to compete under that system. That system needs to change. And when you ask the authorities to change it, they adamant. They said, this is what they want. And this is not where it's supposed to be. If the Calypsonian wants to change the system, just change the system. It's not about you. It's about what is best for the art form. And that is what creating all these issues.
2: Honorable Minister, you're hearing some of this discussion. I know you're relatively new, so you're not going to be able to make any major decisions
1: here. I could be wrong.
2: Uh-huh.
1: But a person might come first in a segment. Let's say a person comes first, mm-hmm. and the judge have them at one, and a person comes second, and the judge have them at two, right? But if you're using a point system, the person that came first probably had 60. Let's say out of 100, 67
3: mm-hmm.
1: out of 100, and the person that came second has 50 out of 100. Wouldn't it be fairer if you use the point system where you add everybody's point and tally it up rather than using the other
3: ranking
1: system?
0: That's what we're saying. Instead of just using raw scores.
1: Because if you use the ranking system, it would eliminate the person that is average across the board from winning completely.
0: Exactly my point.
1: I could be wrong. I could be wrong because I don't know much about the whole...
2: Good point, Minister. Good point. I think Kasiba is agreeing with you right now.
1: Out of the box, yeah. If you a person that is average across the board, you still win the competition because you could come first, mm-hmm. second, in all the other segments. Let's say creativity, clarity, and so forth,
3: mm-hmm.
1: and you come first, and then in one segment you're way down. You come fourth. You still end up winning the show, but your fourth might be 10 out of 100. Right, which is that would definitely take you out of the competition. And if you have an average, if you count all the scores by numbers, 60, 60, 60, 60, that person that get all 60 out of 100 can still end up and be the winner. But if you use the first and the second system, that person that get 60 will probably come third in every segment and can never, ever be the winner. But I could be wrong. I don't want to put this out there as if I know how the judging system works.
0: That's a discussion we need to have doing, yes, Mr. Minister. Yes, it's a discussion.
1: I don't know the judging in that area, but so I don't know the judging for Calypso and
2: Mr. Minister, we appreciate you sharing your perspective, sharing your opinion, and I think it's worthy for us to continue this discussion. Let's stick on the judging situation for a second. We have so much more areas to cover on this broad topic because I can tell you folks, there are a lot of individuals who are listening currently right now who have opinions on this on this very subject.
4: On the chat.
2: Yeah, yeah. And that's the reason why I chose this topic, because it seems to because it's so relevant. But I want to put someone
0: let me explain the high and low, because you need to know the high and low now. With the high and low now, with the five judges, you eliminate the one that gave the highest score and the one that gave the lowest score, and you add the rest.
2: How do you feel about that? Are you comfortable with that system as well?
0: I mean, any system like the high and low score and the raw scores is much better than the ranking system.
2: Okay, got you.
4: Big Buddy,
2: go ahead.
4: Just on that point there, because I remember when we brought back the steel band competition, we were adamant that the high and low system was the best system. However, we were saying that to use the high and low system, we are satisfied that if you have a minimum of seven judges, to have five judges, we're going to throw the high and low. Technically, it's only two people judging the competition. So what we had done for the panel for the steel band competition, when we brought it back first, I think at one point in time, we end up going to the ranking system. One year, somebody misunderstood something and we used the ranking system. But I think I kind of agree with Cassie. But the raw scores seems to end up better, especially when you have the high and low. But for me, I would never recommend the high and low with less than seven judges.
2: Mm-hmm. Okay, got you.
0: Yeah, I mean, that's understood. You want to have a bigger pool and the seven. Right. So at least you end up with the five main schools. That's understood.
2: Excellent. Smiley, I don't want you to be left out of this conversation. You're a three-time king. How does this whole judging stuff sit with you at this point? And what do you think of some of the discussion you've heard so far? What it is that you would like to see happen?
1: Well, yeah, I mean, I need for them to have judges who really knows about music and not just pick any and anybody. You have to know about music. You have to be lyrically comprehend to know everything. You know what I'm saying? Before you could judge people. That's my part about it. Mm-hmm. Just don't pick up any and anybody. If you're gonna pick judges, have classes for them in music and words. You know what I'm saying?
2: Mr. Minister, that's an excellent suggestion there. So I guess what Smarty is saying is that it's not just having judges are probably going through workshop. Since Calypso is so heavily involving music and lyrics, writing, should we get individuals, Mr. Minister, who have knowledge of music and knowledge of composition? If you're with me, Honorable
0: Zane.
2: Okay. Yes. Go ahead, Mr. Minister. No, you're still on mute, Mr. Minister. In the meantime, let me jump over to Kukuma. Oh, go ahead, sir. I see you're on mute now. Go ahead.
5: Sorry, I missed that part there.
2: No, we're just saying that I'm actually lost my thought as well. But I think we were saying, the discussion was from King Smarty, is that it's not just having a group of individuals who are judges who may have interest in Calypso. Since Calypso is heavily involved in music production, lyrics, presentations, etc., and we have all these various categories for judging, should we be looking for individuals who know music, know Calypso music, individuals who understand writing and production to have a more experienced judging panel? That fits such an important thing.
5: All right. Well, when I think about a person, an individual to judge any show, they have to have knowledge of what they're judging. That is personal.
2: There you go.
5: You have to have knowledge of, if you're in Calypso, you have to have knowledge of Calypso. You have to have the ear to hear the different criterias. You know, you have to be independent and you have to have some level of integrity. You must have integrity. You must be independent and have integrity. You must have a diverse experience. Expertise must be diverse. You have to think out of the box. And this is very, very much important. That might slip away from what the Calypsonian just stated. There must be some kind of level of training and certification.
6: Can I slip in there real quick?
2: Go ahead.
6: I also have to address the elephant in the room, because I've seen on the chat people are saying, well, you have to take that to the commissioners, these suggestions. But Minister George, are you comfortable in understanding that whether or not your commission is biased or unbiased, are they favoring certain people and eliminating other people? because this seems

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1: Let's go.
2: Ali B, you rock me in the morning. Yeah, man. Ali B on 97.1 FM Liberty Radio ZDK, The Breakfast Show. It is my

And good morning, grand rising to each and every one of you locked in on 97.1 FM. It's hump day, baby. That's right, it's Wednesday, the 17th of June, 2026. The time is 8:02 here in Antigua and Barbuda, and you're locked in with me, Ali B. And what a show we have for you this morning. We have Tracelyn Joseph, the Deputy Census Officer, and Deborah Barnes, the Assistant to the Deputy, coming to join us this morning, as well as Karen. I'm going to leave that right there. I'm going to leave that as a bit of a surprise, but nevertheless, you are going to be intrigued, enthralled, and want to get on board. And this morning, let me say grand rising to Auntie Emily, Godi Iota, Lady Hazelin Francis. Let me send a shout out to Miss Chris over there in Sweets, Mama Cole, our lady over there in Texas. How you doing this morning, Queen? Our queens over there in New York. How you doing this morning, Queens? How you doing, New York? How you doing to the Antigua and Barbuda expat massive? Hope you guys are locked in this morning. To Monique, I know you're going to drop in this morning, girl, because I know you go everywhere, but I'm glad to have you on board some of the time on 97.1 FM. I can't forget Genevieve, Faye, Roxy. I cannot forget Bumbler, Mr. Carter, and Mr. Ned, but of course I can't forget each and every one of you that take your time every morning to join me for breakfast, a cup of tea, a coffee, and sit down and hear what's going on in Antigua and Barbuda. And as I said, this morning is no different. This morning we're going to have a discussion on the census. I know you guys are interested. And we're going to be talking as well to Karen. And again, this is a lady that I wanted to have in last week, but due to circumstances, she couldn't come in. And I'm you know, I understand. I totally understood. But she's raring to go today, I tell you. So she's going to be joining us this morning as well. And of course, the phone lines are open because I got some questions, right? Some things are going around on social media and in the news, especially when it comes to those young people that are working. So I want to address that situation at some point this morning as well. Okay. Phone lines are going to be open, 462-1100. The WhatsApp is up and running, so you can give us a WhatsApp message as well on 779-4041. Or you can get on the old Facebook here. Vicky May, you're first in class this morning. Well done. Good morning, Vicky May, over there in Canada. Good morning to gorgeous Michael. Good morning to your husband as well, Vicky May. I hope he's having a great start to his day. Let me say grand rising into all of you, wherever you're listening. Listen, can we do a check-in? When you check in today on the Facebookie, can you let me know where you are? And as well, on the old WhatsApp, let us know where you are. How far does ZDK really go? I want to say grand rising to Trinidad and Tobago, to our friend over there, Eden. How are you doing this morning, King? Also want to send a shout-out to Hainsey, Pastor Haynes, over there in Guyana, and to the Guyana Massive. Want to send a big shout-out to Dominica, Barbuda, St. Lucia, Montserrat. How are you guys doing this morning? You know what? I feel, you know what, sometimes when things are going against you, you know, things are going against you, then you just gotta go. Don't push against it. Just keep going. Just keep going. Just keep your pecker up. Keep your smile on your face. Just keep on going. Because you know what? You know what the devil doesn't like? He doesn't like when you smile. So all the tests and the adversary, everything that he sends your way, right? He doesn't like when you smile. He doesn't like when you're in a good mood. And this morning, I'm going to be in a super, super, super good mood. Because I tell you what, the devil be trying. Life be life. In right now, you know what I mean? Back to no car. I'll tell you, listen, there's so many things going on that should not be going on right now. So we just got to give thanks for every single thing that we have. And let me say a big shout out to our police officers, firefighters, our ambulance workers, for all the work that they do. Our bus drivers, to the East and West bus station, thank you, thank you, thank you for getting us around Antigua and Barbuda safely. I want to say thanks again to each and everyone that takes the time out. Celeste Bird Medical Center, St. John's Hospice, Fines, Clearview, every government institution, to the patients, the residents,

0: So the doctors, nurses, volunteers, security, cleaners, admin, whoever you are, wherever you work this morning, I want to give thanks for you, because you are doing jobs that I know I wouldn't want to do, and I know a lot of people wouldn't want to do, but you do, and you do it gracefully, you do it with patience, love, and I want to thank you all for the work that you do. Well, with that being said, have I missed anybody out this morning? I just want to say a shout out to all of you. The time is 8:06. It looks like school is now out of session, so parents, keep an eye on those kiddywinkies. Please make sure they're in the right place at the right time. Please make sure they've got, you know, chores to do, activities for them to do. And I'm not talking everything about money, no, but make them clean that gallery ceiling, you understand? Make them clean out the cupboard. The fridge and the freezer need a definite clean out, you understand? And a reorganize and sort out. Tell them to take out every pot, every plate, every cup, wash, rinse, dry, replace, you understand? So you can just make sure all the cupboards are clean. It may be summer, but give them things to do, all right? What do they say? The devil does what with idle hands, and we don't want idle hands. Well, you know what? Let me just shut up for now and make sure you get your kettle on, get your tea, your coffee, your bush tea. Grand rising to every single one of you. And if I haven't mentioned you this morning, you're in my heart. Big up to the guys them at the West Bus Station and the Cloudy Massive. Grand rising to each and every one of you. Let's go and have a song of the day right now. When we come back after that, we'll be talking to Tracelyn Joseph, Deputy Census Officer, and Deborah Barnes, her assistant. They're going to be joining us this morning, telling us what you need to do in order to make sure the country runs right.
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0: And welcome back to 97.1 FM. How you doing? It's 8:16 here in Antigua and Barbuda. Let me say good morning to Monique. She says good morning, Allison. And she says good morning to my cousin over there in Canada. Now, in the studio this morning, we have Tracelyn Joseph, Deputy Census Officer, and Deborah Barnes, the Assistant to the Deputy. Good morning and welcome to you both, Queens.
1: Good morning.
0: Oh, look at that. In unison, it sounds like a choir. How you doing, ladies?
1: We are awesome.
0: I'm glad to have you both back in the studio. I think you, Deborah, were you in the studio last time?
2: No.
0: There was another young lady.
1: That was Karen.
0: All right, so we got, welcome back again, Tracelyn.
1: Thank you.
0: And welcome to you as well, Deborah. Now, don't get me wrong, the last time I think we spoke was before the election?
1: Yes,
0: we spoke before the election, and things were in a bit of a hiatus. Things were moving, plans were going on, recruitments were going, training was going, lots of things were going on, and then you had to draw brakes.
1: Yes.
0: Yeah, tell us what stage you're at the moment. How are things right now?
1: Well, we have resumed field activities for cohort one on the 26th of May.
0: Okay.
1: And that was after the election.
0: Right,
1: because
0: right.
1: You know why we stopped.
0: Yes, because so, it was getting confusing.
1: Yes.
0: Having census people coming around, then political campaigners coming around. Some people didn't know if they were up or down. You know,
1: exactly.
0: So many questions being asked. So it was totally understandable. But you're back on the ground. You've been back on the ground with cohort one.
1: Yes.
0: And how's that been going?
1: It's still going slowly, but we're hoping that the momentum will pick up. And since then, at the very break, we had just finished training cohort two. So cohort two, as of Monday, we have deployed cohort two back in the field. But we would have added another layer to our mechanisms. We have now a blitzing approach. What does blitzing mean? Is that when you have an enumeration district, instead of one enumerator do that whole district, if it has three blocks, four blocks, we have four enumerators in the field at the same time doing a block each. So we would have started cohort two on Monday in Grace Farm, Federation Road. That's to the west of the Green Bay Primary School. So we have three enumerators on the ground currently. They're doing their three blocks, so they have one each, and we have two supervisors supervising them. And then at the headquarters level, at the office, we have the QAS who is coding the data, and the headquarters officers who are monitoring what's going on the field. So this is our pilot, and we are watching it to see how it goes, and we'll extend it to other enumeration districts. Not all, because for cohort two is only 44 new enumeration districts we have added. So we're still recruiting, because we now have to train cohort three, and we're appealing to the teachers. We know they're going on break, so they can use the July-August month to help us. And if we do that blitzing, because the blitzing will last for about 2 weeks, hopefully we get everybody, we can move on further at a better pace, and we'll be out of the field before the end of the year.
0: Well, you don't only have teachers. You've got some students as well.
1: Yes, it's not just teachers only. Anyone can come.
0: You've got college students.
1: Yes, they have to be 18 and older.
0: Over, exactly. So you've got...
1: have that communication skill, know how to operate an Android device, and willing to do the work out there, because it's not easy. You were enumerated already. You were one of the good ones. You didn't give the enumerator much trouble, but...
0: No. I was good.
1: Some persons that does that.
0: I tell you what, my 10-year-old could probably do it. He's good with a tablet. He loves to walk up and down, you know, and chat people business and ask questions. So I'm just saying, he's too young. But I'm just saying, you don't have to have a degree, is what you're saying.
1: Yes.
0: Good communication skills, can use technology, all right, can read and ask and answer questions as well and things like that. And so, and actually got the time as well, all right, so that you can do the training and then get out there and be a part of the blitz. So what message are you sending to Grace Farm and any other area now when they are now being approached, or people are coming down the street, or they see people coming? Not to shut your doors, no, and pretend you're not in, no. It just delays things. What advice do you have for the residents?
1: So cooperate with our enumerators, because this task is benefiting all of us. And since you see persons sometimes say, I haven't seen anyone as yet. So with the blitzing approach, and now you see that number of persons in the area, the activity, the momentum is building. So yes, I have to be counted. So we're trying to use this as a way of providing more publicity with more than one enumerator, lone enumerator on the ground. But you have this, the atmosphere, the community becomes very busy. I don't know if my colleague want to jump in here as well.
0: Of course. What are we going to share, Deborah?
2: It's a situation that we still have not covered all our enumeration districts. So we are close to 200. We have 400 enumeration districts. So we are only covering 200 at the moment. So that's why we are appealing to persons to come and assist us in getting this exercise completed.
0: Okay, and you're starting with the Blitz in Grays Farm. When is the Cohort 3? When's the deadline closing for Cohort 3 applications?
1: We haven't closed it off as yet. We want to do training hopefully by no later than the second week in July, because we want to make sure we get through with July and August, because September is the heart of the hurricane season. September is when students, teachers go back to school. So we are hoping that, so just they can go to our website statistics.gov.ag and they can apply there. And another good news for Cohort 2, Barb Uder will be deploying their team in Barbuda for Cohort 2, but they will definitely finish before us because it's only 9 enumeration districts in Barbuda.
0: Okay, all right, so they have less, and so they can get blitzed straight away.
1: No, they're not doing blitzes.
0: Oh, they're just going to go down there.
1: Because
0: it's a lot
1: just
0: smaller.
1: 9.
0: Okay.
1: It's small.
0: Now, people may be asking, what is this information for? I don't want to give my personal information. I don't want to, you know, some things are quite detailed, and you will go back in your history and in your life in regards to the census, how many children you've had, where they, you know, when they were born, when you were born, school, and they literally go through literally your whole life. So, how can you encourage people to be sharing, and how can you ensure confidentiality?
1: For the confidentiality aspect, all field staff would have taken an oath of secrecy. And if they divulge any information, they can be fined and confined. And the fine is $10,000. And us at the census office, we have to take an oath of secrecy for life. So no one's information is divulged. And when we disseminate, the data is disseminated in aggregated format. That means persons' names, addresses are removed. So you're in that count, but you cannot say, hey, this is Allison. So that's one aspect. Now the data is used for many things. In order for our policymakers to do proper planning for Antigua and Barbuda, they need the evidence-based data. They need data for social programs. They need data for investment opportunities. Students, academia, they need the data for their SBAs, for their research. You need data for your hospital. You need data for, we are coming up to the hurricane season. If, God forbid, something happened, how much persons are we catering for? We need to know that count, not guesstimation like somebody say. So what is the population for Antigua and Barbuda now? Oh, I think it's 100,000. At the end of this census, we can say factually the population is this amount. Debbie?
2: So, in addition to what Tracy would have said, even everyday person needs census information, because when you look at the age section of it, we can say, oh, we have 20 children between the ages of 0 to 4, because we break it down by ages. We can also say we have these amount of persons that are Anglicans, Catholics, Moravians. Everything is broken down for a specific need.
1: And one of the things to add to that too, what we need to know, do we have an aging population? Do we have a young population? Do we have a middle-aged population? So it is very important that we get this census data, and we need to know which is the top industry, which is what is the top occupation. So is it the insurance leading? Is it the banking industry leading? Is it the construction industry leading? All this will come from the census data.
0: But also, will it show what we're lacking in?
1: Yes.
0: You know, if we're lacking in certain fields in industries in
1: exactly,
0: Antigua and
1: yes.
0: Barbuda as well. And what about people that are sitting there thinking they've got no immigration status? For example, they're sitting there thinking, well, they can't come to my door, whatever language they may speak, whatever dialect they may speak, all right? What about them? Should they be answering questions for the census?
1: Yes, as long as they live here more than 6 months and a day, they should be counted. And we have translators in the event that the enumerator cannot understand the language or speak the language. And for the immigration part of it, we are not interested whether they have time or not. We don't ask any question like that. We do not share data with immigration. We don't care about whether you're paying your taxes or not. We don't share data with Inland Revenue either. So we just want the data for statistical purposes, not to share with other agencies, because we want to know what the count is in Antigua and Barbuda and what is our way of life. Because we can, when we do our tabulation, we can say, okay, the government needs to build more schools here. The government needs to build another police station here. We know about the crime, what's going on with crime based on the question we ask. We want to know how many students is in school. We want to know the different. Now we have the university. We have other. Have we improved from 2011? And Antiguans and Barbudans have the level of raise now. We have a lot of persons with degrees. And is that credited because they went to the university? You know, stuff like that.
0: Okay, all right. And so with this information, so we see what we have and we see what we don't have. And we can and have accuracy when it comes to the figures, the numbers, and moving forward and developing Antigua and Barbuda. So immigration, not a problem. You've already dealt with the prison. So the prison...
1: Falls on the institutions. Because we just do not enumerate housing and dwellings only. It's all buildings. So institutions, so Mount St. John's, Defence Force.
0: So all of, so everybody gets a visit from the census people.
1: Yes.
0: And so you're going into the prisons.
1: Yes. So we go to the, they have a different questionnaire. They would not get the questionnaire that you
0: I get.
1: Got,
0: okay.
1: Right? You have the institutional questionnaire.
0: Okay. So there's different. So
1: and the businesses as well.
0: So everybody on the island, doesn't matter what institution, where you're at, incarcerated, not incarcerated, mental incapacitation, where it doesn't matter where you are, there are questions from the census that will be specific for you.
1: Yes.
0: So you've got household, business, institutions,
1: employment,
0: and stuff. So
1: and even the babies, we take information on the babies as well.
0: Well, that's necessary. That is really necessary because, again, it makes it easier.
1: So you want to know about births and deaths.
0: Yeah, it makes it easier, doesn't it? So when you have all the births, you can then track them as time goes on because they will be going into the primary schools, secondary schools, etc., etc. As we close our discussion this morning, what advice do you have to residents and also an appeal to those that you want to recruit to be a part of the process so you can get to blitzing across Antigua and Barbuda in between now and September?
1: Yes. So for the persons who would have participated already, like yourself, we say thank you. We want to encourage other residents to participate in this national exercise when our enumerators come to their doorsteps. Some persons might say, oh, I don't see anybody. Don't worry. It's a phased approach. We are coming. And we ask that you encourage your families as well to participate in this national exercise. Additionally, when our census workers come to your doorstep, they should have their ID. This is their ID. They should have this vest. They should have on their vest.
0: Okay. Okay.
1: They should have on their vest. Mm-hmm. They should have a tablet. They have their census bag. And they have a letter from us introducing themselves. So if you still have doubt, and at the bottom of the letter, you can call 562-7495 to verify if Allison is really an enumerator working with the census.
0: Right.
1: So that is very important. We can assure you your data will be kept confidential. And we can also assure you that we need you to partner with us in order for us to execute this national exercise. It is not a census thing. It is not a National Bureau of Statistics thing. It's not a government thing. It's a national exercise that is going to benefit all of us.
2: And in addition to what Tracyn had said, for those enumeration districts that we are working in and you did not see anybody, the enumerator would have left a callback card with their number on it. So if you go home, you see something stuck in your gate or your doorway, it has the enumerator's information on it. You can give them a call and let them know, okay, I missed you. You can come at this time.
0: Okay, that makes sense. So they leave a calling card,
2: yes,
0: to make sure that you can get back to them. All right, and so it's on, it's back in motion,
1: yes,
0: and it's operating. Recruitment and census questions are being asked. Please, if you can,
1: statistics.gov.ag apply.
0: There you go. If you can, if you've got time, we're talking about 18 and over teachers. I know you've done your marking, and you just want a break. I know, all right. But this is literally, you get some exercise. You get to meet people in your community. All right, you're doing something for the country. Okay, and definitely all your efforts will be part of helping to improve schooling, you know, resources and things like that. So let's all get on board and make sure that we help the team and the teams as they come around Antigua and Barbuda. I really want to say thank you to you, Tracelyn Joseph, that she's the Deputy Census Officer, and Deborah Barnes, who's the Assistant to our Deputy, and wish you both an amazing day. Is there anyone you want to say thank you to or good morning to before you go?
1: Yes. We would like to say thank you to the hardworking team on the ground, our enumerators. They're the one that face the general public. They're the one that have to go through all the different stress that they go through out there. And we just want to say thank you and ask them to continue to persevere so we can get this national exercise done. I'll also like to say thank you to my team, our team at the census office. We know we are overwhelmed, we're overworked, but we're still trying to get this national exercise completed so we can put Antigua on the map in terms of how we move forward.
0: Definitely. Thank you both. Thank you to your teams, and good luck with all the data gathering activities that you have going,
1: yes,
0: on.
1: And I hope you encourage, you bring us back to give you an update for cohort 3.
0: Of course. I'd love to get, and honestly, we want to, I don't like just hearing what's happening. I like to see the development. I like to see how it, in the middle and definitely at the end. But there's no end date in sight at the moment, is there?
1: We want to complete before the end of the year.
0: There you go. Come on, guys. Let's give them a hand. All right. Let's give them a hand and make sure that they can get. And what is the lowest benchmark that you can get in the sense of collection? Out of 100%, what's the lowest benchmark that you can get that is acceptable?
1: Well, we're hoping we reach the 100% mark.
0: I'm with you, girl.
1: We don't want to leave anyone out. We want to say when we're giving the general public, this is our population, we want to hear persons say, yes, I'm in that count. I was counted.
0: Mm-hmm.
1: And we also, if persons fall through the cracks, because sometimes that happens, if after a period of time you don't see anyone, you can call 562-7495 and say, hey, I live in this area, I haven't seen anyone from the census office, and we'll take it from there.
0: Lovely stuff. So they listen, it's home visits. You don't have to go anywhere. Mm-hmm. They will come to your institution, place of business, and your residence to make sure that they get all this information.
1: Yeah.
0: All right, let's get this job done. We've got the end of the year, and as I say, no more guesstimation. Let's have actual facts. That's what we need, facts. Thank you both, and enjoy your wonderful day.
1: Thank you.
0: Thank you both for coming in. And again, that was Tracelyn Joseph, Deputy Census Officer, and Deborah Barnes, the Assistant to the Deputy, and they're here. Honestly, it's a thankless task. It's one of those thankless tasks, but it's a job that's got to be done, all right? Vicky May says good morning to you ladies, and Daisy Jacob says also good morning, Alison and guests, and to everyone that is on board. You're locked in with me, Ali B, on 97.1 FM. We're going to take a quick break. When we come back after the break, hopefully, let's hope that we get Corporal Sutherland and he can give us a traffic report.
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0: Alibi in the morning, Alibi. Alibi in the morning, the breakfast show. Alibi, Allison, the breakfast show. The medicine, winning.
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3: And welcome back to 97.1 FM with me, Ali B, as we go to the roads with Corporal Sutherland. Good morning, King.
4: Good morning to you, Ali.
3: How you doing this morning?
4: I'm doing okay, Ali B. I'm just getting myself set to go to court for a matter that I have, yeah?
3: Okay. And how have we done over the last 24 hours with the road traffic accidents? I'm praying that we've gone down from 8.
4: Yeah, well, we do get down from 8. We just have 5 accidents over the last 24-hour period. Not really a good sign, really, but 5 is not too bad still, I should say.
3: Well, yeah, 3 down. I'm not sure if that's really, you know, I mean, we could do better. Tell us how we can do better and what concerns you have for us on the road.
4: One of the main concerns I have, Alibi, I'm so glad that you asked that. This morning when I was coming down into St. John's earlier, while driving down in St. John's, I saw one of those trucks, you know, those trucks that those guys use when they go on construction sites.
3: Mm-hmm.
4: And they have all these guys sitting down at the back there. So it came to my mind about you know, safety. So we always come on the radio station and we always talk about safety, you know, given all these safety tips and everything. But I can't recall we have ever spoke about, you know, those that form of safety where people sit in the back of the truck. So what happens if there was an incident that and somebody get injured from sitting down at the back of the truck, the alibi? From what I can recall, all the accidents that I have dealt with these kind of trucks, because one of the most serious accidents I have ever dealt with one of these trucks, truck was something last year over at Friday Road when they're going down by Extreme Gym. I mean, a truck that get right, a young man running into one of these trucks, literally almost right out of the truck. But thankfully, there was no serious injuries from that, but what I'm trying to say is that every time you deal with an accident with any one of these trucks, and you check the insurance policies, there is a third-party insurance. And for us who know about insurance, the third-party insurance only covers a certain aspect of your policy. It means that if somebody gets injured from sitting down on the back of the truck at that truck, the insurance policy doesn't cover it. That a third-party insurance only covers another person's property, another person's vehicle, if your vehicle damages that person's vehicle.
3: Okay.
4: So a third-party insurance, if your vehicle is a third-party insurance, if you get into an accident and you are in the wrong, then you have to fix your vehicle and then your insurance company will fix the other vehicle.
3: Right.
4: So a person gets injured from that sitting down on the back of that truck, then insurance policies are going to cover it. So it simply means that the driver, or even the person who gets injured is going to be on their own. Because 90% of the time, the driver is not going to take responsibility. The driver is not going to go into his pocket and pay all your medical bills.
3: You have to do serious
4: surgery.
3: Okay.
4: A major surgery. Then he's not going to go and take out a $10,000, $50,000 from his pocket for you to do a surgery. So this is something that these guys are sitting on the back of the truck there. It's something that they need to take into consideration. They need to think of. Think about their safety, what will happen if there is an incident. Mm-hmm. I'm not saying there is going to be an incident, but there is The reason why it is called an accident is it happened unexpected. That you could be driving and then something can happen. Anything can happen at any time. Okay, we're not perfect and we're not God. We can't predict the future.
3: That's
4: but
3: true.
4: Anything can happen, but you have to think about your safety first.
3: Exactly.
4: So that is a concern that came to my mind this morning. Ali, there was a guy sitting on the back of the show.
3: Okay.
4: I want to speak about the persons using Factory Road. I should say the roundabout at that kind of Factory Road, South Sydney Wall and South George Wall, the highway, Mahaika Drive. You know, I always find that at certain point in the mornings when it comes about 7:30, 8:30, within that range, there's always a congestion at that roundabout. And also around 4 o'clock in the afternoon.
3: Okay.
4: The congestion. But when I drive across there, I can actually see what is the cause of the congestion. And the cause of the congestion is for just the way how our drivers use the roundabout. It's lack of consideration and lack of patience.
3: Okay.
4: I'm saying this because, let's say, a driver coming from Factory Road wants to go on South Sydney Walling Highway, which is going up to XPZ. But when they get to the roundabout, there's a line of traffic that backed up all the way back to the roundabout here, coming from South George Water Highway, and the traffic just is not moving. But then this person figure, well, hey, the road is clear, they just go around the roundabout. So the person who's coming from South George Water Highway wants to come down to Factory Road. This person go into the middle roundabout, block up the lane, and then the person can't get to go around the roundabout. So that caused a traffic congestion. So as long as the person can't move, the person coming out from Mahaika Drive, they can't move either.
3: Okay.
4: Because the traffic is blocked out.
3: Yeah.
4: So you find a lot of vehicles congested in the roundabout. But if we take into consideration that you're coming from Factory Road, you want to go onto South Sydney Warren Highway, and the traffic already backed up, why not just sit where you are and wait and see when the traffic starts moving? But when the traffic starts moving and you get an opportunity to move, you take yourself and go around the roundabout. And then, you know, you set in a space. But we how we drive in Antigua is a lack of consideration all the time. We drive just as long as we have, we see a space, we just drive and we get into the space and we forget about everybody else that is around us.
3: That is true.
4: So
3: we're selfish drivers.
4: We have to be more considerate when we're driving. Just try best to remember, well, using the road is just not just for us alone. It's just not for me. It's not me alone using the road. So I can't just think about myself. I have to think about the other road users, other person driving in the opposite direction. Somebody else wants to go to their destination. Not because my lane is closed, I have to close up somebody's lane. So we have to think about being more considerate and have some more patience on the road when we drive.
3: That's right. Thank you so much for that. Any more advice?
4: Well, as usual, we have to continue to advise our drivers about, you know, our safety tips, the use of cell phone to be more vigilant when they're driving. They have their cell phone, use seatbelt at all times. Prevent the overtaking that they normally do on Airport Road or South George Water Highway. And it's something that we keep talking about, but the problem is not seizing there. Because every now and then you drive across there, you see somebody overtaking just because they can't wait and the traffic, somebody just pull out and pull in and, you know, so. And until we start putting things into place where some of these offences are literally off arrest of the offences, I don't see any changes. We need to start arresting persons for certain things. And so when people start here, Alison Bramble was arrested for overtaking at Airport Road and stuff like that, then people should start think twice that, oh, police are like putting something now.
3: Exactly. Or if not getting locked up, getting points taken off your license, so it's hard for your insurance and then future driving.
4: Yeah, even that, we need to get the point system up and running so that when people realize that the points start being taken off from the driver's license, then maybe then we should start the changes.
3: Exactly.
4: But apart from that, let's just advise our drivers to be more vigilant, more focused on what they're doing, stay alert, and like I said, be more considerate and patient to other road users. Remember, when you leave home this morning, you're expected back home. So try your best to get one from your destination safe and in one piece.
3: Definitely. Thank you so much for your advice, guidance, and let's hope we can get those numbers down over the next 24 hours as well. As usual, I wish you and your officers a safe day, and good luck in court.
4: Thank you very much, Ali. You enjoyed it, sir.
3: You, thank you so much. And that was Corporal Sutherland with the traffic report.
1: The traffic report was brought to you by the Antigua and Barbuda Transport Board.
5: Yeah, whatever.
1: Don't drive drunk. 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
1: Winning, Alibi in the morning. 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

0: shape the future of this nation of Antigua and Barbuda.
1: As a youth growing up, my memories were one of domination and poverty from every hand. Those things stand out. You were always cognizant of the fact that the imperial masters were present, and the employer's class was always very much in evidence. Those are things that impressed you, you were aware of. Unemployment was rampant. You left school, and for about 6 months it was ordinary for you not to be employed. 6 months, 9 months, and very often someone had to say a word for you in order for you to get a job. Wages were low, $1.20 a week for a man, a woman 8 pence a day, children 2 pence 8 me a day. Every plantation had its small gangs. And these monies, $1.20 for men, could only serve until around Thursday. And after Thursday, the saying was, jury gone upstairs. And everyone knew what that meant, that the money was finished. There was nothing to eat. And you remained there without food until you started to get some wages again on Saturday, the end of the week. So the term was, jury gone upstairs. When that was said, everyone understood that it meant the wages that you received last Saturday was finished. And they were waiting for some more. Clothes was torn clothes, patched. Very often something you begged from your employers, your masters. And the houses were old and dilapidated. The doors were eaten off. And you had money to repair them. The windows were half gone. Sometimes you had to use a crocus bag to fill out. And then the floors, there were holes all over. You had to be careful how you walk. And in the country parts, mostly, there were trash houses all around. Trash houses all around. And around St. John's, like New Street, Point, and Greenbin Grace Farm, the housing condition was abominable. All rotten houses, close to one another. And when it comes to medical services, it was inadequate. It's one of the things that I remember even until this day. Sometimes young men would need around 6 injections to cure them. And they'll go around begging, probably they'll muster around $2. It was a dollar an injection then. And all they could pay for was the 2 injections, and that's all they received. Very often the germ remained in their bodies and before long crippled them, and often they died. Those were the conditions that I saw around me as a youth growing up in New Street.
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0: Ali B, you rock me in the morning. Yeah, man. 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

And welcome back to 97.1 FM. How are you doing? How are things going for you this morning? It's hump day, baby. It's Wednesday, the 17th of June, 2026. The time is 9:03 here in Antigua and Barbuda. And I do want to thank our guests, Tracelyn Joseph, the Deputy Census Officer, and Deborah Barnes, the Assistant to the Deputy, for joining us this morning. I hope you guys, I hope that the questions were asked to lay your fears or concerns to ensure that you become part of the process. So you can be accountable and have resources, you know, for your area, for your children and future generations as well. So you're locked in with me, Ali B, on 97.1 FM as we head over to today's newspapers. And we kick off the morning with Point Express for Hump Day, the 17th of June, 2026. Fatal accidents bill passed with higher bereavement award for families. That story on page 2. And officials of the Ministry of Agriculture and the IICA met on Tuesday to review the organization's accomplishments over the past year. Now, the House of Representatives on Tuesday passed the Fatal Accidents Bill 2026 following amendments during the committee stage, including a significant increase in bereavement damages payable to the families of persons killed in road accidents. The legislation places provisions contained in Chapter 166 of the Laws of Antigua and Barbuda, which Attorney General Sir Stedroy Benjamin noted was enacted on the 19th of March 1924. More than a century ago. Introducing the bill in Parliament, Sir Stedroy said the existing law no longer adequately reflects modern realities and required comprehensive updating. He credited the legislative review to staff within his ministry who examined the outdated statute and proposed reforms to bring it in line with present-day conditions. Among the most significant changes introduced by the bill is the inclusion of compensation for bereavement, the grief and emotional suffering experienced by dependents following the death of a loved one in a traffic accident. The Attorney General expressed dissatisfaction with the original proposal that capped bereavement damages at $5,000, arguing that the amount was inadequate to compensate grieving families. He cited the example of a recent fatal crash involving Okeem Lightfoot, an employee of the National Solid Waste Management Authority on All Saints Road, describing the devastating injuries sustained and the trauma endured by surviving relatives. It's called bereavement, he told Parliament. $5,000 clearly cannot be appropriate in a situation like that. During the committee stage, lawmakers agreed to increase the maximum bereavement award to $20,000, with courts retaining the authority to determine the appropriate amount in individual cases. The Attorney General stressed that the legislation is intended to provide additional support to families of fatal road accident victims and operate independently of insurance compensation. It is something in addition, he explained, noting that the law seeks to ensure that estates and dependents are adequately cared for following the death of a breadwinner. The bill also broadens the categories of beneficiaries eligible for bereavement awards. Amendments made during a committee stage inserted a new provision explicitly allowing children

0: children of deceased persons to qualify for compensation. Under the revised legislation, spouses, certain parents and children of the deceased may be eligible to receive damages, with the courts empowered to determine how awards are allocated among dependents. So Sedroy argued that children who lose a parent in a fatal accident experience profound emotional and financial hardship. The passage of the Fatal Accidents Bill 2026 marks a significant modernization of Antigua and Barbuda's legal framework governing compensation for fatal accidents. The bill now makes its way to the Senate to be tabled and for further debate and passage. In other headline news, government faces challenges retaining public works employees. Now, Prime Minister Gaston Brown has rejected suggestions that workers recruited under the government's expanded public works employment program are being terminated, insisting instead that many participants have voluntarily left their positions. Speaking during Prime Minister's questions at the first ordinary sitting of Parliament since the 30th of April general elections, the City West MP said the government had undertaken an unprecedented effort to reduce unemployment by hiring between 700 to 800 individuals through the Public Works Department. He said, "There's no policy decision of my government to terminate anyone," Brown told Parliament. "They're just dropping out." According to Prime Minister, the initiative was designed to absorb remaining unemployment across the country, including individuals who had struggled to secure work or were considered at risk of becoming involved in criminal activity. He acknowledged, however, that the program has encountered significant challenges, particularly with worker attendance and consistency. The Prime Minister suggested that some individuals sought government employment while already holding other jobs, including in private security, resulting in poor attendance and eventual loss of their positions. According to PM Brown, the government deliberately set a low threshold for recruitment in an effort to provide opportunities to as many unemployed persons as possible. He disclosed that the Permanent Secretary in the Ministry of Works managed much of the recruitment process and was instructed to ensure workers remained productively engaged. Now, the Prime Minister expressed concerns about youth involvement in crime, particularly among unemployed young men, some of whom he said had been implicated in robberies and other offences. "Whatever we're trying to do is to give people like them an opportunity to work." Now, he further revealed that government representatives actively recruited individuals from constituencies, including some known to be involved in narcotics use, in an effort to steer them toward employment and productive activity. Now, despite acknowledging that many participants have since left the program, the Prime Minister said the government remains committed to finding ways to engage them. He says, "We're not going to give up on them," he said. "We have to try again and see how we can find some way for them to be productively engaged, but it's a struggle." Meantime, the Prime Minister has argued that Antigua and Barbuda is operating at or near full employment, though he acknowledged the need for updated labour market data. The last one was carried out approximately a decade ago. Mr. Brown pointed to the steady influx of foreign workers obtaining jobs in Antigua and Barbuda as evidence of strong labour demand, while raising concerns about what he described as a growing cultural issue regarding workforce participation and some citizens. He said some Antiguans and Barbudans are not pursuing jobs for which they are qualified, instead seeking positions that they may be beyond their credentials. He also cited complaints from private sector employers about worker reliability and absenteeism. The Prime Minister said businesses have reported instances of employees routinely taking sick leave for non-medical reasons, including attending social events or recovering from late night activities. I would love to hear what you've got to say. 462 1100. Really would love to hear what you've got to say on that, because I've got an answer too. Let's take a look at some of the other headlines. Pringle wants to turn a new page, raise the level of debate. Now, opposition leader Jamal Pringle wants parliamentarians to raise the level of debate in the House of Representatives, as he called for the turning of a new page in the manner in which members of Parliament behave during parliamentary debates. Pringle was speaking in the House of Representatives on Tuesday, moments after both he and the MP for Barbuda, Trevor Walker, were officially sworn in as members of the House. Now, he noted that this was something he heard the Prime Minister mention previously, although he questioned whether the Prime Minister's words matched his actions. Now, going further, the opposition leader said it is his intention to respect the chair at all times. It was here that Pringle, then MP Pringle, began to raise controversy when he stated that he was of the view that the chair or the speaker oftentimes behaved as though he was another member of the government's team. Pringle added that he knows the speaker to be a man who believed in fairness, although sometimes it was not shown. It was here that the speaker, Osbert Frederick, interrupted the opposition member and asked him to name at least one occasion when he, the speaker, had been unfair to the opposition member of parliament. I would want you to mention one occasion when I was not being fair. I have given you, honorable member, countless opportunities in the House. And when you are talking about being disrespectful and things like that, I would want you to take an introspective look, because I have never disrespected you. Never. I am not here for any sides. I have given you upteen opportunities and will continue to do so. If I have to rule by the standing order, I will. He stated categorically. Speaker Frederick emphasized that he had never ruled outside of the standing order, because that's the rule that governs this honourable house. Pringle responded that he never intended to disrespect the speaker, and he was willing to apologise if that speaker felt that way. In other news, NOD staff participate in specialised training on disaster aware platform. You can take a read of that in today's Point Express. And also, US passport holder remanded on drug possession charges. And a US passport holder, Dean Robert Gould, who gave law enforcement a Cedar Grove address, has been remanded to HM prison when he appeared in the magistrate court on Tuesday to answer a number of drug-related charges. Gould, 54, was intercepted at the VC Bird International Airport on Saturday with 59.5 pounds of cannabis in his possession, facing five counts related to the incident. Now, the drug had a street value of an excess of $350,000, and they are concerned with the supply of controlled drugs, also possession of the controlled drugs, possession with intent to transfer, and importation of the drug, and drug trafficking. Gould described himself as a preacher and a barber. However, the magistrate adjourned the case until June 29th, but ordered Gould to be remanded because he is considered a flight risk. He was unable to satisfy the court of any lasting ties to Antigua and Barbuda, even as he had listed Cedar Grove as his address. He was represented in court by the attorney, Lawrence Daniel. And Sandals Grand Antigua celebrates its own annual prestige awards. All right, congratulations. Sandals Grand Resort and Spa marked another milestone of an exceptional year exceptional service and team development at its annual prestige awards ceremony, recognizing outstanding team members who exemplified excellence throughout 2025. Congratulations to you all. Let's take a look at today's Daily Observer. As we look at the headlines, Pringle demands impartial speaker as a parliament convenes. That's on page 3. And the cover photo is a parliamentary sit-in for June 16th, and that was credited by state media. And PM labels youth workers' habits a cultural problem. And also the NYPAAB completes election of executive committee and youth members of parliament. That's on page 7. Now, as we've heard, Pringle was sworn in and he's had a little argy-bargy with the Speaker of the House. And as he says, he's willing to apologise if he indeed has disrespected of Mr. Osbert Frederick feels disrespected. And I do want to add that the Speaker concluded the morning's proceedings by formally welcoming both newly sworn members to the floor, offering prayers that their future legislative work remains fruitful for the state. He says, "I pray too that our meeting here today and going forward will be very fruitful as we continue to do the business of the people," Frederick concluded. Now, as we've heard, the PM labels youth workers' habits as a cultural problem. I want to hear your thoughts at some time today. 462-1100. I think it's that 3-month wait. They have to wait for their wages. I'm just saying. If people didn't have to wait for wages, you'd have everybody turning up. There wouldn't be no absentees. I'm not saying there wouldn't be absentee. I mean, don't be silly, Alison. You would get more consistency of people attending work, because they know that at the end of that month, they're going to get paid. Waiting 3 months to get paid anywhere on the globe, all right? I'm surprised they didn't walk out before as soon as they heard that. You know, I'm surprised you still got people there working who haven't been paid as yet. So maybe that's what needs to change. Maybe it's not the culture of the young people. Maybe it's the culture of way government are paying staff. You know what I'm saying? Hold on, we got a caller. Hello.
1: Alison.
0: Yes.
1: Good morning. I wonder if big people don't remember when they talk. No, the speaker, they always say never disrespect Pringle, right?
0: I'm listening. I was just trying to read the rest of the news, but
1: no,
0: go ahead.
1: No, I'm telling you, he did. He do did. I think something last year, right?
0: He do did. He do did. What kind of English is that? He do did.
1: Yeah, well, you don't know. You know. He did.
0: Oh.
1: Yeah, I always want to talk, so nobody show me up.
0: So you believe that the...
1: I'm going to quote a scripture he had scored to Mr. Pringle. I beat everybody in Antigua, born in the 50s might know the scripture here. 1 Corinthians chapter 13. You read, though I speak with the tongues of men and of angels and have not charity, I become a tone, a sounding brass and a tinkling cymbal. That is not a, and he said to the to the leader of the opposition, that is you. That is not an insult. You tell me that is not an insult.
0: Listen, this has nothing to do with me, because remember, this is very subjective.
1: No.
0: It has nothing to do.
1: But I'm asking you. That is not an insult.
0: It's subjective. It's subjective. Okay, it is subjective. What may upset you may not upset me. What may upset Mr. Jamal Pringle may not upset Mr. Osbert Frederick. It's not for us to determine whether or not there's been a disrespect. You may have that in your opinion, but it's really for Mr. Osbert Frederick to make that decision. If he determines that what has been said is a disrespect to him, then he has the right to be able to address that. That's not for us to address, all right? That's for those parliamentarians, the people that have got those positions. To actually address.
1: I didn't ask no question.
0: I did not.
1: Anybody have anything to say this morning?
0: No. You heard wrong. The only part that I asked the question is in regards to the employment of young people, the 700 to 800 who have now reduced their numbers by not attending work, and they're asking whether it's a cultural thing. I'm saying no. I'm saying when people have to wait 3 months for their salary, then you're going to have issues of people attending work. How can they go to work? How can they get bus, lunch, water, and attend work if you're not getting any wages?
1: Ali B.
0: Yes.
1: Great respect to you, yeah? I had your talk show and two talk shows we listened to, you and Mambalumba, right? And you guys, you know, they are the most balanced talk show. I'm not talking about what you talking about public works. I'm listening to you, what you said.
0: No, Mr. I'm reading.
1: If he ever disrespect him.
0: Yes, but I am reading from the newspaper.
1: I think that is a disrespectful for telling man he sound like an empty knife. That's what the Bible said. You sound like empty vessel, empty knife.
0: But that was not.
1: Knives does have no soul.
0: Yeah, but that was not
1: that
0: on
1: has
0: this.
1: No meaning. That is an insult.
0: That was not on this occasion. And on this occasion, the Speaker of the House challenged Mr. Pringle as to when a disrespect was given. Mr. Pringle did not offer one, and so Mr. Osbert asked him, let's quietly move on. So what I'm saying is, I'm just reading the newspaper, hon. I'm not making
1: baby,
0: a comment.
1: I know.
0: Okay. So that's
1: lack of concentration with Prince and all, just make him, you know, put his foot in his mouth too. Because I mean, I would think about not everything I heard him say, and listening to him in Parliament. Give more respect to the other side than the opposition side.
0: I mean, the one thing I would say, maybe in support of what you're saying right now, is that Mr. Pringle's argument right now, or presentation of what he said right now, comes at the wrong time. If his circumstances were different and he was able to attend the opening, he could have put his claims and whatever when the House was voting in Mr. Osbert Frederick. You understand where I'm coming from? He could have made his opposition or his disapproval of it at that time. But now things have been moving and he's just been sworn in. It might have been seen as a little bit inappropriate to have this challenge at this time. He could have probably saved that for a later time when whatever
1: later
0: he said.
1: Yeah,
0: when,
1: in the heat.
0: Right.
1: I'm just reading.
0: Okay, but there was no reply. Hello. This is the breakfast show. I'm trying to read the newspapers. Go and make a coffee. Get off the phone. I want breakfast. Bring me some saltfish, some fried dumpling, and some boiled eggs.
1: I'm bringing some for you too.
0: Okay, that's how it. Just go and do some work. Okay. All right, that's it, sweetie. Thank you so much for that. So my point was, yeah, I think stop waiting 3 months to give the people their money, and then you're gonna have a solid workforce. Hammer sound. Me sound good? Okay then. Let's swiftly move on. And nods staff will participate in specialized training on disaster aware platform. And personnel from the National Office of Disaster Services have strengthened their ability to monitor developing threats, evaluate potential impacts, and support informed decision-making during emergency operations. The staff was involved in a specialized training last week on one of the world's leading disaster risk reduction and decision support platforms, Disaster Aware, developed by the Pacific Disaster Center, the PDC. And the PDC is a leading innovator of global risk reduction science and technology at the University of Hawaii. You can read about more about that in today's Daily Observer. Oh gosh, we got another caller. What's up now?
2: Good morning, my queen.
0: Oh my God, what's up now? I'm only reading the newspaper. Can I not just read the newspaper?
2: Okay, so I'm a call back.
0: I don't even know if I don't even know. But right now, I was just trying to read the newspaper.
2: Mega call back. That is your view and my view. So because of my view, I'm going to call back. But you read the newspaper. When I finish, I will call forward.
0: Okay, no worries. Okay. Thank you. What is going on this morning? I can't get through the paper. Now, as you heard this morning, Census Office intensifies field operations as new enumerators are deployed. And you heard that right here on 97.1 FM from Tracelyn Joseph, the Deputy Census Officer, and Deborah Barnes, the Assistant to the Deputy. The NYPAAB completes a election of Executive Committee and Youth Members of Parliament. And that's the National Youth Parliament Association of Antigua and Barbuda is pleased to announce the completion of its electoral process, resulting in full composition of the Executive Committee and Youth Parliament for the upcoming term. Now, the following early election of President Ezekiel Francois, Recruitment and Mobilization Officer Jordan Roberts, Projects and Events Manager Loriana Richards, and Financial Secretary Janaya Winston, members convened to elect the remaining officers of the association. Elected to serve are Rainier Santos Mercado as Vice President, Romario Hughes as General Secretary, Latrell John as Public Relations Officer, and Esther McKenzie as External Affairs Officer. And the election youth MPs are as follows: Joanne Jacobs, St. Mary's North, Sinaya Island of All Saints West, Celine Edwards, All Saints East and St. Luke's, Juwan Jackson, St. Philip's North, Christian Jarvis at St. John's Rural South. I'm sorry, sometimes I don't know how to say these people's names. Alton Alcendor, St. John's Rural West, Daniel Taylor, St. Paul's, and Leanna Brown of St. John's City South. And youth caretakers will be appointed for the remaining constituencies at a later date. Read more about that in today's Daily Observer. And also the Sandals Grand celebrating a year of hospitality. You can see pictures and a lovely article there showing all of those that are awardees. It's a double page spread, so it's a decent read. And also in police matters, a man has been remanded for massive cannabis seizure. A 55-year-old man charged in connection with a cannabis seizure with an estimated street value of $476,000 has been remanded to prison after the court raised concerns that he might be a flight risk. You heard real right. Dean Robert Gould appeared before Chief Magistrate Nayo Emmanuel in the St. John's Magistrate Court yesterday. The court became concerned that Gould was a flight risk after he failed to show sufficient ties to Antigua and Barbuda. Apparently, he only has a United States passport. Now, Gould, who came to live in Cedar Grove, has until June 29th to provide proof of the address to the court. And reports are that Gould arrived in Antigua on a flight from New York, John F. Kennedy International Airport. And those are just some of the headlines this morning here in Antigua and Barbuda. I don't know what's going on with people this morning. Phoning, just as I'm reading the newspaper. But I hope you got some of the news that you want to hear and find out what's going on. Daisy says, good morning. And she says, caller, can you analyze that scripture you quoted? Your analysis might be different from the speaker's. Thank you for that, Daisy. Right. Coming up, we've got a commercial break coming up on 97.1 FM where we are going to take a quick break. I'm going to replenish my coffee because trust me, we have a guest coming up this morning. Her name is Karen. I'm going to keep it that simple. You've heard maybe her story on social media and maybe in the news as well. But right now, you're going to hear her voice right here on 97.1 FM. She's going to detail her and what's going on. And if you're a farmer, here in Antigua and Barbuda, please listen in, because she may be just sharing some of the issues that you are facing here in Antigua and Barbuda. You know, she's not alone. There's a lot of people trying to do the right thing, be sufficient, self-sufficient, hold their own, but sometimes life be lifing. And we're going to hear how life has been affecting her right here on 97.1 FM. So don't touch that dial. Do not go anywhere. I will be back after these messages.
3: 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Yeah, medicine.
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1: 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Yeah, man. Ali B on 97.1 FM Liberty Radio ZDK, The Breakfast Show. It is my show.

0: full, but they're hungry. We're going to talk to Karen this morning. We've got to call her. Hello. Hello, good morning.
1: Hi, good morning.
0: Yeah, good morning.
1: I'm calling to find out some information about pricing for an ad.
0: Okay, you've called the wrong number. You are right now the voice to Antigua and Barbuda right about now. All right, 462-1101. You can give Miss Gonzalez a call. She's in the office at this precise moment.
1: Okay, thank you.
0: Okay, you have a good day, Queen.

0: That's right. Locked in with me, Ali B, on 97.1 FM. And this morning, we are talking to Karen Mawson. Welcome. Good morning to you, Queen.
1: Thank you. Thank you.
0: I am glad to have you here this morning in the studio, right here on 97.1 FM. And I play that song specifically because sometimes people assume that things are going okay. All right. And why are people complaining? Why are people fighting? Why are people walking away from work? You know, and I said this morning, there was an article I read, and I said this one, if they want to change that, if they really want to change that, pay the people when they start work.
1: Definitely.
0: Don't wait 3 months to tell, you know, what are you waiting 3 months for? If there's a probation period, give them a pay, you know, you don't get paid for the first 2 weeks. That is going to be held until after your probation, but you need to pay people. They have to buy food. They have to travel. They have to buy equipment sometimes, boots, yep, clothing, and then to get to work every day, to be at work every day. You know, sun hats?
1: Yeah, I'm telling you.
0: So when you're talking about people working for public works, they're working on the street, they're working on the gutters, they're working to beautify Antigua and Barbuda, they're clearing the bushes, you understand? So they need to get their money. I'm not going to argue with anyone. I'm not trying to, I'm not trying to beat down no government. I think the initiative was great. But what you thought about, what you didn't think about is, how are these 700 to 800 people, men and women, going to look after their families if they're waiting 3 months for salary? You understand? Now, let's get down to the Queen this morning. I'm going to pause that because I want to pay a little more Luciano a little later. But Karen, welcome, Queen,
1: thank
0: to the
1: you
0: studio.
1: Again. I'm glad to be here. Thank you.
0: You know what? I'm so glad that you're here because before we talk about challenges and that you've been facing recently, I want people to hear about you. So, who is Karen the Farmer?
1: Let me see. Karen the Farmer. Karen the Farmer, basically, just a young woman, or not, a woman just striving to, contribute to society in the best way that she can. It kind of runs in my blood somewhere down the line. My people, they are they're vendors in the farmer's market. My grandfather, he used to do some farming here when he used to live here, so it does run in the blood a little bit. As a farmer, as I say, I don't know how much more to
0: Hold on.
1: This is
0: before you became a farmer.
1: Uh-huh.
0: Right? Mm-hmm. You were in, I would say, the tourism industry.
1: Yes,
0: yeah, you
1: correct.
0: Were in tourism.
1: Correct.
0: Yeah,
1: correct. I was actually a big big mixologist. Mm-hmm. I entered into the tourism industry, started as a waitress, A-class waitress, then moved up the scale to known as a big mixologist in the top restaurants here in Antigua, also known to be the top restaurants in the Caribbean as well too. So I was a mixologist first. So basically I would say that I'm sticking within the food industry. Everything that I do, I'm sticking within the food. I find that food is always a way to people. They always say food, when you get to a person's belly, that's their way to their heart and to their minds and these things. So I think food is definitely a way to get to people, and I stick there.
0: Oh, almost definitely. Some of the greatest decisions. Look at the Bible. And wasn't there a dinner table?
1: Definitely.
0: Wasn't there about 12 people? 12 people were about there sitting down eating their food.
1: They
0: called it the Last Supper.
1: That's right.
0: But what she's saying is, you're totally right. Some of the best decisions have been made over the dining table.
1: Correct.
0: Over that conference table where there's food so you could relax. You put people in a different state of being. All right. Now, you got into farming. You've been in America. All right. Clearly from your accent.
1: Yes.
0: You've been exposed.
1: Yes.
0: You know, to the city life. And what was life like for you in the US of A?
1: Well, I left here as a baby. My parents migrated. I was about 8 months old. I left here and I went up into America. Basically, I learned all my education was done there. I had my first kid. I was in the Army for a little bit up there. Did everything up there, worked up there, and then eventually, the lifestyle, the city life, we all know, fast life, you keep up with everything, you must work. So that's why I think that I went into farming and I worked so hard, because I've been brought up in that way to there where there's nothing you can do but work to survive. So that's my mentality.
0: Okay, so that's your work ethic.
1: That's my work ethic, correct.
0: Literally bringing your, you just constantly work. Slogging at working and doing whatever, and you've put your hand to a lot of things.
1: Correct.
0: But as you said, you're staying in the food industry, and again, service, you know, giving us service, and you Correct. Have been working hard. Now, how did you first get involved in farming in Antigua and Barbuda?
1: Well, to tell you the truth, I actually just had like an idea. I was thinking at the time they were having some opportunities for people with like business ventures that they wanted to do business ventures and go through the bank at that time. And I had like about 10, 20 different business ventures in my head. And I took the proposal to the bank and they were like, you have too much stuff, so narrow it down. So I just narrowed it down and I decided, let me go to agriculture since the bank opportunity wasn't working out. I went to the agriculture, presented them the same proposal, and I acquired the land through the agriculture department.
0: Okay, all right. So, proposal. So, you've got a business head.
1: Somewhat, yes.
0: Clearly, you Definitely. Have a business head. I don't know why this woman is trying to negate her skills. All right, and you know, because you're so much more than just a farmer. All yes. right, and I think sometimes when people see individuals on social media, regardless of what they think, they only see that aspect Correct. Of them. And this is why it was important for me to bring you here to the radio station so that people can see a broader aspect of you. You're a woman with skills.
1: Yes.
0: Okay.
1: Yes.
0: All right. She has got skills, and you've got a business head. So you put up a business proposal together
1: Correct.
0: For several businesses.
1: Correct.
0: Presented that to the bank. They didn't even listen. So you took one of those businesses and went to agriculture and bingo.
1: Yes. Correct.
0: Bingo.
1: Exactly.
0: All right? So and so this is working for you. I mean, what has inspired you? What was the inspiration? I mean, you say, we've talked, right? Mm-hmm. So I want to hear if you're going to tell them what you told me, right? But, you know, your inspiration, it was your dad, I get that. It was what you saw in the States, I get that. But it was what you said to me when you saw here, the fact that you can feed children.
1: Well, definitely.
0: Not your children.
1: Well, let me tell you what it is. As I told you before, like, I had the land and I acquired the land and then I went into the industry. And through the industry, as I said, I stepped back out and then I went into my land. I took it more serious. But through raising children on my own, especially here in the Caribbean, it's very challenging. Yeah? So, what happened after I was raising children and these things and my kids got big, I realized that there's a need for people that just want to reach out to children and people that have situations that are going through things and are struggling. So it became my priority, and it still consistently remains my priority, that it doesn't matter how little food I have or how much food I have, it's not all about the money. Somebody must eat. Somebody has to eat. Children have to eat. So I'm definitely inspired by just giving people food. People know me on the road that, you know, if you go to the market and this item costs $5, more than likely you're going to get twice or three times as much from me for that same $5, because people have to eat. And as we say, people, you eat and that just passes right out of your body. So this is something that consistently needs to happen. Food, not clothes, not other things. It's food. People need to eat.
0: Now, farming is often described as a labor of love. What do you love most about it?
1: Well, I tell you, there's so much things that I have actually grown to love about farming. You become one with nature. That's definitely one thing. And again, as I said, I just love to be able to, when I reap something and I have food, I can give it to somebody. And I know that somebody smiles and they eat. The kids are happy. This is just my joy in doing it, honestly.
0: And what does a typical day look like for you from sunrise to sunset?
1: Well, more times I'm up before most people. So as the sunrise, you're up. Of course, the sun is hot, so you're working through that through all day. You're taking down, it's tiring. It's exhausting. You work through the day. You try to get a little break in the day. It really never really ends because you still go and you have to work right down after till the sun sets again in order to get in enough work through the hot sun, because as you know, it's laboring. So it's a very long, you know, it can be very, you know, toxin on the body, but you know, it's worth it at the end of the day.
0: Okay, all right. And so from sunset, you get up. What time do you get up?
1: Sunrise.
0: Sunrise.
1: Yeah,
0: okay.
1: From sunrise, I'm up. as the sun rises. Usually I'm up before the sun rises, trying to wait for the sun to rise and these kind of things. And you're up. You're up as soon as this is a natural part of farming.
0: And do you have far to go to your farm? Do you have to
1: No,
0: walk
1: actually, I reside on my farm. I used to have it there, but since I came out the industry of tourism, I've made that my permanent home in order to develop it as much as possible and be able to spend as much time as I can with it.
0: So what do you grow on your farm, and how long have you been cultivating the land?
1: Well, I've been cultivating it for years. I've stepped into it seriously over the past few years since I stepped out once again out of the industry. Right now, I put a lot of corn into the ground to feed the people. I collaborate with some of the farmers, so like I do mangoes and a lot of hand-to-mouth foods. These are the things that I usually deal with because I sell on the road, and people are usually, they want something to put right in their mouth as they pass you by, coconut water and these kind of things. So these are the things I usually try to put out, hand-to-mouth.
0: Okay. And what has been your proudest achievement as a farmer so far?
1: Actually, I can only say that my proudest achievement would be something like this, would be just to see how far I've come so far. I started where the grass was taller than me, taller than houses, and little by little I had to put in this work. I had to, you know, take my hands, do this hard work, and for, you know, an acre and a quarter of land currently, that for me, I'm currently taking care of about 6 acres, but for the little bit that I put into to see, be able to look out on my land and see the beauty of it now, see that my hard work was put in, I can finally look and view and see trees that are standing, I can pick my fruits, ackee. These are my greatest achievements, to be able to pick my own food and eat my own food and supply myself and sustain myself.
0: Now, I asked about your proudest achievements, but in doing that, what are some of the biggest sacrifices that you've had to make to keep your farm going?
1: Oh, sacrifices. You make a lot of sacrifices, especially in my situation. You do it, you sacrifice everything, basically. You sacrifice your whole time, your whole lifestyle. I don't party anymore and these things for the moment, because everything that I do is put into my farm. Every dollar that I make is put into my farm. So these are the sacrifices that I do actually make. I mean, every single cent, every single minute of my time, all my energy, my whole life is my farm. So I literally have no life outside my farm. This is my sacrifice.
0: That's it. Your life.
1: Yeah,
0: your life
1: exactly.
0: Is your sacrifice. Now, what has farming taught you about resilience, patience, and determination?
1: Wow. It really has taught me a lot, because with farming, you take a lot of losses. So with the resilience and determination, I mean, you can try and you can plant 10 times, 20 times, and maybe 2 times you get a successful produce out of it. So this alone, you know, there's the determination that you have to continue to put into it. You have to be determined to supply people, to keep growing food, whether the weather, like now we're experiencing hot weather, the land is cracked by me right now. It's drying and cracked. And these are the things that we have to just keep doing in order to supply the country and people with food.
0: I hear you, girl. I hear you. Now, if you weren't farming right now, what would you think you'd be doing at this moment?
1: If I wasn't farming right now, I'd probably still be doing something within the industry of food. Definitely still, I did have a passion, still do have a passion for it. So yeah. I'd probably still be doing something along the lines of mixology and these things, and then the food industry, waitressing, these things. Yeah.
0: All right. Now, my listeners are aware, totally are aware of some of the situations that face farmers like yourself, from predial larceny, from just, sabotage in a sense of vandalism, and also the impact that roaming animals, be it goats, horses, cows, dog. It could be anything, right? Mm-hmm. The fact that they come onto your property and they can damage. And I've had farmers here talk about things being stolen, and sometimes things not even they're being damaged. Mm-hmm. So to go back and do again is making it hard for them. Now, as we know, as some people may be aware, not everybody may be aware that on social media, how I met Karen, I listened to her social media I think it was a Sunday morning. Mm-hmm. And I sat and I listened and my heart just bled. My heart felt heavy because I couldn't understand why people are so inconsiderate. You know, I couldn't understand it. But I wasn't the only one.
1: I was not the only one.
0: And so, Karen, let's talk about crop damage. Now, you've worked hard. I don't even think that is the correct word, you know, hard. But you've worked really hard to build your farm. Tell us what happened when you discovered that cattle had entered, and not just entered, but destroyed. You tell them the story.
1: Well, even thinking about it still hurts, because it's something that, you know, sometimes it consistently happens, and, you know, you try to speak with the farmer. So basically, to try to put what happened is, I decided to make sure I got enclosed land, fenced land, got into the right areas, the right irrigation, everything. I tried to set up everything correctly so that I would be safe to grow some crops so that I can get back up on my feet, basically. I planted a ton of corn. It's 3,000 or more corn. And, you know, one morning I came in and we've had problems with the same cattle for years, and I came in, and even though I warned the cattleman to keep away from the corn, I came in and the crops were all eaten down, even though I warned them before I planted, I warned them while I planted, I warned them during the planting, and then they still got eaten, and I lost a lot of money, and it was very hurtful because it was my chance to come back up. Yeah,
0: it was your chance to earn, to make a living. Yeah. That was your living, that was your wage.
1: Yes.
0: And as you say, you invest every cent that you have goes into productivity,
1: every single cent, every dollar.
0: And you said you pre-warned before planting, you warned while planting, you made aware while you were still, you know, tending.
1: Yes.
0: And after the planting.
1: Yes.
0: And every time you can, as I said, your land is fenced.
1: Yes.
0: It is fenced.
1: Yes.
0: It is fenced.
1: Yes.
0: Now, people, when I said to people that cows can jump.
1: Yes, they can.
0: People don't believe me.
1: Yes, they can.
0: People do not believe me, Queen.
1: Yes, they
0: right?
1: can.
0: Right? I've seen cows elated, jumping, like you know, like bouncing like deer, all right? People don't believe that cows can jump, all right? And when they don't jump and get over it, they push themselves
1: That's correct.
0: What went through your mind when you got up and you looked at 3,000 heads of corn? I can't even calculate or put the money calculation together, but when you saw, and it's not just about the money, it's the work and the time and the effort that you've put in. What was going through your mind at that moment when you open your yay and you look out?
1: I'm trying not to look you in your eyes, so I don't want to say what would have been in my mind.
0: Hello. Take the cheese out of your mouth. Because the thing is, right, I'm not a farmer.
1: Right.
0: There are people that are mechanics, shop assistants, school, you know, everybody, anyone could be listening this morning. And no one, I don't want to put words in your mouth. I don't want people misunderstanding the real impact here.
1: Yeah.
0: This wasn't like, oh, it was okay. Yeah, I kind of got over it.
1: Well, let me tell you.
0: Okay, come on.
1: Let me tell you that the corn alone would have had a value of about almost 20,000. Okay, so that's the corn alone, never mind all the damages that I have been getting for the past few years and all the damages that they did with other things alongside the corn.
0: Okay,
1: so when I got up that morning, right, I will be very direct. I let the people in the agriculture know if I had the shotgun myself to do the work, I probably would have taken them out because I'm not for killing animals, no. But if I warn you many times, then I believe that I am the dominant. God made me the dominant of the earth, not the animals. And they're destroying my livelihood, so it's for me to take them out. Especially if I warned you so many times. You know, you've just destroyed my entire. You set me back another 3, 4, 5, 6 months. You know, and I was really hurt. I mean, I as you know, I made noise. I tried to even see if I could get some people to come and do the shooting themselves. I put it live on Facebook. So, I mean, I wasn't trying to hide anything anymore because I had tried to go through all the chains. I did everything the right way according to what they told me to do. And it wasn't done at the time. And, you know, I was really upset. I really could have destroyed everything in sight.
0: Listen, I can only say that the comments below at that time was, we didn't understand why you didn't have an abattoir already. We didn't understand why you hadn't transitioned from selling corn to selling beef.
1: Well, it's not that simple.
0: I know. But it was just the knee-jerk reaction to such a devastating situation. Mm-hmm. All right? When you said to me, when you said on the live that, you know, this, the loss, the impact, because you were sitting under a tree. I don't know whether the corn was in front of you, behind you, all the devastation. I don't know where it was in your proximity at that time. And I could see the pain in your face.
1: Right.
0: I could see the frustration in your neck, in your shoulders.
1: Yeah.
0: I could hear the harrowing, you know, in your voice.
1: Yeah.
0: And when you said, I don't even have shoes right now to go back and start working again.
1: Yes.
0: Yeah. Like, you know what? And you, it seemed to me that you were prepared to, and being, you were willing to go barefoot. All right. Barefoot.
1: Yeah, yeah.
0: And go back and start all over again.
1: Yeah.
0: You didn't call for help. You asked for people to be accountable for the jobs that they hold.
1: Yes.
0: You didn't make blame. You said people should be responsible for their animals.
1: Yes.
0: Before people take, and you didn't even talk about, you said, what if there was an accident on the road?
1: Yes, yes.
0: I was thinking, girl.
1: Yes, yes, yes.
0: Because that's what I'm saying. You weren't really, yes, you were thinking about yourself. But you was like, what about accidents on the road? People losing their life.
1: Yes, because it's something that I see. It's something that I see. These same, and some people have posted before, these same animals running on the road. And, you know, it's funny because a little bit after my video, somebody posted and they actually showed it. It wasn't here in Antigua, but they showed someone that was on a motorbike, some cattle running loose, and knocked the man off his motorbike unconscious, just loose. And I'm just thinking, like, look, this could be, I just spoke of this happening, and look, this is somebody posting this again, because it's really crazy, because suppose these things are, the cattle's roam, people think that cattle don't roam at night, but they roam at night too. So suppose at night vehicles are coming off the road and there being accidents and we don't know what's going on.
0: Exactly. And again, the devastation to your crops, your time, you know, how much time, effort, money had gone into those crops before? I mean, you said just 20,000.
1: Yes.
0: You haven't included labor.
1: No.
0: You haven't included irrigation water.
1: Yes.
0: You haven't included any other gas.
1: Yes.
0: Or you haven't included any of that.
1: Yeah.
0: So somebody just put a comment. I don't, guys, somebody just put a comment and I really would love you to put that comment back again. All right. Because there was a lot of people coming under your life.
1: Yeah.
0: Not only for the support of an abattoir, but there were also people, other farmers, that were lying. One guy, I can remember, he was lying on his bed, I believe.
1: Yes.
0: And he said, boy, me no know even what to say, you know, because me and the same situation.
1: Well, he couldn't say much at the time because I found out that he was in the same situation,
0: probably
1: in the legal systems with it at the time.
0: So he couldn't say anything.
1: So, you know, this is something, as we say, that we need the, you know, sometimes the cattlemen, they need to pay attention in the sense that, you know, what I find the problem is this, is that the farmers are willing to do the work to clean down all the big trees, all the big bushes, and all the big stuff to put and farm their land. But some of the cattlemen are not willing to do this. They want to put it, they don't want to clean all the big trees and all the, where all the green grass is so that they can put their cattle there. They want to be close. They don't want the work. They just want to be able to cat their cattle to graze.
0: So you guys do the work on
1: and
0: your land, and then they come and just
1: literally, and then they come around.
0: Oh gosh, that is not good.
1: Something like that.
0: Now Donna in Boston says, Ali B, since Karen was on that live with tears, has anything been done? I put that question to you.
1: Since I was on that live, we did do some eradication. They spoke with the man in regards to his cattle. I think there's a little bit limited to what I can say as well too.
0: And I totally understand that. So do not feel.
1: Yeah, definitely. But he was put under some manners. Let's just say like that, because the situation was ongoing, not just with me, as I said, with other farmers, along with this same one cattle owner. He has his name very much wide around for his cattle running free. So there had to be something to be done, which some eradication, as I said, was done. Some things were done to assist to get the cattle out the way, but that's the most that I got to get. Out of the way for the moment. You know, so...

0: work again, just keep doing my work.
1: Let me ask you this. What keeps you going?
0: It's an inside drive, I guess. And again, I will not stop saying this, but I've been in situations, so nothing pleases me more than to be able to give back. So I think that's what keeps me going. Just the whole idea of being able to do something for yourself and then still be able to give back to somebody.
1: You know what? I think you've got an absolutely impeccable character that despite all that's been taken from you, destroyed for you, that you're still willing to give back. And this is why I've come to this particular question. And I really hope my listeners are as supportive as I believe they are. When I've asked for food drive, my people came out in numbers, whether they sent money, whether they sent goods, you know, about you name it. And ZDK's listeners are very supportive. So I want to ask you, how can our ZDK community help and support you right now?
0: Well, I will say this. I mean, I would, if anybody is willing to assist, I mean, I'm funny and I'm appreciative too, and I would be grateful for the assistance. Some people did try to reach out to me and I was being a little funny, but you can't be so, as I say, pride goes before fall. So yes, in the support, you know, corn seeds, you know, chemicals, things like pesticides, all these things that, you know, are hard now for me to find back and to get back, and I can't get them as fast as I would like. You know, these things help push me along. Pesticides, things to clean the lands, like these things that we burn the grasses with just to prepare a big plot of land, like an acre and a more of land. Seeds, pesticides. There's things pertaining to farming that very much could be of use to me at this moment that I can't say no to at this point.
1: Listen, I'm asking if there's anyone out there, whether you're a farmer, whether you have excess, you know, because I know some farmers are, you know, up on their ordering and things like that, and they may have excess. But if you're out and you're listening in the community this morning, please, you know, what size shoe do you take?
0: I wear a 7/8.
1: Is that US 7/8?
0: I think they say it's 41 here.
1: I don't know. But is that, yeah, it's US.
0: Oh, let's so it's say 41 here, uh-huh. And it's like a 7.
1: Okay. In the US?
0: 7.
1: Okay. Because I'm one of the, you know, things, like you said you had no shoes, and I was just like, oh my God, I wish I could get some shoes for her. Well, I really do.
0: Let me tell you. Honestly, I want people to understand that it wasn't really, I was really seriously about that. I mean, I literally sacrificed to the point there. As I said, I have no nightlife and outlife, so it's like, it's one shoe to one shoe. Basically, because everything goes into my farming. I'd rather put my money into the farm than into another pair of shoes, or, you know, so I'm literally sometimes going from one shoe to one shoe just to be able to provide and farm.
1: I hear you, Queen. I hear you. Donna says thank you for the response when she asks whether anything had been done. And Donna, again, and to all, I'm not picking on you, Donna, but I'm appealing to anybody listening this morning, whether you're here in Antigua and Barbuda or overseas, all right, please feel free. I mean, you can send stuff here to ZDK, all right, most of you know the address and the details, but I will get Karen to give us some information at the end, towards the end of the interview, where you can actually assist, because I do feel, you know, extension officers, you know, even if you're an extension officer not in her area, get in touch with the extension officer that does deal with her area and see what help you can actually support and give to the Honourable Gaston Brown, to the Honourable Prime Minister. You yourself, sir, have said that you are a farmer, and you yourself, sir, have said that you, in a position and a better position than many farmers, are able to access resources and things for farming. King, I'm asking, in, you know, as a Antiguan and Barbudan citizen from one to the other, and you say that you want to support and have this sustainability, you know, can I ask you, sir, to put your money where your mouth is? I'm just asking you if you would support this sister-in. And again, it's not just to support her, but I have a funny feeling whatever help she's given, she's going to give to other farmers.
0: Definitely.
1: In her locale, and
0: definitely
1: support others, because it's about each one teach one. And, you know, it's time for us as Antiguans and Barbudans, I can't talk for anyone else, to stop that crab in a barrel attitude.
0: For
1: all right,
0: sure.
1: Let's try and uplift. And this is the reason why I wanted Karen to come on our show here, so we can uplift, so we can support.

0: okay? It's got nothing to do with me. Absolutely nothing to do with me. But I tell you what does have to do with me. I got into the backyard gardening competition, right?
1: Yes, yes.
0: Okay. I got some seedlings, right? And due to circumstances beyond my control, they were damaged. That's all I can say. They were damaged, okay? Mm-hmm. I'm not blaming anyone. Mom, but they were damaged. And so I've only got a couple left. And so I'm not a farmer. I didn't know what to do. So I was trying to get a groundsman to come and dig up some thing for me, right? But couldn't get one. And then I said, okay, I need equipment. So I bought myself a spade. The other day I got a fork.
1: Yeah.
0: I got a rake.
1: Yeah, yeah.
0: And I had one arm. I don't know what you call it. Something to crack stones. Yeah, pickaxe to kind of crack stones and pick up stuff. Right. So I got that. And I've actually started talking to people and asked, what can I do? But you see, you and a woman called Erica.
1: Yes,
0: Erica,
1: Philip,
0: you know Erica?
1: Yes,
0: okay, then. When I thought, I sat in my bed after that Sunday. I sat and I thought, Alison, you're a lazy cow. You are a lazy cow. If she can do it, Eric can do it, and other women are doing it. Why are you waiting to pay $100 to a groundsman to come and dig up your land when she Karen did an acre and a half. Karen did an acre and a half with her own two hand. You're doing like 2 foot. What the hell is wrong with you? So I say all that to say this: you're an inspiration.
1: Thank you.
0: You, Erica, for you and other women like you are inspirations. We don't get to see you, all right? And I you know, I'm aggrieved at how damaging the situation brought you to the live that day, that morning, for you to bare your heart to let people know. Yes, listen, I know. Buy me the Khan and put it. You know, it's work. I worked and put that there.
1: Well, Erica actually definitely, as you're speaking of Erica, she's a very hard worker. As we're speaking of women and farmers, especially women farmers, you know, we put in a lot of effort. I mean, Erica's somebody that works hard by herself as well, too, just like I do, you know. And as you're speaking about, you know, oh, you feel lazy and, you know, farming, again, as we say, it's very taxing on the body. But then again, when you do it, it's very healthy for your body. You know, but it
0: also
1: works.
0: But also, you show that there's a satisfaction that comes with you. You know, you said you had grass taller than you.
1: Definitely.
0: And you cut down, removed, cleared every single bit. So I can only imagine when you got like 2 foot around you, you know, much less the whole acre and a half, the satisfaction that you must have felt. And I can only imagine how it developed more and more on top of that, the more you did with the land itself. So I am appealing to our community here in Antigua and Barbuda. Don't disappoint. Don't make me a liar. Don't make a liar out of me this morning. I don't like to be seen as a liar. And in fact, there's one thing I try not to do. I try not to lie. That's the one thing I try to stay by, because I find that the truth is a lot easier to deal with than lies that need to be covered up and covered up and covered up. So you'll find that I am as honest as I can be.
1: Nobody's perfect.
0: No one is perfect. You know what I'm saying? But I don't want no one to make a liar out of me this morning on 97.1 FM. And I am asking our listeners this morning to support. I'm asking you to support Karen, to support Erica. I'm asking for your support. Now, Karen has actually been decimated, all right? All right, her situation, she was decimated. So if anybody want to send a little care parcel, all right, if you want to send like a pair of Wellington boots, as we call them in England. But do you use wellies, or do you use work boots, like construction man work boots?
1: Well, I would use like Wellington boots.
0: Okay.
1: Because they're water resistant as well too. They're more suitable and they're designed mostly for that, but I do also use work boots as well. I did have some boots, and honestly, they have been destroyed because of the work. They mash up. They will destroy. And I've basically been moving, just, you know, in some slippers. If I have to, I connect to the ground and I go barefoot. If I have to, if it's necessary, you know.
0: Listen, you hearing her this morning. The phone lines are open, 462-1100. You can give me a call. WhatsApp is available, 779-4041. And of course, you guys are there on the old Facebook. Okay. What message? You know what? Hold on. I'm gonna start off the kitty. All right, I'm going to start off the fund. Okay. Listen, yeah, life is life in me right now. I ain't going to lie. Got no car. Can't find the parts. I'm upon my eyelash. You understand? And I have no money. But I'm going to give you $50 to put into your, to start a fund off
1: and
0: for
1: I
0: you
1: this morning.
0: And I
1: appreciate that.
0: Right?
1: Definitely will go to, yeah, to the farm.
0: Right.
1: Definitely.
0: Because, yeah, I don't, you know, you can't ask others to do and you don't do. So before you leave, I believe it's the last money I have. Honestly. To God, but I'd rather it go to something beneficial, all right? Because I can get home and somebody will feed me today. You understand? Yeah, I said that with my chest. But I'm going to put 50, I'm going to start that and put $50 into that. So that, I mean, because again, if we can't ask how we're going to be self-sustainable, if what is going to make us halfway or some way towards that sustainability,
1: definitely,
0: we allow it to be destroyed and just have it as a news item for a moment and then we forget all about it.
1: And I believe we really, really do need to look more further, more deeper. We need to take more time as a people, as our bigger heads. We need to take more time. We say things and then we do things and then we stop. We don't take the time. We need to take more time and invest more time and never stop putting time into sustaining ourselves. I was looking and I was through all this and I realized that we were getting ready to look for outside ventures for more food security. And I really don't believe that we need to. I mean, I collaborate with people that have worked agriculture for government and in the agriculture sector for years. And they're out. They're literally done with it and they've worked for years. And they have wonderful ideas that they've put to the government and have never been, haven't been executed or anything or looked into, you know, and that actually could work, that we could actually have a sustainability for ourselves in some way, even export to some extent.
0: Oh girl, I've talked about export. I've talked about collaborating with Dominica,
1: yes,
0: with Montserrat, with other.
1: I've said
0: we need to have our own cargo ship, right? So we can transport what you guys grow to other islands and what other islands grow. And we need to have like a ferry cargo ship that,
1: yes,
0: literally just goes around to island to island,
1: yes,
0: and pick up and drop off.
1: Yes.
0: Yeah. And if that is to do with animals as well,
1: yes,
0: to do that with animals. But
1: yes,
0: I think we as a Eastern Caribbean or even the Caribbean, I think we should be looking to be more collaborative, working together,
1: yes,
0: as a united Caribbean,
1: yes,
0: than the fraction and the disfraction that we have at the moment. I truly believe that. I think we can do more unified than we can do as independent or separate islands.
1: Yeah.
0: That's just me. I mean, you started to talk before about what you're saying to the people of Antigua and Barbuda, but what message would you like to send to those responsible for livestock and to those listening to you this morning?
1: The message that I would send first to livestock, definitely. People that have their goats, their sheeps, we as farmers, some people, they eat the meat same way. So we have nothing against these animals. We just ask that you, same way that you wouldn't want us to come in and infringe on your animals, that you don't have your animals come in and infringe on our properties, mm-hmm, destroying our crops. Hold them, tie them better. And then if they're not, we need to have more accountability. Just like you said, where's the abattoir? We used to have a pound. We need to have these things back set in motion and in place so that the minute that things are gone wrong with animals, we can control them right there on site at the moment and not have this situation prolonging and still prolonging for years.
0: I hear you. We have a caller on the line. Hello, good morning.
2: Good morning, Alibi.
0: Good morning.
2: And to your guests.
0: Thank you. Good morning.
2: Yes, ma'am, I could give you some help, yeah?
1: Thanks, I appreciate that.
2: I work in agriculture, horticulture. I'm one of the best in Antigua.
1: Sound, yes, good, man.
2: I surprised that Alibi says she needs somebody to work at her place, and she knows her husband is one of the greatest in Antigua.
0: Well, darling, so, darling, please.
2: Mm-hmm.
0: I know that you work so hard. I didn't want to infringe upon your labor. You know, I'm not one of these tech. I don't want to be sounding like an ambulance.
2: You're a great girl, man. You're a great girl.
0: Thank you. But what can, yes, you offer to our sister in here,
2: so,
0: Karen?
2: So what I want to do, right, ma'am? I hear you say that you need some weedicides.
1: Yes. Yeah? Yes, sir.
2: I could help you with a battle, and I could do the job for you. I had a pump. you give me information and I will, you know, not this Saturday because I'm full up next week Saturday. I don't know if you worship on Saturday.
1: I worship every day, thank you.
2: I could, huh?
1: I worship every day, thank you.
2: Oh, okay, good, great. Yeah. So I could come not this Saturday, next Saturday to spray your whole place. I will go to a place in town by a bottle of, you know, we decide. What my pump, you have water on your property?
1: Yes, I do, sir.
2: Yes, so I will give my number 780-53-5391.
1: Okay, sir. I really appreciate that, sir. I really, really do.
2: You know, and for a lady like you, man, doing that. And I like what you said, barefoot is the best to work in.
1: Well, as a farmer, you know the connectivity we get when we put our foot in the earth.
2: Barefoot is the best.
0: Yeah, but you know what? But, sweetheart, me, I'm frightened to put my feet. I'm from England. My delicate toes. I'm scared of ants and everything. You know, I'm worried. So you're gonna come and dig for me?
2: She's the right type of lady, you know.
0: You're gonna come and dig for me?
2: Alibi, you had my number. I like to help people. No,
0: I know.
2: Look here.
0: Listen.
2: I set the woman pain here. I do my little stuff here. Set plants and say right, Alibi. Mm-hmm. And every day I last 5-10 plants.
0: Look at that.
2: Yeah.
0: Wow.
2: And you know what I do? I call the guy and tell the guy, look. Just come for the plants and them. If you don't have money, just come for the plants and them. I will shut my eye and when I open my eye, I could have 10 cents to give me thankful. That for somebody, you know. But I have a lot of palm.
0: Okay, okay.
2: Yeah, and I will. When me and the lady talk, I will, you know, encourage her.
0: Okay, yeah.
2: What you can do to, you know, do palm. Because one palm in 5 years, you can earn $2,000.
1: Coconut, you mean coconut palm trees? Coconut?
2: No, organic palm, like you know, palm trees, like
1: the palms that you see to beautify the place. You mean
2: beautification palm?
1: Yes. Actually, those are big. They are big. But I've never thought about that. But yeah, I actually started slowly.
2: Man, I tell you, I could get. I usually get palm for 1800 EC.
1: Wow.
2: But it take me 5 years, and you know about herbicide, pesticides, and stuff like that. You know how to push them to get them grow up there.
1: Yes.
2: In 5 years' time. You don't take nothing. You might depart my little costly, but what you can do, you can use an area of your spot.
1: Right.
2: And use an area like, you know, 100 by 100 to dig them and put them down in the ground.
1: Right.
2: So when they come to perfection now and hotel need them now, right, you just dig them out.
1: Right.
2: You know, straight, like you said, hand them out.
1: Right.
2: From your place to the hotel place, bam, in the earth.
1: That's right.
0: I love you. I love you. I think you're lovely, darling.
1: Yeah,
0: I'm so glad that you're my hubby.
2: Huh? I'm not bribing you.
0: Look at that.
2: Over a couple years ago, I still had you in my vision.
0: You do?
2: Yes, ma'am.
0: Oh, you know what? I'm going to give Karen your number. All right?
2: Yes.
0: I love...
2: I like to help people, man. I'm not a working person.
0: Mm-hmm.
2: And the Lord bless me because I did an operation. You know, the Lord did I did an operation, right? People looking for the Lord to do miracle instantly, yeah? Let me tell you something about the Lord, yeah?
0: What's that?
2: You know a lot about the Lord and the Bible.
0: I'm sure you do.
2: Some people look in the Lord to come down and do so, bam, and heal you.
0: Just like that.
2: But healing is not come from that alone.
0: You have
2: healing come from man.
0: Mm.
2: Like the doctor did. I couldn't even see in my palm of my hand.
0: Mm-hmm.
2: Yeah? For 28 years. And I did an operation the 4th and the last month, Alibi.
0: Okay.
2: And it's coming on. It's coming on. When I went outside, I saw my son, number in his car. And I wrote, this is son. I could see your number on the phone.
0: Wow.
2: And that is a healing.
0: Amen.
2: That
0: Amen.
2: Is a healing. Because
0: Amen.
2: This is doctor perform the operation. But God did the healing.
0: Yeah, I hear that. And God directed that surgeon in his life to become that surgeon. So we have to trust the people that he's put on this planet and put in positions.
2: The lady, I like to help, you know, I like to help people, man. I like to go out and help people, you know.
1: This is our purpose.
2: The Lord bless me, so I just want to bless somebody.
0: Listen,
2: with my talent.
0: I appreciate you, King.
2: And so you
1: definitely.
2: Just, my lady, you just give me a call, not this Saturday.
1: Will do, sir.
2: You could call me sometime
1: in
2: the week, see if I'm free. And I will just come and, you know,
1: I greatly appreciate that.
2: Mm-hmm. Go and buy this stuff up by Mr. Ryan. Mr. Ryan has some good sale up there.
0: And hello. If you see any Wellington boots, size 7, just put them in your basket as well. Okay, love?
2: What's that? She really says same shoe like me.
0: Yeah, same. Eight.
2: I'm going to call somebody to hook me up and see if they have any.
0: They usually have. Okay.
2: And you know, lady like that lady there, because she sounds like a very young person. In the style.
0: Exactly. Yes.
2: You know, don't have
0: listen.
2: No long toe, fingernail.
1: No. Natural as can be.
2: Go do manicure, pedicure.
1: Natural as can be.
2: Somebody who need to be around.
0: Exactly. Trust me, King.
2: No. Out life, running here, running there.
0: Mm-hmm.
2: You know?
0: No, she's not.
2: Bless you, ma'am.
0: She's thank you. Listen, I'm going to give her your number.
1: Bless you too, same way.
0: All right, I'm going to give her your number, and I might give you a call to see what else I need to get in order to do my little gardening.
2: You just call me. I mean, everything about plants.
0: Mm-hmm.
2: Herbicides, boom. Everything, how to be when a plant behaving bad, why the plant look that, why the plant look so sick.
0: Okay,
1: stuff like good that. Stuff.
0: Okay, you know? See, that's why I love the job.
2: Good stuff. 26 years at Jumbidi.
0: Listen, that's why I love my job, because I got people like you that listen, that are my listeners, and that's why I said, you know, they're not going to let me down. They're going to support. Definitely. So I'm giving you 50 today before you leave.
2: I will for lady here. Mm-hmm. And the lady said, look here, I don't want nobody at my place but you know.
0: Oh, look at that.
2: I don't want nobody at my place but you know. You know?
0: You see them kind of words?
2: I own back the lady property, and when I finished, I said, I'm finished. You said, you can't finish.
0: You're not finished. Exactly.
2: You know, I'm looking around and I said, Lord, but how you get me there, and I don't see when you're helping me. But I done so quick and so professional.
0: Listen, you know, thank
2: I'm
0: you.
2: I thank God for that.
0: Amen.
2: I'm
0: and I thank
2: God, you know, he's my reference strength.
0: Uh-huh.
2: A very present help in time of trouble.
0: Amen.
2: And this lady sounds like she's in trouble, so I need to offer her.
0: Amen. Thank you so much.
1: Thank you again.
0: Thank you. Thank you, King. And again, I will share that information with you, Queen.
1: Thank you.
0: Yvonne George says, good morning, Alison. The Prime Minister should be there to assist that lady. Yvonne, if you could have said it twice. She says, tell her to call the Prime Minister on his radio program on Saturday. Sweetheart, you do know they're not like the breakfast show. No, I mean, somebody calls, I answer, and I take my blows. But you see, on that particular show, I hear they screen the calls, sweetie pie. They screen the calls. So if she's not going to call and be all speaking smoothly, you know, then it might be a little difficult for her. I'm just saying. But Yvonne, good advice. But I would like to appeal to the Prime Minister directly, the Honourable Prime Minister Gaston Brown. Our sister in Karen Mawson needs your support. If you've got some extras, if you've got extra seeds, if you've got extra pesticides, if you've got extra tools, whatever extra you have, King, all right,
1: yes.
0: Your support would be very, very, you know. And I you know what, Mr. Prime Minister, I ain't gonna lie, Mr. Prime Minister, yeah, I was cracking up when she said, you're full of gas. Yeah, me laugh, you'll see. You me laugh? I ain't even gonna lie. I was cracking up. But you know what, Mr. Because even when I called him on his birthday and he said, gassy. He must said, I call him gassy. He said, I must call him. Because I call him Mr. Prime Minister. Mm-hmm. He said, gassy. So I'm like, gassy, brethren, come forward now. Come forward with the tools and the support and the love and the guidance for the sistren. Okay? Because she needs it. And as my brethren just called in, he's gonna support. I'm gonna support. All right? I want to know if you can support. Hello, good morning, caller.
3: Hey, good morning.
0: Good morning.
2: Good morning.
3: Yes, not in itself calling in on the Prime Minister, but don't there is like carnival every Saturday when he finishes program. You need to go down there.
0: Oh, you mean go down to the building direct?
3: Yes.
0: You girl, you're not easy.
3: Everybody go down there, honey bun.
0: You're not easy, but you're right. Yes. You're right.
3: Me tell her to something set up. That's where you go.
0: That's where you go, love. You're right.
3: Oh, they look a carnival and you see everybody.
0: Look there. And I bet you half of them have nothing good for do.
3: Right.
0: Okay, done.
3: Yeah, people go down there, mm-hmm. and sometimes he don't help. Oh, yeah, the EALP people, and I help the other side. See you.
0: See you. Oh, Lord, look on that. Look on that. Yeah, drop word and run. Yes, love, but that's another idea. What do you think of that?
1: Well, I was just saying, excuse me. You were saying what I said on the live, and then I got some feedback as to, you know, that live and things that I said. And so, and again, as I said on the live, I literally have nothing against no one, you know. I actually, you know, respect him to who he is for a person, as an individual. I don't just walk around and just disrespect people. But that was my big thing. My big thing is, you know, and again, Mr. Brown, if you are listening, Mr. Gaston Brown, Mr. Honorable Prime Minister, if you are listening, the first thing that you said you are is a farmer, you know, and then you turned around and you said you're a Rasta, sir. So, if anything, you know, I think you should, you know, look into to this and look into to me as a person who actually just respects you just simply for who you are. I mean, he would never believe the amount of little debates I get, and then I always tell people, listen, I don't really care what side you are. You have to respect a person just for who they are. Simple. It's just that simple.
0: It's just that simple. Yeah. People often say, yeah, but you don't like. I said, listen, it's not about liking anyone.
1: Yeah, it's not.
0: It's about respecting what you see.
1: Yeah.
0: And as I said, I have a lot of respect for the Honourable Prime Minister.
1: Yeah.
0: I think the man made some smart moves.
1: Yeah.
0: He just didn't have the opposition to tackle him. You know what I mean? It was just like a one-sided football game.
1: Yeah.
0: A bit like someone facing Arsenal.
1: Yeah.
0: You know? So, we are appealing. We've got Craig Cavallo says, good morning to us both. And Polly Matthews says, her mic... Oh, sorry, I can't see. Can you go back to my screen there, Trevor? Thank you very much. Her mic is not coming through clearly. All right, so let's see. I don't know what's going on there. But again, I want to thank our caller this morning for his help. Now, before we start going, I mean, I'm not going right now, but if there's one thing you want listeners to remember after hearing your story today, what would it be?
1: Wow, that's deep. What I would I want them to remember? I think I would like you to remember that, you know, food. Just remember food. Remember that food is our biggest... I mean, we had the COVID that hit us, and there was nothing that we could do. We could party no more. We could go out no more. We could do nothing besides sit home and nyam, as they say. So remember that no matter what you do in this life, you must eat. Therefore, secure our foods.
0: I mean, you're right about COVID, because I did say at the time, you see, I a girl them that love sound man and fat man and all them
1: kya
0: kind of things. Yeah, man, you understand? None of them could feed you.
1: Nope.
0: We needed to go to the farmer man, you understand? And the farmer girl.
1: Yes.
0: We needed the meat man.
1: Yes.
0: And the meat girl. You understand?
1: Yes.
0: So you are such a sustainable part of our existence. You guys are the reason why a lot of people started backyard gardening.
1: Yes.
0: You were the people that were supporting families and communities, giving them slips and seeds, etc., etc., before other areas got involved and jumped on the bandwagon and started to support that. So, you know, I give kudos to you, Queen. I give kudos. And I'm so honored this morning, talking to you this morning, because, again, you weren't just that live. That was passion.
1: I saw some of the feedback. I was actually I literally never even meant to. I was just expressing my.
0: That was passion.
1: I was hurt and just express. I didn't know what else to do.
0: I'm telling you, we have a call on the line. Hello, good morning.
4: Hi, good morning.
0: Good morning.
1: Morning.
4: Hi.
1: Good morning.
4: Can I go ask the earpiece? I just need to talk to Karen.
0: No, Karen's not in a position to take a call privately because she's not right next to me. So what you got to say with your chest, girl. Don't hide.
4: No. I did not know she was still on the line. I just called because I'm trying to get her on a phone.
0: Oh, so you said...
4: I didn't know she was still doing the interview. I'm so
0: sorry. Yes, she's still doing the interview. We got things. Are you going to contribute to our Karen fund?
4: If I'm going to contribute to her fund?
0: Yeah, to our Karen fund, yes.
4: Oh, tell Karen it's her mother.
0: Shut up.
1: I started to pick up the voice. That's my adopted mother. So, yes.
0: Shut up.
1: Definitely, that's my adopted mother. She contributes
4: Karen,
1: in little ways. Definitely. Many ways, I should say.
4: When you finish the interview, I'll be in your position.
0: Okay, you're going to check her later.
4: I'm going to pass by the station now. Yeah.
0: Okay. Oh, so I'm going to meet you too. Okay then. Okay, I'll be downstairs. I'm going to run downstairs.
4: All right, no problem.
0: All right, then, darling. Thank you. Thank you for your call this morning. 462-1100. You never know what's going to happen.
1: Right.
0: The WhatsApp is available as well. So please, if you've got a message to send, send that to the WhatsApp as well. Somebody's been calling four times this morning. I don't know what's on their mind this morning. Polly says it's choppy. Can't hear a thing on Karen's mic. I'm hoping that we've actually fixed that. And it's okay, we fixed that. So Karen, again, just before we go, what support, and we had we've had our my lovely husband call in, and he's going to be offering support, and listen, I'm sure that's going to be endless. I've got a little contribution to put into your kitty. The Facebookers, if there's any, how can people get in touch with you in order to give you the support that you may need?
1: As far as like my contact info?
0: Yeah, if you've got, if you're willing, that's only if you're willing.
1: Yeah, that's fine.
0: Yeah?
1: Yes. If you would like to get in contact me, my telephone number is 772-6747. I'm usually reached, I'm able to be reached on that line there. I also on Facebook by the name of Karen Morrison, very simple. You might find a few, but the most updated one would be a picture of me when I used to be in the tourism industry. So those are both the easiest ways that you can contact
0: me. All right. We have another call on the line. Hello. Good morning.
5: Good morning. Good morning. Good morning. Good morning, ladies.
0: Good morning.
1: Good morning. Good morning.
5: Yes. I'm just going to share a kind of opinion. This is just my opinion. I'm trying to share with you guys what you think about it. What I would like to see in terms of, first, let me start with the lifestyle. Because I don't know if Alison always, if she ever hear Rasai and Spliff and so query about the teeth their hearts and pick up their hearts and, you know.
0: Hello, Frenna. You know, here when me get dashed on by cow. You know, here when me get trampled by cow. You know, here when me and my dog, them I get harassed by cow. Hello, Frenna.
5: What I would like to see, because I believe they not put the right name to these sort of things. Right? What I would like to see with these animal owners, get a piece of land and put down your paddock. Today is a tie your horse, yeah, and tie your horse day. Then days are done.
0: Amen, amen. Say it again, say it again.
5: You get on paddock and you fence your animal and them.
1: Yeah.
5: Right? You know what I mean? See?
0: It's simple, it's simple.
5: Security and so fine. The days are tie, because we can talk about that. Where am I living? Where I'm living down at? Where I'm living presently, sometime up to day before yesterday, Monday, you have to look outside and tell the man, hey, you can't tie your house, you cackle there now. You're too close to the house.
0: Oh,
1: yep.
5: Because it's long rope, and in the night time, 1 o'clock, 2 o'clock at night, man, a heart to break. Them days, they're done.
0: And often, don't you find, sir, that the animals
5: and,
0: are...
5: And the question is, how do we get over that? Because we believe the government have a step in now. Because some people just decide, like a rough end, so willing for us go through this jumbic old time chupiness. And then they'll drive all over and say, hey, see my house? Somebody took you picking nigga, take up my house now. Really? The 2026, and you know, they are expensive animals.
0: Yes, they are. Cows, horses, yes. Goats, they are expensive.
5: Animals. So let me show you another equivalent. You wouldn't have $30,000 in Camden Healthy Skin and go home. Just pack, put them on the bench and go home.
0: No.
5: Because this is what basically them are doing. Our house may cost me about 70,000 US or maybe 30,000 US. Them buy their house, you know, the belief or whatever. And you just tie your house and go home. The kind of value you tied. And you switch from the farmers now.
0: But
5: this is a big one.
0: I
5: not even talk about farmers.
0: No.
5: I call them farmers because I told them, back in my days, I'll say them work wrong. Because here, as I said to you, you wouldn't have $30,000 in cam and left from down healthy skin go home. But you would have $300,000 food, plant up a collins, and go on and a power and go and sleep where you live. One real farmer live on the farm and protect his investment.
0: That's part, true. That part.
1: That's true.
5: Even you watch cowboy picture and so you hear the man how he cackling them, how he was his sheep, how he hear one dog, he see come out from the galley, up on the porch with the shotgun, look over to see what going on, the dog and them.
0: That's true.
5: They are part-time farmers. They're not being a farmer, they work wrong. Old people say they work wrong. A farmer, high place fence round, high security, so he can protect his investment. So you got $300,000 worth of food and gang, and then come go query about pre-last me and them kind of things. Then so It's ridiculous. Our need to step up the game and become more professional. When you're going, when government could get land for put down farm, now have to get authorities to either put down security there, put down like a security booth, or you live there. Big up to the Prime Minister for do the thing the proper way. Which, as you say, lead by the front, but instead the people take pattern and try follow and criticize. And money invest in your food. Say, so how you going to invest your money and then go and go sleep?
0: Okay. Cameron wants to respond to you, King.
5: You know what I mean? Sure.
1: Well, I would say this, you know, people that are coming into this as farmers, you know, not everybody steps in and has all the resources. They have an idea and they decide that they want to work on it. I somewhat agree with you, but I think that also, right, that the government as well should be supplying these fences. You know, I mean, you shouldn't give a person that decides that they want it. They used to have things. There used to be a way, like nowadays they don't just give away land. There's procedures that you have to go by. Before time, they just give you land. But now there's procedures that you have to go by. And along with those procedures, I believe that there should come the adequate, the necessary things like fencing. You should be supplied maybe, you know, like they do the tractors. We don't even have tractors that come and dig up our lands anymore because they're all gone. They're missing. We don't know where they are. You know, these things should already be set in place. Yes, if you have the money, you do it. But if you go to the government and you say, this is what I want to do and I feel I can do this, I believe that there should be some assistance in it as well, too. So, yeah, not just only, yes, go and invest in, because my land alone, I mean, that would take a lot of money to fence in, plenty money.
5: Respect to you, my dear.
1: Yes, sir.
5: But I don't want it to be offensive. I mean, it sounds pitiful, yeah, but you got to know what you're getting into. You have to protect your investment. It is good government have things in place. As you said, they don't give away land willy-nilly like before. You have to have procedures and so. So when you go into these things, you know what you would be investing. So these are the things that you should ask to demand. So look, this is my, and I would like to have a dwelling place here. I would like to have permission to put the dwelling place here because I will be investing $200,000 here. And this is the thing that you can't await for government to say, we'll do this.
0: But it's not sir, with all due respect, and you're right in a sense of one part.
1: Two cents.
0: But on the other side, if you are doing all those things and you have loose animals that are not corralled or in a paddock, all right, how can you, you know, it has to go both ways. And she's not asking the government to do everything.
1: No.
0: What she's asking for, like where I live, there are cows, but it's not a farming area, it's a residential area. So you are right about people should have paddocks if you're going to have cows.
5: Yeah.
0: Get the land, corral it.
1: And bear in mind that these cattle did hop fenced in land. The land that they did damage is fenced in land. So it still goes back to the livestock owners.
5: I want to commend you because I was listening to you guys earlier and I called twice but I didn't get in. But I want to commend you with something that you mentioned and I'm agreeing with you is that we used to have the town back in the days. Remember the pound?
1: Yes.
5: We used to have the pound by Sunnyside, right? And these things usually. And when if you bring back the pound and you have stiff penalties, and you have strict persons, animal owners will be more seriously with the animals.
0: Exactly.
5: They're not serious about the animals.
0: No, and as you said, if you buy a $70,000 cow or horse or whatever, and you just park it around there and go about your business, who are you expecting to look after that cow? You know, because it's not you.
5: You
0: understand?
5: Trust me. It's
0: you understand?
5: A serious thing.
0: It's a very serious thing.
5: I believe it's a part of development.
1: Yes.
5: Because, you know, to be honest, Antigua is a developing country, nation, and plenty of things I have learned.
0: There's a lot we have to learn. But you know what? While we're doing some things and we're going through experiences, why wait until it happens again when we can actually look at the situation now, deal with the situation? And as you said, let's get accountability and more responsibility from the cow and horse and goat owners.
1: Yes.
0: And that way, farmers can actually, because remember, we can't all go around killing goats, but we can go around picking corn. corn and apples and mangoes and that from people's land. So the food part is important, as well as the animal part, but both sides are just as important.
5: Well, yes, but I don't want us to miss the other part of the last thing, because it doesn't go with animals alone. It goes from you know, people coming along to eat your food and so, right? So this is why I said it's important to get your property fence.
1: Right.
5: You just go get some piece of land and start bank up and move on. No, then this is done. You know what I'm saying? And it's hard to see persons, because me go with a man couple tango plants and beat way back then. And ground work, some of the things I'm like, what a hard work. And when you put in a kind of hard work, doesn't feed the nation, you must be protected.
0: Yeah.
5: Mm-hmm. And you can only be protected if you go forward to protect yourself. I'm planting food, my 200 acres land, and I'm 80-40 acres and crop. We need the land for fence, because I'll be putting a little dwelling area there so I can protect me. That them, I don't think they will. Them things they will be hindrance. You know what I mean? Say nobody would say no to them kind of things, but with us, we are still in the old time mentality. So in my mind, a very few farmers Antigua have now. They work wrong. Old people say they work wrong. Because they don't work the wrong, you go to yard to sleep. A farmer sleep day. You know what
0: I hear you, King. Thank you.
5: Thank you, King, so much
0: for your call this morning. Really appreciate it. And again, no one was having any argument with, you know, there's no argument.
1: No,
0: here.
1: Definitely.
0: You know, what we need now is more support. Yvonne George. Yvonne says, hello, Karen. You're a beautiful woman.
1: Thank you. I appreciate that.
0: And she also says that Mr. George Ryan will also assist her the best way possible. Okay. All right. So I've written his name down. All right. So that I don't know Mr. George Ryan.
1: I appreciate that.
0: But I've definitely written that down for you as well. The time is 10:43. And you know, guys, it's nearly time for me to go. And I really appreciate you coming in, Karen, and joining us and really putting your story to the people of Antigua and Barbuda. But I really also want to thank the people that have been listening, those who haven't got in contact yet. All right. Because I know you will get in contact and call her on 772-67-47. All right. For my overseas people, it's 268-772-6747. All right. She can be contacted, and any help, all right?
1: Definitely.
0: Any help will be appreciated. And also to our very own, my husband there, he's given his number, and I'm going to pass it all on to you as well. Now, I encourage our listeners to support Karen and all local farmers by purchasing local produce whenever possible. Our farmers work tirelessly to help feed the nation, and they deserve your support. They really do. They deserve my support. They deserve your support. We deserve to give them that support, and especially during difficult times. And as you know, it is hurricane season, and as we head into hurricane season, it is getting hotter and hotter. We're not seem to be getting any respite. And somebody said to me yesterday, if they don't get rain by this week, then work for them is done. Work for them is done. Daisy says, I'm late in the conversation, but let me add my contribution. My father was a cow owner. I can never recall an occasion when someone would complain about his animals invading their crops. The reason being, the cow owners in those days utilized land and made paddocks that were shared. Maybe they should revisit those days. And that's a really good idea there. You know, build a paddock and some of this free range land that you guys seem to put in your cows on, or ask the owner's permission and to put a paddock if that's where you're going to regularly put your cows, and so you can put them in and they can be fenced in, and that will protect them from cars, gunshot, stabbings, dogs, yeah, and being carried away like they're being kidnapped. Okay, so I'm just saying it works on both sides. Both sides have a responsibility. Both sides, and both sides we will be fed, and we need to sustain you all. Karen, thank you.
1: Thank you again for having me. I really appreciate it.
0: Is there anybody you'd like to say a big up to, a shout out to?
1: Big up yourself.
0: Oh,
1: big up yourself. As I said to you before already, I've heard your voice a few times, Will, on the radio, and it's just good to be able to put a face with that voice now. So big up yourself.
0: Girl, I got a face for radio. Okay. Yeah. But we will keep in touch. Definitely. And you are more than welcome to come back anytime.
1: Sound good. All thanks right? again.
0: Give us an update. Tell them what's going on. And as I said, I don't want anyone, Mama Dukaram used to say, may her soul continue to rest in peace. She's not talking with cheese in her mouth. So don't come in here with any cheese in your mouth. All right. We've appealed to the Prime Minister of our beautiful island, Twin Island State of Antigua and Barbuda, the Honorable Gaston Brown, who is a farmer, amongst other things. And I'm praying and asking for those of you that know him, those of you that, you know, I'm not on anyone's side. I am on the side of Antigua and Barbuda. Yes. I'm on the side of the people of Antigua and Barbuda. And I will continue to ask questions, interview people that are willing to take the cheese out of their mouth, and let's talk the truth. And let's support each other so we can definitely make Antigua and Barbuda the nation that it can be. Definitely. Karen Mawson, definitely. You are amazing.
1: Blessings you. To you and blessings to Antigua.
0: Thank you so definitely. Much. Now, it's really nearly time for me to go, but you know, I got to have a little luche. Locked in with me, Ali B on 97.1 FM. Justin Dukaram says, speaking with no cheese at all. I know your mama, I'm telling you. Justin says, good morning, Miss B. Good morning to you, King. How's the family doing?

And as I said, as for those young people, the 700 to 800 that are walking away from the jobs, pay them. Pay them. Now, Lady Hazelin says, Alison, you said exactly what I was saying about the workers and their pay. I heard some crap about being said this morning about people don't want to work. Poor people can't work without getting paid, not even for one day. God, I'm with you, Queen. Locked with me on 97.1 FM is Ali Bay.

hear from you just then. Give my love to each and every one of the Dukaram. And keep it locked on 97.1 FM. I'm glad to have you on board. I'm telling you.

That's right. If you want to give a hand to Karen Mawson, just give her a call on 772-6747. Let's not hesitate. Let's not stop and support each other as we develop and make a better Antigua and Barbuda.

Donna says, are those jobs given for election vote? Ooh, oh, Donna. Each one is brothers. You know what, Donna? Can I just say this? I'm going to say this with my chest this morning without no cheese in my mouth. You know what? If jobs are given during the election, fine. People need jobs. You know what I don't like is when those jobs are taken away or, as we're finding, people are not getting paid for the work that they're doing. Votes or not, people deserve to be treated with respect and paid for the job they do.

0: That's right, locked in with me, Ali B, on 97.1 FM. And I promise you, on Friday, we'll have more of a conversation. So sorry, Rasai, sorry to the callers that called in this morning. But I'm hoping you learned something this morning. And it looks like, Rasai, we need to get you a horse stable. Let's get it set up with security. You could even offer some jobs to those little vagrants that like to teeth your cows. We could give them jobs. Make them horse, what do they call them, stable boys or stable girls. You know, give them something that they can understand the responsibility of looking after a horse. And also at the same time, possibly ride it without having to teeth it.
1: See you little boy, your life all done.
0: That time is 10:53, nearly time for me to say goodbye.

Yeah, we need to change the situation around. I don't think it's the culture. It's just one of them stupid rules. That's right, start paying government workers not after 3 months, but pay them after they start working. Keep it locked on 97.1 FM. Sean Bird is about to come up with behind me with the end of times clock. End times clock? That's what I said. End times clock. All right. And he will tell you about the prophecies and what's going on and reading in the stars. Do they use tarot cards? I don't know what they do. Whoa, whoa, okay, Trevor. Okay, Trevor. Keep it locked on 97.1 FM. I'll be back with you on Friday. Have an amazing day. Be blessed. Be true. Be unapologetically a you.

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I just want to let the public know that we come to you Mondays, Tuesdays, and Wednesdays from about 11:05 to 11:55, thereabouts, where we bring you what's happening in the world. And the big thing on the agenda right now, Brother Neil's covered it. I know it's new to me and caused me to go deeper to understand exactly what is happening. It's in 11 me and caused me to go deeper to understand exactly what is happening. It's in 11. It's over there in Luke chapter 21.

0: So we're going to continue with the whole UFO thing and what is taking place. But Neil, let me ask you a question. I really also want us to get into what's happening in the Middle East. I believe that is spiritually, the warfare has had a significant impact on the whole spiritual warfare climate that we are in and what we are facing. But as we are on this particular topic, also understanding the seasons and their times when, and you have so much information on that we want the public to know about and get them aware. But Neil, the more and more I look at these things, right, the more and more I'm beginning to understand that, you know, it's not hard to understand why so few of us go make it now. You understand where I'm coming from?
1: Yeah, Sean, you know.
0: It's not hard to understand.
1: Well, Sean, in Matthew 25, we mention it every time. The foolish virgins and the wise virgins, that parable, mm-hmm. they were, all 10 were Christians, you know.
0: Mm-hmm. That's
1: all
0: right.
1: All 10 were Christians, Sean.
0: Right.
1: And however, the foolish virgins were foolish, and the Lord said, therefore, keep watch, because no man knows the day or the hour. And so the church is not keeping watch on. And this is a very, very, very serious issue. However, we are trying to sound the alarm, but just like prophets of old, people did not listen. So nothing has really changed, Sean.
0: Not a blinking thing has changed. When I look at Luke 21, verse 34, it says, "But take heed to yourself, lest your hearts be weighed down with carousing, drunkenness, and the cares of this life, and that day come on you unexpectedly, for it will come as a snare on all those who dwell on the face of the whole earth. Watch therefore and pray always that you may be counted worthy to escape all these things that will come to pass." Hear what I say? Will come to pass and stand before the Son of Man. When you read that, you say, "Dawg, boy, me have to check my soul, check my spirit, check out my lifestyle, check out everything, because Lord of mercy, it's a bit scary when you're thinking about it, bro." At least those of us who believe. The rest of them who don't give a crown and say, "Oh, hello, why be Sean? Why drop it up?" Until the whole thing start to come down upon them.
1: Well, yeah, Sean, we're gonna get into some heavy stuff, and just in case I don't get a chance to mention it, next week we're going to get into more details when it comes to the calendar and time clock, and we're gonna get into how to look at prophetic signs in the heavens. As Jesus said, there'll be signs in the heavens. Mm-hmm. We're going to get into some biblical patterns, again, showing people why you have to know this information to even trace the coming of the Messiah and to even know when God is moving. All of these theologians, a lot of them the Catholic theologians and other denominations who say that Israel is not the real Israel, or the Israel of now is not the Israel of ancient times. Clearly not. It's, you're talking about a gap of thousands of years, so I don't know where they're going with that. But the reason why they don't know that the people who are in the land are the prophesied people of the book is because they don't know God's calendar, they don't know his prophetic timeline, such as Jubilee and Shemitah and so on, and they don't know how to read the signs in the heavens.
0: That's the big
1: one. That's why they don't know.
0: That's the big one. That's the big one, bro. But I don't want to get in. We don't want to digress too much. Because we want you to get into some of the more of this stuff, with regards to the aliens and in the Vatican. So I'm going to get it going right away. And here we go. But Neil, you want to set this up a little bit so that what we want to make sure we emphasize when you see Sid Roth and It's Supernatural, bring this before you. You know, Sid Roth is not a fake. He's not a fabricator. He's nothing like that. So when you sent it to me to look, and I saw Sid Roth and It's Supernatural, you know, even me, Neil, sometimes I have to scratch my head and say, "Boy, Neil, you sure you're going down the right road?" But when you see Sid Roth and these guys bring this out, you cannot just dismiss it. Go ahead.
1: Well, Sean, this video is 13 years old. I want everybody keep in mind at the end of the video, you're going to hear a lot of stuff. Mm-hmm. You're going to hear stuff.

0: we have been speaking about for the last couple of weeks. Mm-hmm. But keep in mind, this is 13 years old. This is video one, and then we're going to set up video two. So he's going to give a summary of how the Vatican, remember, we were talking about the movie yesterday, the movie Disclosure Day, and this is coming out in 2026. And I did mention that the Catholic Church was featured like an undertone of the movie in terms of religious, you know, religious theme, kind of. And so here, what Tom Horn and Chris Putnam were discussing on It's Supernatural 13 years ago.
1: And just for those for who want to go to, you can go to Luke chapter 21, verse 26. People fainting from fear and expectation of the dreadful things coming on the world. So you want to just look at some of that, so some of those in the scriptures to let you know that these things are happening. Okay, bro, we're going to go to it right now. Let's go to it.
2: Is there a can our dream natural?
3: Hello, Sid Roth here. Welcome to my world, where it's naturally supernatural. Last week, we found out about these amazing prophecies buried in the Vatican. 900 years ago, what would happen to each pope all the way up to the last pope? On this show, we're going to continue, and we're going to talk about the Vatican's secret plans for welcoming an alien god with a small G under the reign of the last pope. Well, last week we talked about the Saint Malachi. And Chris, I have to ask you, does the pope know about these prophecies? Do the cardinals know about these prophecies? What do they think of them?
4: Well, Sid, there's actually a lot of evidence that they do take it very seriously. In fact, Pope Pius XII, who was the pope during World War II, he actually produced a documentary film about himself, and the title of the film is the Malachi motto for his papacy, Angelic Shepherd. He actually titled the film after the Malachi prophecy's prediction for him. So he not only endorsed it, he claimed it.
3: Okay, Tom, as just a short review, what, based on the prophecies out of the Vatican that were hidden for all these generations, are they anticipating with the final pope?
5: Well, the idea among both Catholics and Protestant scholars is that he will be the final pope. He is the one who is going to be residing over the Vatican as it enters into the Great Tribulation period. And there's also the belief among even some of the Catholic mystics that he might be a false pope, an anti-pope, somebody who helps give rise to the Antichrist.
3: Let me tell you something. Judaism, Christianity, and other religions have focused on the year 2012. You know, remember the Mayan prediction, the end of the world in 2012? So everyone's discounted all of that, but that's not exactly what the prediction said. What did it say?
5: In the conferences where I spoke last year, I kept telling people, don't say it's the end of the world. That's not what the Maya said. That's not what the Aztec said. That's not what the Cherokee Indians said, all of whose calendar rolled over at the end of 2012. What was it that they were saying? They were saying 2012 was the end of an era, and 2013 marks a new dispensation. Now, the Maya said some things that were very interesting. They said it would be marked by the emergence of two great male figures who would emerge upon the earth. They sound very much like they're talking about the false prophet, right, and the Antichrist. They talked about their god Bolion Yakteku, the spirit of it, coming up from out of the underworld. Now, what does this god do? He guards the bones and the seed of the giants that are in the underworld, and that spirit would begin to rise in the year 2013, giving birth even to a new form of humanity.
3: You're talking about what I've read about and pondered so many times in the Bible. Maybe you've read this about the Nephilim, where the sons of God cohabited with the daughters of humans and produced great giants. That's what it sounds like
5: to me. That's exactly what I'm talking about. And furthermore, turn of the century three preachers, including Jonathan Edwards, marked the year 2012 to 2016 as the date when the false prophet and the Antichrist would appear. Dozens of Protestant reformers marked these years hundreds of years ago. Not only that, and you appreciate this with your Jewish ministries, the Zohar, one of the most important books of Jewish Kabbalah ever written.
3: It is accepted in traditional Judaism as coming from God. It's not all from God, I can tell you as a fact, but it's an interesting situation that it talks about.
5: In a section of the Zohar called Signs Heralding Mashiach, the coming of the Messiah, they marked the year 5773, which in the Jewish calendar began in September 2012 and comes through into this year 2013, and said that was the time. In fact, much of the prophecy sounds almost identical to the prophecy of the popes. It is a time that will lead to the destruction of Rome, and more importantly, they said, at that time Messiah will begin making himself known to the nations of the world. This 700 years ago prophesied that between 2012 to 2013 the emergence of the Messiah would appear on earth, almost an identical parallel to cultures around the world that for thousands of years saw these dates specifically as the time when the end times would begin.
3: Speaking of end times, many of you are familiar with the apparitions of Mary and Fatima and people going there and being healed, but it's not exactly the way we've been told, is it, Chris?
4: No, it's not. What would happen if there was a massive UFO sighting? Well, what happened in Fatima, Portugal in 1917 was really just that, in my opinion. Now, up to 70,000 people gathered in a field, supposedly to see an apparition of the Virgin Mary. But if you go and read the descriptions of what people call the miracle of the sun, they actually describe seeing a gray, silvery disk rotating around in the sky and kind of putting a cascade of colors, like a rainbow of colors. And so it really, in 1917, no one had vocabulary of words like flying saucer.
3: Right.
4: But that's exactly what it sounds like they're describing to me.
3: Yeah, I've always thought Mary just appeared in the sky.
4: It really wasn't Mary at all. They're talking about a sphere or a silver disc.
3: And that same flying saucer, let's call it for what it is, demonic, according to my notes here, in 1950, Pope Pius XII saw the same thing. Explain.
4: Well, what's interesting about the Marian dogmas, and all these things that we don't see in the Bible, is that the theology has sort of escalated over time. Now, in 1950, Pope Pius saw of a sphere over the Vatican Gardens, the same sort of thing that you hear about at Fatima. Now, this sighting of this opaque sphere, flying saucer, you know, UFO, inspired him to define a new doctrine that all Catholics have to believe, and that is that Mary ascended into heaven just like Jesus does in Acts chapter 1.
3: Wait till you find their research of what the Vatican is ready to announce in reference to end time Bible prophecy and in reference to aliens coming to planet Earth. We'll be right back.
1: Neil, Neil, you there? Hello?
0: I'm here, Sean. I'm here.
1: Neil, the fact that people who don't know the Fatima prophecies, what I know about the Fatima prophecies with the three girls and the fact that they were out there in the field, and now what he's saying is that what they're seeing is almost like a flying saucer. So I never heard that perspective before.
0: Yeah, I've listened to them mentioning that, yes. That was actually written and documented.
1: But you know that, but that goes again. What the joke is this at all? Because I know about the Fatima's, the three prophecies, and people going there, making pilgrimages there every day. It starts to bring me in mind why Jesus, why God hid Moses' body so that the people would not make the pilgrimage to worship or be around that body, doesn't it?
0: Yeah, Sean. I mean, There are some things that have happened there with the Vatican back, and it's interesting, 1917. 1917 was when World War One, mm-hmm. with the defeat of the Ottoman Empire. That's mm-hmm. when they had the Balfour Declaration.
1: The end of the Ottoman Empire.
0: So, yeah. So Israel was coming into existence around that time. We covered that when we did teachings on Israel. So you have Fatima in 1917, and you've heard about the Roswell crash.
1: Right.
0: The Roswell crash of New Mexico. And that was in 1947. That is the same year that the United Nations voted for the Jewish state. That's when Israel pretty much came into being legally.
1: Right, right.
0: And the same year of the Roswell crash. I just find the so-called coincidence is interesting.
1: Very interesting. Let me go, let us continue again.
3: I tell you, as far as I'm concerned, I'm being blown out of the water. And a lot of my end time thinking is the whole paradigm is changing in light of the Bible prophecy that you're bringing to us. Tell me about the Vatican Conference of a gathering of scientists to discuss extraterrestrial activity.
4: Certainly. In 2009, the Vatican sponsored an astrobiology conference.
3: And now, that means?
4: That is the study of life in space. Now, what makes that interesting is that we don't really know of any life in space, yet our universities have, you know, programs where you can study this. They had the top secular scientists in the world come to Rome for this conference in 2009. We're talking about, you know, atheists, you know, secular scientists, and the sort of topics that they're covering, things like shadow life, exoplanets.
3: What's an exoplanet?
4: An exoplanet is a planet that's outside of our solar system.
3: Okay.
4: So you have the top scientists in the world gathering in Rome for the Pontifical Academy of Sciences, an audience of for the Pope to study life in space.
3: Speaking of studying life in space, how about life on Earth? Tom, tell me about the hybrid humans.
5: This is one of the things that I didn't even expect would arrive in our study. There is academics who actually believe that there is a hybridity program that is going on right now. And this took me on a kind of a long journey that brought me back to one question, Sid, and that is why in ancient days when the giants, the first original hybrid humans, right, when they were created by fallen angels and were upon the earth, what was their mission, what was their program? It also had to do with hybridity, and it also had to do with misleading and misguiding and even challenging God himself. But notice that the oldest descriptions of those giants, how tall they were, 20 feet, 30 feet, they would be easy to pick up, right? There's a movie out there right now, Jack the Giant Slayer, and it's kind of based on that mythos that exists in every culture around the world. They tell the story, the gods came down, the gods mingled themselves with humans, they took human genetics, animal genetics, they created a hybrid body. Now the question is, down through time, you know, the Bible tells us there were giants in those days and also after that. So now we get past the flood and you have the Og, the king of Bashan. What is he, 12 feet tall? He's certainly not 20 or 30. And it looks to me like there was an intentional breeding down in size of these hybrid humans until today they could possibly be walking among us and we might not even know that we see them. There are academics who actually believe now that they are walking among us, that they're even in government. Now that sounds astonishing. Sounds like a sci-fi movie, right?
3: It does. In fact, why is Hollywood glamorizing all these things at the same time?
5: Well, that's exactly right. So is that part of a setup? Are there occultists in Hollywood that have an agenda to try to help prepare humanity for what could be a kind of great deception?
3: Genesis 6:9 talks about Noah. Explain that.
5: Our research led us to believe that something that happened in ancient days could be occurring even now as we speak. And when I say ancient days, I'm talking about the days of Noah, a time when all of the ancient records from around the world tell us that very powerful angels came down and they mingled with humans and with animals.
3: The best record is the Bible. The Nephilim is what he's talking about. Go ahead.
5: Absolutely, the Nephilim. And it was a period of time in which only Noah, and therefore by extension his children, were found, according to the Old Testament, perfect. When you study why the great flood came, the scripture makes it very clear that it happened because all flesh, both man and beast, had been corrupted. So something was happening in ancient days that had to do with the genetic degradation of God's creation.
3: What does it mean when it says in the Torah about Noah that he was perfect?
5: Yes, this is the Hebrew word temyem. It's the same phrase that's used to describe an unblemished sacrificial lamb. It's talking about genetics. It's talking about his DNA had not been corrupted, as evidently the rest of the world had been by that time. So there was a saturation, an intermarriage between angels and humans, and then through intermarriage this was spreading over hundreds of years until finally, by the time we reach Noah, he's the last specimen left that has a genetic makeup, his DNA, as God had made it. And therefore, you understand why God has to send this flood to wipe out all of this contaminated forms of life and sent this judgment in the days of Noah. Now, Jesus says, as it was in the days of Noah.
3: Oh, yes. Tell me this. In the parable of the wheat and the tares, the weeds, the wheat and the weeds, the Messiah said, let them grow up together. Don't pull them out. I'm wondering if that's the difference between those whose DNA has not been corrupted and those whose DNA has been corrupted, perhaps through a hybridization process of these aliens. What do you think?
5: You know, Sid, behind the scenes right now, this question is unfolding among academics in a way that you can't even possibly imagine, where they're asking the question, have we concluded that hybrids are among us? And if hybrids are among us, can they even be saved? This is a complex question that's being raised by theologians right now. Isn't that an astonishing thing?
3: What's even more astonishing to me is the Vatican secret plan for welcoming in an alien god with a small g. We'll be right back.
1: Neil.
6: Yes, Sean.
1: You hear what this man said, and this video is 13 years ago, correct?
6: 13 years ago, yes.
1: Now listen to what he's saying. Now, we got IVF. How do we know those women are going for their IVF because they want professional careers are getting the real seed, really what they're bargaining for? How do we know that these professional women are going about put aside? How do you know that these men that are growing up tall or people are saying, oh, it's because of the food? How do we know these things? And Neil, now this puts a different spin on the whole thing. How do we know that?
0: Sean, I know you're going down that road. That's a very dark road, yeah.
1: No, but Neil, is you opening my eyes? Is you you bringing these things? Because listen to what Matthew chapter 24 says to her. Heaven and earth shall pass away, but my words will by no means pass away. So every single word in the Bible are come true. It is dear. Verse 36, but of that day and hour, no one now, not even in the heaven, but my Father will know. So, verse 37, but as the days of Noah were, so also will be the coming of the Son of Man be. For as in the days before the flood, they were eating, drinking, marrying, giving in marriage until the day that Noah entered the ark, and did not know until the flood came and look them all away. So also will be the coming of the Son of Man. But Neil, if in the days of Noah we had Nephilims, the hybrids, isn't that what we're discussing here? So aren't we going into those times, my brother? Or in it?
0: Yeah, sure. And we did speak about the fallen angels and the Nephilim, etc. We did cover that, and the Book of Enoch. We could get further down. If you want to go down that road, fair enough, Sean. The road can get very, very rocky. As I said, this is stuff that I've been studying now for a long time. That video is 13 years old, but keep in mind that the Vatican has been discussing this now for decades. We're just learning about it now. However, when people, and I do recommend some, people, be cautious, but have a look at Age of Disclosure, the documentary, and you can watch the movie if you so feel led to watch Disclosure Day, just to see the propaganda. But that's why I said the Vatican is involved, Sean, and most Most Catholics would not know. Most Catholic priests don't know. But the Vatican is involved in rolling out the disclosure. They spoke about prophecy of the popes. We can, if I don't think we have enough time, probably we did speak about the prophecy of the popes, where this priest called Saint Malachy had a vision. This was like 900 years ago, and he had a vision of all the popes until the return of Christ, and a vision of 112 popes, and he's been accurate. And basically, Sean, this pope here, the current one we have, I believe, I think they thought it was might have been the last one, but it looks like if it's this one, would be the pope that ushers in the Antichrist.
1: Let's go back.
0: Pay attention to what this pope is doing.
1: Let's go again.
2: Supernatural.
3: I'll tell you what. Very few Christians, Protestants, or Catholics understand what you're about ready to understand right now. But there are secret plans for welcoming. The Vatican will welcome in this alien from another planet as God. Tell me about that.
4: Well, Sid, you know, when you look at Bible prophecy and it talks about a one world government and a one world religion, you know, you see how divided the world still is. And, you know, we have to think that something unprecedented is going to occur that would unite the world under one heading like that. Now, Ronald Reagan gave a speech to the United Nations where he said how quickly our differences would be resolved if we were faced with an alien threat from outside this world. I mean, this is in the 80s. He gave this speech in the UN. Now, if you look around the world, what people believe, I mean, statistics in the United States say around 50% of Americans already think that UFOs are aliens visiting the Earth. Now, there was a recent poll in the United Kingdom. More people believe in extraterrestrials in the UK than God. Okay? And that's a fact. And so to me, the strong delusion is already here. The groundwork has been laid. And in our hypothesis is these powers and principalities that Paul writes about in Ephesians 6, these demonic forces have seeded this idea into the world, so we are primed and ready for a deception.
3: Okay, but what makes you think the Vatican has planned to announce this?
4: Well, you know, they're having astrobiology conferences. They've made it intellectually virtuous to believe in these extraterrestrials. Their writings coming out of their theologians have pretty much made the argument that if you don't believe in extraterrestrials, then that is actually the heresy.
3: You talk about that the Vatican is going to reevaluate their position on basic Christianity? What do you mean by that?
4: Well, their theologians have written that they think that these entities will be evangelizing us, that they think the chances are that they're not fallen and we are, so that we would have to modify our beliefs according to their revelation.
3: So are they talking about setting up teams to evangelize humans and aliens? Is that what you're really talking about?
4: Well, if you get on the internet right now, you'll find
3: and baptize them?
4: Hundreds of articles from the Vatican astronomers talking about baptizing extraterrestrials.
3: 100 years ago, our top wonderful theologians had predictions based on their study of Scripture. Tell me about Hawkins Pember that wrote about the days of Noah 100 years ago.
4: George Hawkins Pember was writing in the 19th century, and he found parallels between what he saw in the days of Noah and his age. And, you know, he pulled out seven parallels, and there were things like the church marrying itself to the world. Well, and I went through his list and then compared it to where we are now. Now, everything that he saw in the 19th century has just, you know, exponentially grown. I mean, if you look at like the church married to the world, now we have mainline denominations ordaining homosexual clergy and putting them up as their leadership.
3: But they saw this 100 years ago. It was coming.
4: He did, and the seventh thing on his list was actually the appearance of these entities, and he called them from the prince of the power of the air, which is what Paul calls Satan in Ephesians chapter 2. Now, the demonic realm in the New Testament worldview was the atmosphere above the earth.
3: Now, tell me a couple other points that he saw.
4: Well, Pember saw a vast population increase, for one. Now, our population has grown by leaps and bounds since something he couldn't even imagine. He saw a confusion of gender roles. Hmm. He was talking about it in the 19th
7: century. Does that sound familiar to you? It sounds familiar to me.
4: I don't think he would even have any, you know, inkling of how far that's gone now. I mean, now we have transsexuals, we have, you know, homosexual marriages.
7: What did he say about holiness?
4: He saw that there was an emphasis on God being benevolent to the extent that they denied his holiness. Now, I think that we see this in this idea of pluralism, which is so popular in our culture, where all religions point to the same God. And this is a really acceptable notion in today's society. Like, to talk about hell or eternal punishment or the exclusivity of our Messiah, Yeshua, is the thing that most people don't tolerate.
7: But you see, all these things the Bible says is black and white. They've got to be watered down for there to be a one world religion, for people to welcome in an Antichrist. I mean, what a setup. Even one of the things that he prophesied that you just brought up is a lack of holiness, a lack in belief that there is a hell, a lack in belief that there's even a devil. And you know, some of these things are surfacing right now.
4: Absolutely. I mean, I even quoted some of the Catholic theologians at Notre Dame who deny that Satan is a real personal power. I mean, they just see him as some sort of abstraction or metaphor for evil.
7: I want you to tell me the strongest thing in all of your research, and you've done both of you, you've done extensive research. I want each of you to tell me the strongest thing you found in your research.
5: Well, as I'm listening right now to you and Chris talking, the strongest thing that's in my mind is what Vatican experts have told us. When Father Malachi Martin was asked, why do they have a presence on Mount Graham? And one of the things we haven't had time to talk about is Mount Graham is sacred to the Apache. It is a stargate through which they've, for centuries, have seen creatures that come, that move back and forth.
7: Now, this is right in Arizona.
5: This is in Arizona. And in fact, their creation mythos is that a disc came down and a bearded guy in the disc, who was the father of creation, was what established Mount Graham as a holy mountain. Well, anyway, when Malachi Martin was asked, why is the Vatican on Mount Graham? What are they doing up there? He said that they're using their telescope to watch something. And when he was pressed on the question, he said it's because at the highest levels of the Vatican governance, they know what is approaching the earth, and it will be of the utmost importance in coming years. They're literally watching something with the Lucifer device that is approaching planet Earth.
7: And what do you believe they're looking for?
5: I think that they could be deceived. I think they're watching something, and they think it's one thing, and I think it's something else. Lucifer, I think it's Satan. I think Jesus said, I beheld Satan as lightning falling from heaven. He has to do with the power of the air. And of course, you know, when Pope Benedict stepped down not long ago, twice lightning struck the top of the St. Peter's Basilica. And this goes back to their belief system. In Romanism, the belief was that the God would tell you when somebody should step down and when a new king should be elected. It was called augurism, and it's where we take the word inaugural or inauguralism for the placement of a new king.
7: I'll tell you what, as the kids say, you're blowing my mind, but you've got to make Jesus your Lord. Believe he forgave you of your sins. Believe he's your Lord. Welcome him inside now.
1: All right, Neil. Boy, Neil, that's a lot to unpack. That's a lot to unpack. But the same thing that they were saying, when you look at the definition, and if you go to, what's those books now? Those books that was in Joshua and the other book, oh man, slipped my mind right now.
0: The book of Joshua,
1: and yeah, so on. You see what was happening during that time, those times of Noah. And you see what was explained in Joshua, and you see what they're explaining here now. Boy, there's a lot of parallels there. For those of you who won't know about Joshua, it was referred to in the book of Joshua and also in First Samuel. But the point I'm trying to make here, Neil, is that the confusion that we're saying. Now, the guy said back in the 19th century, no, there'll be confusion among sexes, the homosexuality, all the other stuff. And then when you tie in the IVF, and on 60 Minutes 2 weeks ago, when they talk about the professionals wanting to save, don't want to have children and putting away, who knows what's going on? This transsexual thing and going from man to woman and woman to man and doing, boy, Lord have mercy. I'll change my whole mindset, Neil. Me wonder what go on.
0: Sean, as a matter of fact, most people associate Jeffrey Epstein with you know what. Everybody know, once you've heard of Jeffrey Epstein, you know what, you've heard about Jeffrey Epstein. One of the things you didn't know about Epstein was his interest in transhumanism.
1: Yeah.
0: And he wanted to impregnate thousands of women with his seed, etc., etc.
1: I didn't hear that one.
0: Let me just say, yes, he wanted to.
1: But not to cut you short, but there are a lot of men selling their sperm to these banks and to impregnate different people, and the women are going and choosing. What kind of, how they know what that they're getting, what they choose? How they know they're getting Sean, what they choose?
0: Sean, this is why being in a certain church, but forget that. This is why it's important to have your spiritual eyes open and know what's going on. You know, George Pemble wrote that book. Since 1876.
1: Slow down a minute, man. Slow down. I want you to repeat it to them who are listening so they can do their research, that they know we were warned. We were warned. Yeah. We were warned. Tell me again, bro.
0: Yeah. He wrote a book was published in 1876. The title of the book is Earth's Earliest Ages.
1: Mm-hmm.
0: So back then, it's interesting that he would have seen things that did not even, I'm sure, when he spoke to his friends and colleagues about what the world was going to look like in the next, let's say, 100 years, 120 years. They're like, because when David Wilkerson wrote his book, The Vision, and he mentioned, this is like 50 years ago.
1: Right, 1973.
0: What America was going to look like, people laughed at him. All the pastors laughed at him. Oh, there's no way gay marriage would ever become legal in this nation. There's no way this would happen. There's no way that would happen. And it has all happened and just probably became worse than what he visualized. Sean. So we heard about that, what's going on at the Vatican at the highest levels. You ready to play the next video? This is not going to run that long.
1: It's not going to run long.
0: It's about 3 minutes. About 3-4 minutes.
1: Yeah, but hold on. Let me see if I can pull it up. But the point I want to make about this, Neil, is the fact that all of these things are happening before our very eyes. And my brother, I don't care who you are. You have to now question these things. But Amos 3:7 says God does nothing first before he warn, are we? And the question is whether we are heeding those warning. Huh?
0: Yeah, Sean. The reason I want everybody to hear out of the Pope's astronomer himself. It's just the interview is only 3.5 minutes.
1: Okay, let me see if I can pull it up. Go ahead.
0: Yeah, with what's his name again? Guy Cosmonaldo, Consul Manoa, however he pronounces it. He pronounces his name there. But, you know, hear from him what he says out of his mouth directly. Not what I say or what Tom Horn say. Hear from him. And this interview, Sean, was done 6 years ago.
1: All right, let me. It's 3:33. Let me see what he's saying here.
8: Now, beyond NASA and ESA, the Roman Catholic Church is also interested in what lies beyond our universe. Indeed, the Vatican has its own observatory in Rome, but Jesuit astronomers are also looking to the heavens in Mount Graham, Arizona. There lies three very powerful telescopes. The Vatican's astronomical institution dates back to at least 1891, and it's already given us breakthroughs, like the first photographic proof of the green flash at sunset. Well, to speak more about the Vatican's space activity, I'm joined by the head of the Vatican Observatory, Brother Consul Manio. Thank you very much indeed for joining us.
9: It's a delight to be here.
8: So what exactly are Jesuit astronomers looking for, and does the Catholic Church actually believe or is even open to the idea of the existence of extraterrestrial intelligence?
9: Well, fortunately, extraterrestrial intelligence will exist or not exist, whether I believe in it or not. We are simply astronomers doing the same astronomy as anyone else, with the difference that we can do long-term projects because we don't have to face year-to-year funding. But we don't have a particular mission. We don't have a particular goal we're trying to reach. We are a dozen astronomers from around the world, and every one of us is doing our own particular research project, whether it's the mathematics of cosmology or trying to understand dust that comes off of comets and hits our atmosphere as meteors.
8: Now, does the existence of alien life contradict in any way Catholic dogma? I mean, do you understand that this could come as a shock to worshippers, as it affects the claim in a way that men are special in the cosmos?
9: Funny thing about that. First of all, it's not going to be such a shock, because I think most of us have watched enough science fiction that we're used to the idea we're not alone. There was a survey done by the Center for Theology and the Natural Sciences that showed that 90% of every religion they interviewed said finding other intelligences would not be a shock to them. I think the bigger shock really was back when they discovered human beings living in the Americas. And we've gone through that. We're ready to accept that any creature in the universe that is created, was created by the same God who created us, is in the same kind of relationship as the rest of us.
8: Now, has the Catholic Church always been interested in space? And is it true that certain medieval Catholic art pieces, for instance, portray things like UFOs? I'm referring, for instance, to the Madonna with St. Giovannino or the Annunciation with St. Amidius.
9: If you identify these as UFOs, you're putting your own interpretation in what the artist was showing. But you can look at the Giotto painting of the Annunciation, of actually the Nativity in Padua, with Comet Halley above it. The medieval universities, which is where science got started, had four subjects that everyone had to study before they could go on to theology or philosophy. There was music, there was arithmetic, there was geometry, and there was astronomy. Understanding the universe is important if you have a religion like ours that says God made this universe, and that means we can understand God's personality by seeing how the universe works.
8: Brother Guy Consul Manio, thank you very much indeed for that.
1: All right, Neil.
0: Yeah, Sean. You heard him?
1: Yeah, I heard him.
0: Don't miss the thing when he said basically paraphrasing, these entities, if they are real, you know, they'd be in the same relationship with God as us.
1: That's what he said. Say there's one God of the universe. That's what he's saying. So he's basically saying that. Oh, what a joke.
0: Now, Sean, I don't know if you recall when we spoke about Enoch and how the Watchers, the fallen angels, had gone to him. The Nephilim, actually, the giants, the descendants of the fallen angels, went to Enoch and asked him, because they were getting these dreams of their destruction. So they went to Enoch and asked him to intercede for them, go to God for them, so that they could repent. And God said, no, they can't repent. That's not open to them. Basically, remember, this is the same guy that said that Jesus may have been an alien, paraphrasing that, and, you know, we have to open it to the idea that Mary probably was abducted, etc., etc. This is the same guy that said this stuff. Therefore, Jesus died for not only humans, but for every other creature, sort of.
1: My brother.
0: This is the guy's high up in the Vatican, Sean. But this is I guess you haven't seen the movie yet. So when you see it, you will have a fresh eye on what to look for.
1: All I'm saying is that you're blowing me away. I have to confess. And I know I'm not the only. I see we have somebody here, Kevin, saying in the Revelation, Jesus said he's Lucifer. I don't know where Kevin going with that. But Kevin said, look, well, we are in the age of Aquarius, the age of a new awakening, and behold, a new heaven and a new earth. It's a belief system. Well, Adam and Eve wasn't even in the first. So I see people trying to call on the WhatsApp, but it's too late, so you can't call. Now call me next week, Monday, and then we'll get to you, people calling on the WhatsApp board. But at the end of the day, my brother, it is what it is. All I'm saying is that, King, I am not normally lost for words, but this one sent me back a pack.
0: I'm not gonna lie. Sean, go see the movie.
1: This year sent me back a pack. I ain't not gonna pretend I'm holier than thou. I know all the answers. But since you've sent me opening to look into the word and look into what is going on, but I am now taking a fresh look, and I think you have highlighted and bringing it to our listeners both here and afar. And I want to say good morning to those over there in Boston, Massachusetts, Big Bobby's sister, the crew over there in New York, etc., England and Canada for sure, who are locked in. Let me say this. All I will say that when you look at the days of Noah, Nephilim, and the confusion, all I'm saying to the women out there, all you want for out there and saying gender equity and all our norm the same and all kind of thing, how you know you're egging them that you're putting aside is what are you choosing where you say you choose. These things about sex change and gay, all of these things, my brother, I'm beginning to know what Noah was facing back then, the confusion. Cheese and bread, this here ain't easy. This is not easy to receive in O'Neill. This is not easy to understand. Sean, you can't say no. Yeah. Huh?
0: Sean, people don't even know the root of a lot of the stuff. Like, and I know I'm going to get licks for this, but people don't know that the root of feminism is actually the occult.
1: Satan. Of course it is. Who don't know that? Just like Black Lives Matter.
0: No, people can go do their own research.
1: Just like Black Lives Matter.
0: The feminist movement in the 60s. Yeah, as a matter of fact, Sean, and they took it down from their website, the stated purpose, and anybody can go look at this, the stated purpose of Black Lives Matter was to destroy the nuclear family. They had it on their website.
1: But boss,
0: anybody can fact check this. They had to take it down because it was exposed. But they were supposed to dismantle the nuclear family. One man, one woman, married with children.
1: Boss,
0: that is one of the stated purposes of Black Lives Matter. And churches, big churches, marched and talked about Black Lives Matter. Let me tell you something, Sean. Don't start me up. It's the end of the
1: program. No, but we're gonna do that. We're gonna do a whole. Oh, we're gonna do about 2 hours in a car. I got a ton of things to say about that foolishness they talk about Black Lives Matter, and all them black churches talking about this, that, and the other bunch of rubbish that they're talking about, and people buying it up based on skin color. I know that story with them. And what I'm saying, Neil, though, but you have opened our eyes to a lot of things. I know time is upon us. I've got to get to these ads. And all I'm saying is that you send me back a pack to go and research. And I can now see the complete parallels between the day Noah's time and what we're in right now. I really can see the parallels and what is happening. And I understand why the Jezebel spirit is ruling as it is right now. And I can point out women who are Jezebels. Don't tell me about this, about male and female. I can see it. I understand. I choose for hide it about gender equity and all the stuff. Meaning that story with Ayo. You understand? Meaning that story. Sean. Yes, bro.
0: There's a reason they attached the LGBT movement as a civil right and attached it to the civil rights movement.
1: Why?
0: Black people just didn't even see it.
1: Partner, we got to go. We got to make a $2 to pay for this. So, Chief, we'll see you on Monday. All right?
0: All right, Sean.
1: Okay, take care. All right, that's it. That's our stint here on the End Times. End Time Clock here on radio. Look, there's so much that is happening. I advise a lot of people look for comedies. I look for Sanford and Son and all the old ones, Archie Bunker, anything to make me laugh, to get away from the news, to get away from the talk, to get away from all the negativity. I try my best to try and stuff, because it's so hard. Every time you look around, it's just negative. Everybody have, look, we have more egos, more people. Deception is huge. Huge. Satanism, the occult. Lord of mercy. When I think about my poor daughters, I say, what am I leaving them? I'm a nephew. I'm saying, and all the other children, when I look around, I say, what kind of world are we leaving them to? Everybody want to get high. Everybody feel them bad. Oh, boy. Oh, Lord of mercy. My poor people. My poor people. My poor people. Until Monday. Have a great and wonderful time, boy. Inside. Anyway, let's try and make someone laugh. Let's take it easy. All right? Bye.

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4: Hello?
5: Who you? 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
5: 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I'm Beatrice.
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4: At least it's not a lot.
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2: Join us this Saturday at 1 p.m. for a special edition of To The Point as we explore one of the most significant international events ever to be hosted in Antigua and Barbuda. Our featured guest is Her Excellency Karen Mayhill, High Commissioner of Antigua and Barbuda to the United Kingdom and the nation's most senior diplomatic representative in Europe. We'll discuss the historic 28th Commonwealth Heads of Government meeting scheduled for Antigua and Barbuda November 1st to November 4th, 2026, under the theme, Accelerating Partnership and Investment for a Prosperous Commonwealth. What does this landmark conference mean for Antigua and Barbuda? What opportunities will it create for investment, trade, tourism, and international cooperation? How will our nation benefit from hosting leaders from across the Commonwealth? Also joining this conversation will be Hugh Marshall, one of Antigua and Barbuda's most respected veteran political figures, who will share his perspective on the significance of the historic moment for the nation and the wider Caribbean. This promises to be an insightful, informative discussion on diplomacy, development, and Antigua and Barbuda's growing role on the world stage. This Saturday at 1 p.m. on ZDK 97.1 FM and worldwide. 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
8: Good afternoon and welcome to ZDK News at Noon for Wednesday, June 17th, 2026. We're your presenters, Alison Bramble
9: and Otisa Ambrose. Here are today's top headlines. Parliament approves new immigration amnesty program and police search powers expands on the new law.
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9: Now for the news in detail. Parliament has passed legislation paving the way for a new immigration amnesty program that will allow eligible undocumented migrants in Antigua and Barbuda to regularize their status. The Immigration and Passport Amendment Bill 2026, passed Tuesday, establishes a two-month amnesty period from July 1st to August 31st. Immigration Minister Honorable E.P. Chet Green says applicants must submit police records from countries where they have lived over the past 4 years and pay a total fee of $650. The law also bars individuals who have benefited from three previous amnesties. Government says the program aims to bring migrants into compliance while strengthening immigration controls. Allison.
8: Thank you. In more news, government tightens legal response to road fatalities. Attorney General Stedroy Benjamin is calling for the immediate suspension of licenses for motorists involved in fatal crashes linked to reckless or dangerous driving. Speaking in Parliament on Tuesday during debate on the Fatal Accident Bill 2026, he said delays in investigations and court cases allow some drivers to remain on the road for months after deadly collisions.

0: Warriors, 6-year prison term for sexual assault. A man convicted of indecently assaulting a woman and attempting to choke her during an attack at her residence has been sentenced to 6 years in prison. The conviction arose from an incident on August 23, 2022, involving a 48-year-old woman who told the court that the accused entered her property without permission. The defendant claimed the encounter was consensual arrangement involving a $90 payment for sex, saying he only returned to collect his money. But the jury rejected his account and found him guilty in March of indecent assault and attempted choking. At sentencing, he received 14 months for indecent assault and 6 years for attempted choking, to run concurrently, resulting in an effective 6-year prison term. Allison.
1: And in other developments, Parliament has passed amendments to the Magistrates Court Act, expanding police powers to obtain and execute search warrants. The Magistrates Court Amendment Bill of 2026, piloted by Attorney General Sir Stedroy Benjamin, removes previous limits on the types of offences for which warrants may be issued, allowing them for any offence. It also permits warrants to be executed on Sundays and allows officers to seize additional evidence discovered during searches, provided it relates to an offence. Government says the changes will modernise investigations and improve efficiency, while opposition members have raised concerns about safeguards and judicial oversight. The amendments will take effect following assent and publication. And that was a look at the national stories. Now for news from around the region.
0: First to Jamaica. Kingston and Washington are expected to begin talks on a proposed third country nationals agreement that could see Jamaica accepting up to 10,000 non-Jamaicans deported from the United States. A draft document from the U.S. Embassy in Kingston outlines a framework allowing up to 25 individuals to be transferred every 2 weeks on a case-by-case basis. The proposal excludes minors, Jamaicans, and serious criminal offenders, and requires the U.S. to provide relevant background information before any transfer. Allison.
1: Thank you. And in news coming out of St. Vincent and the Grenadines, St. Vincent and the Grenadines Minister of National Security, Major St. Clair Leacock, says the Dominican Republic registered Beechcraft Baron aircraft registration HI-1145 has not crashed and is believed to be accounted for by regional authorities. The aircraft departed Argyle International Airport on June 12th en route to Tobago when it lost contact about 40 nautical miles south of St. Vincent. He says no lives have been lost and agencies including CARICOM Impacts and the regional security system are tracking the situation. Authorities say the operation remains intelligence-led and ongoing. And that was a look at news from around the region.
0: Now, here's a recap of today's top headlines. Parliament approves new immigration amnesty program and police search powers expands on the new law.
1: The news was sponsored by Christo Supermarket.
0: And we have been your presenters, Otisa Ambrose
1: and Alison Bramble. And now we will go over to the sport for this afternoon with Terry Laraji.
2: Good afternoon, ladies. How are we?
3: Good afternoon, Terry.
2: And can you try and not stun Trevor?
1: He's not as young as he used to be. I know he's not as young as he used to be, but some of the news, we just can't help it. You know,
2: you have to start censoring.
1: It's difficult. Yeah. It's difficult. When Trevor heard of the amount of money being offered for carnal pleasure, I don't know if he thought it was too expensive
0: or
1: was it not enough. I'm not sure what his expression was but he was shocked.
2: The expression to me looked like that he felt that he's got ripped off.
1: He's got ripped off. Look at that. Look at that.
2: Anyway, they found his plane.
1: They found the plane and no one's dead.
2: Yeah.
1: I mean, again, my question is, no, but my question is, why would not any of the pilot or the crew inform? Clearly they're not where they're supposed to be. So why are they not letting people know where they are?
0: Exactly.
1: So that people can be aware and not be worried. But at least the worry is over. Yeah. They're all okay.

0: squad?
1: CWI names 15 member West Indies test squad.
2: Oh, okay.
0: So that's coming up.
1: To face Sri Lanka.
0: Uh-huh, again.
1: Yeah, but this is the most important out of the three series and the squad. Well, say no more.
0: Oh, okay. Dear. Now, Terry, that's not really... That's a little bit ambiguous there. Are they ready or are they not ready? Mm-hmm. Are you happy with the squad or are you not happy with the squad?
1: As I said, say no more.
0: Oh,
1: but anyway,
0: okay.
1: Messi upstaged Mbappe and Haaland at the World Cup.
0: Mm.
1: And your friend Serena got beat.
2: Oh, my...
0: Well,
1: but it's her sister's birthday, so
0: okay. That could be a reason. That could be a reason. Well, she's out of it
1: playing.
0: Now. No, but she's out of it now. So, but again, you know, well done to her and where she, what she achieved in that tournament. So, well done to
1: she
0: her.
1: She achieved nothing. She got knocked out in the first round.
0: My. Well, she got to the first round. Big up to you. All right. Come on, give people their props while they're alive. You know. With that being said, Tisa and I would like to wish you guys a wonderful afternoon. Continue listening to 97.1 FM. Tisa Ambrose will be back with the 6 p.m. news. I'll be back with the 7 a.m. news. And we definitely leave you in the capable hands of Terry Laraji with this afternoon's sport. Have a wonderful afternoon, everybody.

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2: Making headlines today, CWI names 15-member West Indies test squad to face Sri Lanka. Veteran Marsh claims ABCF individual time trial. And Messi upstages Mbappe and Haaland at World Cup. Good afternoon and welcome to ZDK Sports for Wednesday, June 17, 2026. I'm your presenter, Terry Laraji. And now for the details. We begin today balling off with cricket. Cricket West Indies, CWI, has announced a 15-member squad for the two-match test series against Sri Lanka, which will be played at the Sir Vivian Richards Stadium here in Antigua from June 25 to July 7. The West Indies will look to make the most of home conditions and conclude the current World Test Championship cycle on a positive note. The men in maroon will complete the cycle later this year with a home test series against Pakistan and a two-match series tour of Bangladesh. Rostan Chase will captain the squad, which includes the return of wicketkeeper-batsman Joshua De Silva, who was the leading run scorer in the 2026 West Indies Championship with 413 runs and has amassed 996 runs across the last two seasons. Also returning is Amir Jango, who earned a recall following an impressive showing in this year's championship, finishing second in runs scored with 411. It will be his first test squad selection since January 2025. West Indies premier fast bowler Alzari Joseph is back on home soil, along with fellow pacer Shamar Joseph, after both missed the tours of India and New Zealand last year through injury. The rest of the squad reads Jamal Warrican, vice-captain, John Campbell, Tej Narayan Chanderpaul, Justin Graves, Kavim Hodge, Shea Hope, Amir Jango, Brandon King, Anderson Phillip, Kimar Roach and Jaden Seals. West Indies head coach Dan Sammy noted the importance of discipline with the short turnaround from the white ball arena to the red ball game.
3: I think for the guys who play all formats, it's a little bit harder, but you know, they're quite disciplined. You know, for us as the coaching staff, it's the same day on the job. You come in and prepare the guys and try to prepare them as best as possible and give them the environment that is as close as the game. You know, we now have to put things together, skill set players to match the conditions we're going to find in Antigua.
2: Darren Sammy. West Indies have not played Test match cricket since the New Zealand tour 6 months ago, where they went down 2-0 in a three-match series, while Sri Lanka have not played red ball cricket for 12 months, their last series being two matches against Bangladesh at home in June 2025, where they won 1-0. West Indies and Sri Lanka will face each other in the two tests at the Sir Vivian Richards Stadium. First match is June 25 to 29, and the second balls off July 3 to 7. As part of the team's preparations for the series, the squad is currently participating in a high-performance training camp in Antigua, which commenced on June 12 and runs until June 22, with those players who completed the white ball series in Jamaica joining on June 15. Middle-order batsman Kevin Wickham must have been extremely close to receiving a maiden test call-up after his standout performance in the 2026 West Indies four-day championship, where he scored 393 runs at an average of 78.6, including three centuries on the trot. Wickham, though, will get a chance to keep knocking down the door as he is selected in a 13-man West Indies Select 11 to face Sri Lanka in a four-day warm-up match, bowling off tomorrow at the Coolidge Cricket Ground. Tevin Imlach will captain the 13-man West Indies Select 11 from June 18 to 21. That also includes Alzari, left-arm spinning all-rounder Joshua Bishop, Brandon King, all-rounder Kemo Paul, opening batsman Kirk McKenzie, and Antiguan batting all-rounder Karima Gore. Meantime, cricket fans across Antigua and Barbuda will have even greater access to tickets for the 2026 Caribbean Premier League CPL following the announcement that selected Rubis service stations have been designated as official ticket outlets for Antigua and Barbuda Falcons home matches. As excitement builds ahead of another thrilling CPL season, supporters can conveniently purchase tickets at six Rubis locations positioned around Antigua, making it easier than ever to secure seats and support the Falcons at the picturesque Sir Vivian Richards Stadium. The partnership with Rubis, Antigua's leading fuel retailer, significantly expands ticket accessibility and ensures supporters from communities across the island can conveniently purchase tickets close to home. The Antigua and Barbuda Falcons are encouraging fans to purchase their tickets early and be part of what promises to be an exciting CPL campaign featuring world-class cricket, electrifying entertainment, and the unmatched atmosphere that has become part of the biggest party in sport. The Antigua and Barbuda Falcons are set to light up the Sir Vivian Richards Stadium with four thrilling home matches in 6 days under floodlights starting at 7 p.m. They bowl off on Thursday, August 20, against St. Kitts and Nevis Patriots. They then have back-to-back games on a packed weekend versus Trinbago Knight Riders on Saturday, August 22, and Guyana Amazon Warriors on Sunday, August 23. The blockbuster home show will climax on Tuesday, August 25, against Barbados Tridents. Meanwhile, Antiguan all-rounder Shanisha Hector is set to turn out for the Barbados Tridents in the 2026 Women's Caribbean Premier League WCPL, scheduled to ball off in September. Hector, who featured for the Trinbago Knight Riders women during the 2025 edition of the tournament, was drafted by the Tridents as a batting all-rounder for this year's competition. The WCPL bowls off on September 5 when defending champions the Barbados Tridents takes on the Trinbago Knight Riders. You're listening to ZDK Sports, and now for other sporting developments today, peddling into cycling. Veteran rider Robert Marsh showed his class as he captured the Antigua and Barbuda Cycling Federation ABCF time trial on Sunday. The 10-mile course started on Sir Sydney Walling Highway and took the competitors up to the turnaround point at the turn for Betty's Hope Estate. Marsh, riding for Eastside Raiders, finished ahead of the field in a time of 26 minutes 3.76 seconds in the elite male category. From Team Pillars Cycling's Abil Fleming, who was second in a time of 26 minutes 56.30 seconds, while teammate Sean Weatherhead came third in a time of 27 minutes 51.25 seconds. A total of 11 cyclists competed in four categories in what could be considered to be a warm-up race for the upcoming National Cycling Championships, which is slated to take place on June 27 and 28. Serving into tennis, Serena Williams's comeback hit a bump on Tuesday with a loss in her opening round doubles match at the Berlin Open. Juliana Olmos and Erin Routliff defeated Williams and her partner Karolina Muchova 6-4-6-4 to end Williams's involvement in the WTA 500 grass court tournament at the first stage. Wimbledon organisers have announced that the 44-year-old Williams and her oldest sister Venus, who turns 46 today, are receiving a doubles wildcard invitation for the tournament that starts in less than 2 weeks. And finally today, kicking into football, Kylian Mbappe become France's all-time leading goalscorer with a superb double as France defeated Senegal in their World Cup opener 3-1 in New Jersey yesterday. The Real Madrid forward's second strike lifted him onto 58 goals for France, one clear former record holder, Olivier Giroud. Erling Haaland then scored a brace on his World Cup finals debut, inspiring Norway to a 4-1 win over Iraq. However, they were both upstaged by Lionel Messi, who had his first World Cup hat-trick and tied the tournament's career scoring record, while leading defending champions Argentina to a 3-0 win over Algeria. And that story has brought us to the end of our sporting developments for today. Now to recap our top story. Cricket West Indies has announced a 15-member squad for the Too Much Test Series against Sri Lanka, which will be played at the Sir Vivian Richards Stadium here in Antigua from June 25 to July 7. The squad sees the return of wicketkeeper batsman Joshua De Silva and middle-order batsman Amir Jango. I have been your presenter, Terry Laraji. Thank you for listening. Do join me again for updated sporting developments in our World at 6 news package. Stay tuned now for your BBC News update. Good afternoon.

0: BBC News with Sue Montgomery. President Trump has warned he's ready to resume military action if Tehran doesn't abide by its obligations. He was speaking on the sidelines of a G7 meeting 2 days before the signing of an accord to pause the war, pending a full agreement. Hours earlier, 3 Iranian oil tankers had passed through a US blockade. John Donison reports from Jerusalem.
1: Facing criticism from Israel and hawks within his own Republican Party, President Trump pushed back on the idea his deal made too many concessions to Iran. He said if Tehran didn't behave, the US would go right back to dropping bombs right smack in the middle of their head. To the surprise of some, the Memorandum of Understanding contains the lifting of oil and petrochemical sanctions on Iran with immediate effect, which will put billions of dollars back into the country's economy.
0: Health officials in the Democratic Republic of Congo are searching for a 6-year-old girl with Ebola who was taken from a treatment facility in North Kivu province. Health authorities have warned that finding the girl is crucial. Camilla Mills has more details.
2: According to an official notice, the mother and child were removed from a hospital by a group of men who refused their transfer to an Ebola treatment centre. Authorities say the child had tested positive for the virus and are appealing for information on her whereabouts. The case highlights the difficulties facing health workers as they try to contain the latest Ebola outbreak. Community mistrust, misinformation, and insecurity have hampered efforts to trace contacts and isolate patients in some affected areas.
0: Germany's armed forces are set to increase the number of experiments carried out in animals. The Defence Ministry cited more complex military research demands and the global security situation as reasons. It said all animal testing followed guidelines designed to minimise pain and distress. Rats, mice, pigs and even donkeys have been used in the past in surgical procedures and assessing the impact of injuries. The G7 group of industrialised nations, including the US, have called on technology companies to ensure their services are safe for under 18s. They say such services should protect children's privacy, be age-appropriate and safe by design. The European Commission spokesman for tech sovereignty is Thomas Renier.
3: We put our citizens first, and the well-being of our citizens comes first. And how was the beginning of 2026 marked? It was marked by Grok undressing digitally women and creating child pornography. We do not want to wait for harms to occur before starting to legislate and to tackle these harms. No, we do it the other way around.
0: World News from the BBC. Ghana is hosting a major conference on reparatory justice, following a landmark UN resolution recognising the trafficking and enslavement of Africans as the gravest crime against humanity. Leaders, historians and legal experts from more than 80 countries are meeting in Accra to discuss next steps, including restitution and reparations. Britain's National Crime Agency has revealed details of raids carried out in Germany last month that dealt a significant blow to gangs smuggling migrants across the Channel. Thousands of items used in small boat crossings were seized, including dinghies, engines, pumps and life jackets. Investigators believe the equipment seized in May would have been enough to facilitate the crossings of more than 2,000 people. The new director of the Louvre Museum in Paris is struggling to upgrade its ageing facilities. Christophe Leribaud was speaking to a Senate committee after being appointed in February in the wake of a spectacular theft of imperial jewels. He said building-related emergencies were mounting.
4: Despite its imposing majesty, despite the daily commitment of its teams, the Louvre is running out of steam. Its equipment and infrastructure are reaching the end of their life cycle. We are therefore at a crossroads. Urgent building issues are piling up, and we are facing a wall of investment needs, which is obviously not what anyone wants to hear.
0: A British man who spent nearly 3 decades trying to walk in a single unbroken route from the tip of South America to Britain has hit a stumbling block. Carl Bushby, who's 57, has been refused permission to use the service tunnel of the Channel Tunnel linking France with Britain to complete his 58,000-kilometre odyssey. A Eurotunnel spokesperson said this was due to safety and operational reasons. If Eurotunnel doesn't relent, he said he might have to swim the channel. BBC News.
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7: Here is today's local weather forecast for Antigua and Barbuda, valid up to 8 a.m. tomorrow, Thursday, the 18th day of June, 2026. Despite the presence of a weak trough, significant weather is not expected because low moisture levels today. However, later tonight, moisture and instability associated with the tropical wave will likely result in heightened chance of showers across the area. Today, we can expect partly cloudy and slightly hazy conditions with a 20% or slight chance of brief showers. By tonight, we expect partly cloudy skies with slightly hazy conditions with a 60% or a moderate chance of passing showers. Last night's overnight low temperature was 25 degrees Celsius or 77 degrees Fahrenheit, while today's high temperature will rise to 32 degrees Celsius or 90 degrees Fahrenheit. The winds across the islands will blow out of the east at 13 to 30 kilometers per hour or 8 to 18 miles per hour. Sea conditions are 1 to 1.8 meters or 3 to 6 feet. Rainfall to date for the month of June recorded here at the Brisbane International Airport, 10.8 millimeters. The sun is set today at 6:43 p.m. and rise tomorrow at 5:33 a.m. I am Jaleel Jacobs, Valentine and Barbuda Meteorological Service and the Visibird International Airport.
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6: Did you lose a loved one? 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Social Security pays a funeral grant in the form of a lump sum to a person who pays for the cost of the funeral of an insured person. To qualify, the insured person must have been entitled to sickness, maternity, invalidity, or contributory age benefit, or they must have contributed to the scheme in the 12 months prior to his or her death. The claim must be made within 6 months of death, supported by a death certificate and the appropriate receipts in the name of the claimant. For more information on the funeral grant, please contact the Social Security office. The Antigua and Barbuda Social Security Board, growing to provide for you.
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10: It is with deep regret that we announce the passing of Stanley Alistair Warner, a.k.a. Abbott, of English Harbor, formerly of Liberta. He was 65 years. He was a son of Aquila Perrine Omard and the late Auckland Warner of Liberta. the husband of Petronella Warner of English Harbor, the father of Siobhan Warner of English Harbor, the brother of Reverend Dr. Cicely Athill Hosford, Moravian minister in Barbados, Glassford Fish Adams in St. John's, Eugenie Warner Lopez in the USA, Vernon Cato Warner, Julian Warner, Denny Warner, Denisha Warner, and Eunice Warner. He was the uncle of Amaril Francis, attorney at law in Trinidad and Tobago, Shaista Lopez, Jose Lopez, Manuel Lopez, and others too numerous to mention. He was the brother-in-law of Keith Hosford. Also left to mourn are his sisters-in-law, Florence Dean Brown, Dotsie Simon, Cecilia Rhodes, Christine Thompson, a.k.a. Sally, Vernon Maxwell, his adopted sister Dorothy Fredericks, and her husband Milton Alien in the USA. He was a good friend of the Governor General of Antigua Barbuda, Sir Rodney Williams, Chairman of the St. Paul's Constituency Branch, ABLP, Parliamentary Representative of St. Paul's, Mr. Chet Green, Conliff Phillip, members of the National Park Board, Condell Hector, his cousin, Francine Baltimore, Theo, Judy, and Gurney Charles in the USA, the guys on the block in Liberta, Gene West and Eon of Bailey Supermarket, Leslie Roberts and staff at Cromhole Liquors, the many businesses in St. Paul's community, past employees of the Public Utilities Authority, Foster Weeks, Elroy Francis, Jeff Edwards, Nancy, Anderson, and others too numerous to mention. Also members and past members of the Antigua Barbuda Basketball Association and Referees Association. He was related to the Warners, Gores, Omard, Jarvis, Philos, and Hunts. A service of thanksgiving will be held at the Grace in Moravian Church on the 26th of June at 1:30 p.m. Please note the colors are black and red. May the soul of our friend, our brother, our comrade, Stanley Alistair Warner, a.k.a. Abbott, rest in peace eternal. Sleep well, Abby.
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0: shape the future of this nation of Antigua and Barbuda.
1: As a youth growing up, my memories were one of domination and poverty on the other hand. Those things stand out. You were always cognizant of the fact that the imperial masters were present, and the employer's class was always very much in evidence. Those are things that impressed you, you were aware of. Unemployment was rampant. You left school, and for about 6 months it was ordinary for you not to be employed. 6 months, 9 months, and very often someone had to say a word for you in order for you to get a job. Wages were low, $1.20 a week for a man, a woman 8 pence a day, children 2 pence halfpenny a day. Every plantation had its small gangs. And these monies, $1.20 for men, could only serve until around Thursday. And after Thursday, the saying was, Jewel gone upstairs. And everyone knew what that meant, that the money was finished. There was nothing to eat. And you remained there without food until you started to get some wages again on Saturday, the end of the week. So the term was, Jewel gone upstairs. When that was said, everyone understood that it meant the wages that you received last Saturday was finished. And they were waiting for some more. Clothes was torn clothes, patched. Very often something you begged from your employers, your masters. And the houses were old and dilapidated. The doors were eaten off. And you had no money to repair them. The windows were half gone. Sometimes you had to use a crocus bag to fill out. And then the floors, there were holes all over. You have to be careful how you walk. And in the country parts, mostly, there were trash houses all around. Trash houses all around. And around St. John's, like New Street, Point, and Green Bend Grace Farm, the housing condition was abominable. All rotten houses, close to one another. And when it comes to medical services, it was inadequate. It's one of the things that I remember even until this day. Sometimes young men would need around 6 injections to cure them. And they'll go around begging, probably they'll muster around $2. It was $1 an injection then. And all they could pay for was the 2 injections, and that's all they received. Very often the germ remained in their bodies and before long crippled them, and often they died. Those were the conditions that I saw around me as a youth growing up in New Street.
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3: On Sheep 100, Jesus said, there's a joy in heaven when one sinner repenteth. When one person repents. I spoke to you last week about repentance. It just means to change your mind. Spend this whole week talking to God, telling God, change my mind, Lord. Change my mind. Anything that, anything in me, how I think, how I function, that I don't want. I've been talking. I'll tell you, if you all don't take this preaching, it's okay now, because I have a big appetite. I go home, I eat. So when I stand up here, I cook and eat. And the whole week I target to God about my mind, how I thinking. I want to repent. I want to change my mind. But once my mind change, everything else will change. If nothing changing, get to the root of the problem and see if your thinking is changing. If I assure you, if your thinking change, everything else change. There is joy in heaven when one sinner repent. I'm not sure if that's mine, but when one, he didn't say when one sinner gets saved. It's so interesting what Jesus said. When one sinner, he didn't say when one sinner gets baptized. He said it's joy in heaven when one sinner repents. Hello? It's okay, buckle up, buckle up. For time start talking about repent, everybody gets saved. That's good. It's a good word, repent. Tell your neighbor, repent. Repent. Change your mind. That's what the word means. A change of mind, a transformation of mind or heart. Jesus preached repentance. Like we looked at last week, and I'm going there. But Jesus preached repentance. Matthew 4:7. Jesus began to preach, repent, for the kingdom of heaven is at hand. Mark 6:12. They went out and preached that men should repent. Jesus' disciples taught repentance. John the Baptist taught, preached repentance in Matthew 3:2 and saying, repent ye, for the kingdom of heaven is at hand. Repentance. Why did they preach repentance? Why did they preach a change of mind? Why did they preach a change of heart?
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1: Michelle Huggins Watts, and the tuner of their pans is Terrence Shepherd. 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
4: 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Our featured guest is Her Excellency Karen Mayhill, High Commissioner of Antigua and Barbuda to the United Kingdom and the nation's most senior diplomatic representative in Europe. We'll discuss the historic 28th Commonwealth Heads of Government meeting scheduled for Antigua and Barbuda November 1st to November 4th, 2026. Under the theme, Accelerating Partnership and Investment for a Prosperous Commonwealth. What does this landmark conference mean for Antigua and Barbuda? What opportunities will it create for investment, trade, tourism, and international cooperation? How will our nation benefit from hosting leaders from across the Commonwealth? Also joining this conversation will be Hugh Marshall, one of Antigua and Barbuda's most respected veteran political figures, who will share his perspective on the significance of the historic moment for the nation and the wider Caribbean. This promises to be an insightful, informative discussion on diplomacy, development, and Antigua and Barbuda's growing role on the world stage. 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

Bob Marley say, free yourself from mental slavery. 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
1: Everybody listen.
0: So, listeners of Big 11, we are on today for our usual talk. And today it's me and Mama Rose, and we'll be joined later on by Beige. I just want to say to you all have a good afternoon, and I hope you all afternoon is good. Today we'll be talking about a lot of things, but I will remind the traffic commissioner again, please pay special attention to Golden by Golden Grove School at Valley Road and Simon's Gas Station, where Percival is now, and the one right there by King George. Please pay special attention to them, because the thing that hurts me, the light is not working and everybody want to have their own way. Although the place mark out, I'm begging you all, please pay special attention to that. That one is very, very important. Mama Rose, over to you.
1: Yeah, let me say good afternoon to the listeners of ZDK, to the Link Up Crew. And let me say good afternoon to my cousin Bajon in St. Thomas and his wife Sylvanie, and to Bronx Stars, and he's back up in America right now, and his sister Annette. Good afternoon to you guys up in New York as well. And you know, we have some things to talk about, some issues that are facing Antigua and Barbuda right now. That may tell you, so I'm causing me so pleased every tall. You understand? A lot of things is happening, and me know what really carrying a far country. And I want to do our best to save our nation, right? Because I want to with tall for one go too. You understand? Me see like a situation on Facebook yesterday, and I saw the eat over my stomach bad. Right? This young man, they catch him in a man's house yesterday, so sometime yesterday afternoon. And the man, you know, have him there and so have him holding the police until the police probably get there. And the young man from Facebook boldly say, he look like a Mike, and he's a criminal, maybe. Something wrong with them dudes. What is wrong with them? How you said them right nowadays? And so I'm cause.
0: About how old he be?
1: I don't know, but he look like in the 30s yet. He said, we can't get in jail for 6 months. You understand? So he don't know you go to jail for 6 months and come back out.
0: And do you have to do again?
1: No, you can't enough for your place, and so you take it land in your own hand. Police, they can't drag your pole here and here.
0: And then you get 10 years, 20 years,
1: and then you get 20 years. You understand what I'm saying?
0: Yeah.
1: And he boldly enough for Taboto, I'm going to come here. You know, see a criminal maybe. You understand? Why it caused me in life, I tell you, because if I'm seen that rob me, for my belongings, and rob me other senior citizen, me I think what kind of way. This is nonsense.
0: Especially people
1: yes.
0: that you know. People
1: you understand?
0: Like magazine and so.
1: Right. Can you even feel one little in one space and sit up on your own gallery, you know, one sick man, sick elderly man, and you move him, pan him and I take the man chain off his neck. You understand? And this keep on going on and going on. I mean, here police say they catch nobody. You need them a charge nobody for nothing tall. And every day we face this in Antigua and Barbuda. Every single day. Now, I'm going to knock one nail on head right now. You can touch it when you're done to your own beige. If beige I'm with us this afternoon. There's a yesterday afternoon in the parliament. They might talk about, the prime minister willing for, like, step up on the, you know.
0: The some, searches
1: right.
0: and them and mm-hmm. so give police more
1: right.
0: powers.
1: You understand? And, you know, talking about if forget why and for go and search somebody home.
0: Yes.
1: They think maybe they have marijuana, whatever goods they have, stolen goods they have in the house. And Jamal Pringle with free nonsense, he's gonna talk about he not agree if you get a warrant just for search marijuana and you go to somebody's house and find something else is in there. He not agree if you take what else is in there, take the marijuana, go about your business. So if have a gold mine and you go search this house and find a ton of gold inside there, you must walk away and leave the gold on him inside there.
0: Mama Rose.
1: What want to Jamal Pringle?
0: Mama Rose.
1: And wife go believe the faraway country. Me wife go believe the faraway country.
0: Let me say this.
1: Eh?
0: Let me say this. Everybody take powers for joke.
1: What did joke
0: but it's
1: you
0: not
1: tell?
0: Everybody who get power can control power.
1: You understand?
0: Let me repeat again. Everybody take powers for joke. Our powers for just making money. But they don't know power is supposed to be a serious concern. Politicians must concern about the country that they're representing.
1: Exactly.
0: Let me say this.
1: Shit.
0: And So what you're telling me, Mr. Pringle is saying, if they go to search, let's say they come to Magic Radio to search, think drugs is up here, and they see a man killing a man up here,
1: they
0: must walk off and leave them killing
1: and
0: they don't have a warrant for
1: that. No.
0: So they must watch the man killing the man until when a warrant comes.
1: Yeah.
0: Let me say this. People must understand, and they need, when they say this foolishness in Parliament, they must go and apologize to the nation.
1: You tell you, man.
0: They must go and apologize to the nation.
1: You know, they want the old people out there, so I weep right now for them thing and the last.
0: I heard Daryl Matthews say yesterday in Parliament, he was a victim of certain thing too.
1: You
0: so he welcomed the bill.
1: Yes.
0: He welcomed the bill. Until who in the kitchen feel the heat, they're not going to ask somebody
1: for them.
0: They're not going to understand. You see, Mama Rose, look how up to now I sure you don't even get over what happened to you.
1: Because every time I think about the situation, you know, me and person that just walk on the street and I say walk and look back. No, me walk and look over my shoulder. You understand? Me and what me say me naga me then do? Me naga me can't find to no house because I'm a cripple. Me, you understand what I say? And then I'm talking about suffering and dementia. Me cause to walk for keeping my free and a cripple. I'm gonna keep on doing so. Because me feel happy again walking on the street. Me feel good again. You know, kind of a nervous situation walking on the street at daytime. But for hours of walking and look back. Me supposed to walk and look over my shoulder because I'm gonna rob nobody and nothing. Me take one for nobody. So I'm supposed to go, in peace and never worry about nothing. But right now, I worry. Because I wonder, what next they going to come for? When they think against the cause, they got touch me now when we're done too. They level flings to one after the Prime Minister. I want to flings to one and he knock them back and scream like a pig. You understand? They always go after him.
0: Well,
1: and when he go after them, they can't take him.
0: I can manfully say
1: you understand?
0: It.
1: They can't take it.
0: I can manfully say this. Gaston is no toy selling shawl. He's not going to be nobody's figurehead or letterhead, anything you want to put it. He's not going to be.
1: Yeah, I was going to knock the man and say all kind of things about him. He's crazy, this and that and terror. And when he knock them back, no, he gets over and knock them back. They can't take it.
0: But not just him.
1: They start screaming like
0: his family. His family, his children.
1: I take why I get Jack. When I knock the man in my knock back,
0: his
1: I take him.
0: I hear the saying that Gaston, one time they used to say so much things about Anjan. Up to day before yesterday, I was at a certain place and an individual is telling me, Gaston, Anjan never worked knowing Anjan is a millionaire. I said, the person, y'all need to leave the man child alone. If the man work hard and decide for he pick me for control everything, that is their business. You would glad to have a mother and a father take care of you like that.
1: Mm-hmm.
0: Some of us never get that opportunity.
1: No, because we never privilege, never forget that opportunity today.
0: You understand? And they love to say things about Gaston Brown.
1: I
0: know a particular senator that go from party to party. That senator used to say a lot of things about Gaston. Oh, Gaston Philia, Lord, Gaston Philia, this, Gaston this, Gaston.
1: So you go from party to party?
0: Yeah, then go from party to
1: in
0: party.
1: In a far party?
0: No, you can't come far away. They're like political prostitute.
1: Boy.
0: They go from party to party. All they want is to get into parliament. But let me tell them, they have a long time for wait.
1: Jesus have mercy.
0: Long time.
1: But this is really man, the pastor, man, they say, yeah, pastor, and still one drug dealer. How that do? How that work?
0: Well, when I see it on Antigua News.
1: How that work?
0: I just can't tell you. But let me tell you, one of the guys that they hold at the airport was a particular senator campaign manager.
1: What?
0: He was a particular senator campaign manager.
1: Oh, what a joke at all. So what are you going to try to get away? We didn't try to get away?
0: Well, I don't know.
1: Because what me know, but why they must never be fear in this country, right? Because a lot of things is happening and then I talk about the daily issue of carrying out now country,
0: no, they
1: right?
0: Don't.
1: Then I talk about that. You understand? All them old senior citizens that get advantage and I come out and talk about it. You check where me come from. Mm-hmm. I was interested in the boat of the prime minister when he knocked them back and screwed like a pig in a pen.
0: But you know PM not going to take
1: you
0: it.
1: Understand?
0: You know
1: there's
0: PM
1: so many things is going on and thinking about it. I only for talk and I only for just address the issue. Let me see. And then I'll do it all.
0: You know, the problem that I have, you don't get Jackie's jacket in this country.
1: No.
0: You don't. Antigua is doing well.
1: They're not going to say so. They're not going to say that. They won't say it.
0: I heard Trevor Walker in Parliament yesterday congratulating the government for that particular bill, you know.
1: Okay, then.
0: I heard him.
1: Okay, then.
0: I see it on news last
1: but
0: night.
1: But it seems as if only hear the only one had the problem. The Jamal Pringle I'm see? Talking about.
0: And we must understand, Shah Church say, Antigua is for all Antiguans too.
1: Okay.
0: Share.
1: All right.
0: We have a right to have peace as long as we're born here.
1: You mean know if we won't go, right?
0: Well, I don't have nowhere to run on. Go. Plenty of them in this country have 2 passports.
1: Okay, I mean, Uncle Wan, me have been safe, I won't expire.
0: You see? And I have nowhere to go and live but Antigua. Nowhere to go to live but Antigua. I love Antigua. And the same singer said, I love Antigua. You remember that song?
1: We'll be in major.
0: Oh, yes.
1: Only the thing against it, because they talk, they okay, the light bill. They're talking about the light bill and the increase on the light and so.
0: Yeah, and the fuel variation charge.
1: What they forgot? Did they forget? Say that I don't know over one situation with light and
0: with oil field
1: and
0: no,
1: sudden. You understand? What carry on with Russia with America
0: Russia
1: and Iran? You understand? And they were the problem come from. And once they feel it, I go feel it down. You know, the Caribbean too. You check where they come from.
0: They're going to feel it worse.
1: They're going to feel it worse because if America nigga ball much but 2 hours down, yeah. Them a cry up, then you come watch MSNBC and them on a regular basis. When you hear me done watch ABS News at night time, yeah. For me TV gap on MSNBC. You check where me come from and a demi stay. Come a one for know when you go for knock Antigua for say, well, the light bill high and this another terror. Me even can't be supposed to give a talk for me peace and say, well, me know. I want me hear America talk about how America ball. You understand? The guana see if what happened with the light and so and the current or whatever. I fall away. People them doing your fault in the Caribbean and for them the fault. And what Donald Trump and go create the war with Iran.
0: With the people in them up
1: understand?
0: There.
1: Understand?
0: Anyway, I know Gaston Brown is a man of his word. Gaston Alfonso Brown.
1: Nobody want people highlight.
0: I know he's a man of his word. And when he promises people he's going to do something, he's going to do it. And I know as long as the price of barrel for oil, cool oil, go down. Gaston will make APA put it back down.
1: Gaston Brown will do that.
0: I don't know
1: why can't make it.
0: If you don't have nothing to say, what are you supposed to do? Shut your mouth.
1: You tell the boy.
0: Shut your mouth. I heard the guy there, Stewart, Anthony Stewart.
1: I heard him all to the other
0: and
1: night.
0: He was very good.
1: Yeah.
0: He was very good, Mr. Stewart.
1: Yeah.
0: I appreciate what you did. You were telling the government and you explained to the people why the price of fuel have to go up.
1: And I'll get the backlash for the light.
0: And but you encourage APU at the same time, when the price drop, please take it back down.
1: Yeah, I appreciate it. Because I tell you, play a lot of poor niggas, they are suffer. And I would glad for getting a little ease. So if when it go back down to the normal price, it take them off our back job because I will need it. I will need them.
0: It's a very troubling situation
1: tell you, Jack,
0: in Antigua and Barbuda. You don't oppose for oppose sake.
1: And that's what he do all the time.
0: You see, you don't oppose
1: like they said,
0: for
1: parliament
0: oppose sake.
1: They want straight.
0: And I don't blame Mr. Pringle. I blame the people who put him there.
1: And a lie.
0: Because who want good, go and meet good. Who want bad, stay with bad.
1: You tell the boy. How you gonna tell me if somebody come and search you, you have search one for search somebody's house and they find something else they different, you must left from there. He not agree with that.
0: They want to bring American
1: you
0: laws
1: understand?
0: Into Antigua.
1: If it's something else they left from there and I don't you get the search what I want to do. Why go do one for search for? Search for to come and go about the business. What nonsense is that you can't tell me? Eh? What nonsense is this? Hey? Come on, Mr. Pringleman. Come on, man.
0: I didn't hear him.
1: Tell the boy. What an ignorant fella.
0: If he do that, I think he owe his country an apology.
1: What an ignorant fella.
0: I think he owe his country an apology.
1: Well, Lord.
0: Because you can't tell me as a sensible person come up in the biggest law making body and utter such stupidness.
1: You tell him, man.
0: When I see him, I will tell him so. You come in my house to search for ganja and you meet one whole room full of gun. You must just walk off like that.
1: And the trouble
0: and then
1: can you
0: next
1: go
0: day,
1: for that?
0: Next day, them gun pan the street to kill people.
1: Okay, then. You need
0: my
1: go
0: friend
1: for that.
0: Pringle, no. Mm-mm. No.
1: What is
0: no,
1: this?
0: No, no. We need to do better in this country. We need to say things that can help rebuild our build Antigua and Barbuda. Not nothing to break it down.
1: Wow.
0: It's a different thing when we're in a political mood, you know. It's different when we're in a political mood. But when politics come and gone,
1: terrible.
0: It's time to build your country. As Calypso just say, we have a nation to build
1: and a country to mold.
0: We have a nation to build and a country to mold. You see?
1: What a
0: and
1: life.
0: We have to continue build. We can't bring down.
1: Mm-mm. You have to all for our country to be man.
0: Because I see something on Facebook. You know, they say, when your neighbor house are born,
1: you better wait for you.
0: And Jamaica is not too far from Antigua.
1: Okay then.
0: When I see that, they said the prime minister there will be taking 10,000.
1: What is, yeah.
0: 10,000 people.
1: They're crazy. Cause they're crazy. You could take 10,000. In the full country. Child.
0: And then they might.
1: Bitch, what is this?
0: And they might end up in Antigua.
1: Yes.
0: Okay. They might end up in Antigua.
1: That's what happened, of course.
0: No, it's not going to happen.
1: It's not going to happen?
0: No.
1: So Jamaica take them. But what, Jamaica want to take 10,000 for them in the country far?
0: But let me say this. Let me
1: Why?
0: Say this. Let me say this, cause Antigua has been nice to Jamaica, Guyana and Dominica, them
1: Monstratan, Kitty Shan.
0: Well, remember, Monstratan is here from ever, and Dominica.
1: And Trinidad, all of them, all the nation, well, like St. Vincent, the, and yeah.
0: The person know. Have the most.
1: Right, yeah.
0: The most.
1: Oh, gosh, man.
0: You think these Caribbean countries, if Angel Holiness do that, you think this Caribbean, if he can find money to feed all those people?
1: You want to feed people then?
0: These people still living on a tent in Jamaica.
1: Okay, then, thank you. Beige online, okay. Beige online.
0: Beige, yeah. Welcome.
1: They have no cause. Beige.
0: He said, hold on.
1: Ten thousand.
2: Hello.
1: Good afternoon.
0: We hear you for a little short second.
1: And then you're gone. Bitch.
2: Yeah, hello.
1: Hi.
0: Hi, Denfield.
1: You're not hearing us? Not hearing
0: us. Hey, something wrong. The internet. Sound like the internet by then. I have a brother cute when he's young.
2: Hi.
1: What's up?
2: The something with the internet. The internet seems as if it's bouncing all over the place.
1: Okay.
2: Yes, the internet is bouncing all over the place.
1: Okay. You can hear us, right?
2: Yeah, so good afternoon to you all.
1: Good afternoon,
2: yes,
1: cuz.
2: Yes, good afternoon.
1: Before you go any further, you must say happy birthday to your friend Sharon. To the power.
2: Bedge. I was listening all the time.
1: Bedge. Then Phil, before you go any further, you must say happy birthday to the Pouchy lady. Today's her birthday. That's our Jamaican sister, the Sharon Grant. Yeah.
0: Oh, you didn't tell me. You tell me.
1: Yeah, today's your birthday.
2: Okay.
1: Yeah.
2: Happy birthday to the Pouch lady and the and the girl that love green money. Happy birthday to you. Are the same girl, right?
1: Yeah, the same one.
0: Happy birthday to you, Sharon. And I hope you have a wonderful, splendid day, Sharon. Bedge, we're just here talking about what happened in Parliament yesterday. I'm sure you heard about it. I heard the
2: with the robbery?
0: No.
1: No, the Pringle man, the Pringle. The single Pringle.
0: He said what he was
2: saying. Also he calling for a better discussion in Parliament.
0: Not even that. What he was saying, they were discussing the new bills that QT take to Parliament, and it's alleged that he was saying that if you go and search your house for drugs and you see gun or anything else that illegal, you leave them and just walk with the drugs.
1: You hear that?
2: No, but I never know laws go like that. You know, when they find anything illegal, it become an offense to the law.
1: Okay then.
2: So if you know that you have a gun and I come to search for drugs, a suspect of crime or anything of the sort, and I find illegal things, I must walk with them as the evidence.
1: No, you have left them there.
2: So you can't leave illegal. So how they feel when the Honorable Glaston did say, if you have a gun, I want to take the gun them off the street, and if you have one, even though you commit a crime and you know want to turn it in, get rid of it because we want to get them off the street. And they don't want the man's throat about that. But I don't think the Honorable Glaston Brown didn't mean that they should hide their gun because
1: they commit a crime with it.
2: Whatever.
0: No, he would never mean
2: but
0: that.
2: But he was simply saying that regardless to whatever the gun situation is, just get rid of the gun them because we want them out of the street.
1: They didn't see it as that term.
2: They put it in the political term. You see? So now he come out with this. You know, it's the next thing that he must realize that yes, there are times you're going to use words that people are going to interpret. But at the same time, you cannot go and look for drugs and find legal gun and leave them with it.
1: Okay then.
2: You know, that's something that he needs to rethink and what he said.
0: They have missing people.
2: Yeah.
0: You know, they have a lot of missing people.
2: Yeah.
0: So if law enforcement, we use the law enforcement because when they do that, it's not just police alone. Law enforcement go to search and they meet a young man or a young lady tied up in the house. They must go and leave it because they don't have a search warrant for it. That's what they're saying. I think the leader of the opposition owed the nation an apology for that. He need to apologize. He's not sounding good.
1: Something wrong with it. What wrong with it? Do this for me? I'm not lying.
0: And we must understand. We need to understand that. Oh boy. Breaking up again. Okay, go ahead now.
1: Why me? Is that it?
0: Bitch.
1: Hey, cause.
0: The internet.
1: Internet, I get trouble. Japan.
0: I am saying. In Antigua and Barbuda.
1: Gone again.
2: It's okay.
0: Yes, I'm listening.
1: Denfield.
0: The internet keep going and coming. I am going to say this, right? When you get a responsibility.
2: Hello.
0: Oh, hey. Go ahead. Yeah.
1: Keep jumping and jumping, old boys.
2: Yeah.
1: Go ahead, I'm Denfield. Cause.
2: Yes, yes, Suki, go ahead. I'm listening.
0: You go ahead. You were saying something.
2: I am hearing you all, but sometimes when it goes, you know, I don't hear you. I was saying that as what you were saying, it will be impossible to go in a house to search, and you go for drugs and find some young lady missing, tied up in the house, and leave her.
1: Okay then.
0: Can't happen.
2: That will be impossible.
0: It couldn't happen.
1: You know, he just keep on
0: trying. The name of the warrant is search warrant. So what he's saying, they must put just herbs, coke, whatever they want to put in it, just that. The name of the warrant is search warrant.
2: You search warrant.
0: So you search for
2: warrant to the
0: anything that is illegal.
2: You read the warrant to the person that for the house.
0: That's what you do.
2: And you know, you come to search my house with a warrant, and I'm not there for you to read it. You cannot start it.
1: No,
0: that is part of it.
2: You must read it to me, because it's mine. So if you go and meet Mama Rose at my house, and I'm not there, you cannot read the warrant to her.
0: The warrant is in your
2: and
0: name.
2: Going to move.
0: It's in your
2: it's
0: name.
2: It's in my name, so you must read it to me. You know? So there's a lot of technicality, but you see, what happened to people like Pringle, I do hope that he really get to the point where he realizes that he has to learn, because it seems as if, well, he's trying to catch it now, you know, and trying to set things that sound fit and balanced, but at the same time, He allows to belittle himself over the years. So now that he's trying to play cup with things they call, some people say common sense. You know, he make it under. So let us forgive him and say, well, we do that. He really take what the Prime Minister says to you and elevate yourself.
0: I think we need to take our responsibility is more serious, babe.
1: I tell you.
0: I think this is a whole. We take our responsibility like a joke. Like a joke. But we need to take our responsibilities more serious.
2: Yes, that's.
0: And that is the problem. Unless we start to do that, let me tell you, running a country is not running a sweetie shop, you know. You know how the leaders have the head rubbing, especially the finance minister, when week time come and have to pay people and you don't know where the money is going to come from. When month time come to pay salaries and wages, when they don't know where they're going to get the money from. When time come to pay social security, if they don't have the money. Look, you have to take these things very serious, you know.
1: Hey.
0: Because people want their money. Because they work.
1: I can also be sure that buy for social security money and sell the food money for trade, you right? Either boy, the people are going to be prime minister for our country. Me tell you. I know me that bad murder.
0: You not for bad.
1: What?
0: Because then don't say them bring back IMF.
1: What me not going to buy about Suki? I want to joke at all.
2: Well,
1: my bad for me.
2: Well,
1: I'm bad for me for data job. I'm glad data job.
0: I don't know what is going on.
2: I am a member of the disaster.
1: What?
2: You know, because he is that you the government cannot employ certain amount of people.
1: Okay.
2: So social security income will be depleted slowly.
1: Thank you.
2: You know, the other thing.
1: Sorry, so, I would get the problem for get our social security money or something. What?
2: You would have more to out that you're getting from
1: you tell you, I'm caused.
2: So that with that social security was a problem.
1: Okay. And put back old people. Mm-hmm. They social security do a man in time for much you crack a man for line up the line for forget the like social and something. Me boy I'm God no do you work and spoil them tall. The boy is an idiot, man. You gonna tell me if you go search one place. And you see something else there. You must turn it back from and just take where you go search for and find where go search for find them. Find them and left the house with where you left with. But left the rest this or so. That make
0: left
1: any
0: them
1: sense?
0: Right there.
1: That don't make no sense.
0: And the police business.
1: No. You didn't go search for that, but you see that, but till left one day.
0: And the police business. What happened on the police business? You can imagine
1: this guy
0: that?
1: Crazy.
2: That doesn't sound like somebody that in the position to make laws, because he, even though he's in the position, he should kind of say that he's probably the makers of our country.
0: And he holds one of the biggest offices in Antigua. You know that, bitch?
2: Yeah.
0: The opposition leader. Yeah. His loyal opposition leader.
2: Yeah. Yeah, he is the last prime minister in the office, you understand? Because do you know, I don't think if I'm wrong, someone call and say, because I don't think that we in our constitution having about deputy prime minister, you see? I don't really think so. It's just a way that our party is used from in the parliament, maybe, do that. But I don't think it's really a position that they and to say, well, you must have a duty leader.
0: Bitch, there's some problem in our country, right? There's a lot of problem in our country that need to stop. I think the Honorable Sir Stedway QT, Benjamin, take those bills to Parliament for a reason. Because people are crying. Now, some time ago, the police went to make a raid, an early morning raid. And when the police make the raid, they meet a lot of electronic stuff and all kinds. So what the police should do, leave them?
1: Yeah.
0: The police take them and they ask the public who missing certain things that they have to come and see if anything there for them. And people go and claim their stuff.
1: What a life.
2: Well, it's thing like I want to do with those cashful people.
0: Yes,
2: you know,
0: cash for gold.
2: Hold them and go to the place of their residence and well taxed and I believe that they will find things that they could come for to go identify
0: this stuff.
2: Give time to get them out. You see?
1: And you know, since this
2: I think that Suki and Mama Rose, I think that we need a swift law. If then that you can think about it, we need swift law to curb that situation there, especially.
1: Because you get out of hand now.
2: Carnival is just here.
1: Yes, Jack.
2: And we can have people, national combat corps with the whole thing bling, you know. And yeah, put people in that situation and allow this thing to fester. You see?
1: Tell you, Jack, cause it bad. Me and some family friends come over here time every year they come for carnival, and me don't talk to them and tell them when I come and take me big guy, please. No work with such thing on I in the car, leave them America, because we think I must safe up there. Serious. Because the same chain I take from me. Me go make a lecture in 1989, 1990, and go pull go many times and never lose my chain off of my neck. Not even attempt, never try for attempt to take off an half of my neck. You understand? So me say my family friends and them full of advice stuff in America, and when they say I come with them. Can you see if come with them? Me tell her straight up. So
2: yeah.
1: The same dude that jumped over the old man's fence last week day, right? They were breaking on some market all sayings. And the same dude, the same one that take a chain for me neck. And the same dude, see the people in the supermarket there. I mean, if I call the call in the supermarket, they all sayings. But I see the same dude in the supermarket there.
2: Are the girl, Cheryl, Bukindala, she's Mosa Easter. I think she's Thomas.
1: Is it right, Benj?
2: Well, that's information about it.
1: He inside there, and because he going to the supermarket, that he want to travel bus, she'll have the lady in the next one, when it's incidents again too. He went into the supermarket, and man, he started to go from shelf to shelf, all behind the cash register, so he day. You understand? And the camera pick you up so plain, so plain. So me want for no up to now. Police can't just tell me to find somebody, you understand, with his gold snatching. And his brazen teeth in this we carry on. Except for the one that they catch yesterday.
0: And then now we a mask.
1: No.
0: So them a K, them are real criminals.
1: Then a K. In the people in the supermarket, then you up and down in there. And you go from aisle to aisle. And you go from, you can see, you say, look at this. And then people, you catch them in the place, don't damage them. Police, they go drag you, pull you all over the place and something. You understand? The singer get to me, man, and the cash will go. People them hard to see them now. Me hard to see them now. Me see them now for a while.
0: I don't see them in Borlands.
1: Me see them now for a while.
0: Can they just walk on with TV and all kind of stuff.
1: And spread and so cell phone and so on and blend and so. Me see them for a while then for you.
0: I have not seen them in Borlands for a couple of weeks now.
2: They listen to you.
1: Huh?
2: They listen to you.
1: Yeah, I believe so too. Me believe so.
2: And they get to realize that you're requiring, you know, to the government do something.
1: You understand?
2: You see? And Suki just said, you said that you see the reason, believe the reason why they're telling you to that building department. If so, you want to table the people, sing to these cash flow.
1: Tell you, man, this is so sad.
2: There's a reason, you see, sometimes your men lost a car in the situation they face that the present does not exist to for you to do nothing about it. You understand? Because there are certain things that, you know, that regard to how we feel about it. There are certain things that happen. The law don't have no way to deal with some of them. Because those law we have Suki. Some of them is outdated and solid. A lot of them were done in the days when the plant was determined that once he must hang. He said, if you look at my daughter self and she can wait. You understand? Nowadays they wait you and they have a chance of getting a deal. Because what? The kind of loss. You see? So we have a bit of things to clean in terms of ours, and I must say that the government is trying best, but they must listen to us and things, because the people are crying. Listen to the people crying. God, these are easy old Pisuki and mamas. You all they call us, and we have a culture in that we wish. About something we work hard for. Sometimes we put down, we lay away in it for years.
1: Me tell you, babe.
2: And then when we do get it, you tell me what it is that you want to take, and when it get it, that thing that get up a bit, somebody to come off in the gun.
1: And based on me buy the chain now, a $1,400, me buy the chain for. I'm there, I could go back to Bailey's. You understand? After they robbed me, I went back to Bailey's. And Bailey, you know, I want to hear the price for the chain there for today. You know, I hear the price for them for today. You understand? Me and take one of my neck, cut off $4,000. You understand? Okay. How you supposed to feel? No, you work so hard for things, and people just come and snatch you for, and snatch them off for you. How you make you feel?
0: It's just not right.
1: Eh?
0: It's not right at all. It's not right. And I'm begging those people, let me say to them, who are friends of those people who give cash for gold.
1: Tell it, boy.
0: I'm telling you to tell them, if they don't listen to the radio, they need to stop by those things.
1: Me a tindle with a hot spot.
0: They need to stop.
1: For the cash for gold story. Me a tindle with a hot spot.
0: For cash for gold?
1: Yes, Jack.
0: I don't know what is going on in this nice little country.
1: Let me tell you, all of a sudden.
0: I don't know.
1: All of a sudden.
0: I don't know. And let me tell you something. It's not people in the 50s, the 60s.
1: And then sudden day.
0: No, young people.
1: Let me tell you. Cause
0: and some of our parents are to blame. Because we know children not working anywhere.
1: Okay, then thank you.
0: They know that.
1: Thank you.
0: And they see them about tennis cars, $800, $900,
1: okay.
0: $700.
1: So me as a gono, me see me not me out as a worker go to shop on Princess Street. See this young guy come out with a flat screen TV. Right? Somebody gotta work now. You go to people in the house, I take out the nigga the TV. Then up come something, they go do something again now, somebody shut on. And the mum had the heart to go hospital to she ball. And I said the man ain't both for shut on.
0: Just imagine.
1: You hear me say? He ain't both for shut on. But he both for go TV nigga sudden.
0: Wow, wow, just me. Wow, get up. I hear old people say, every day bucket go well.
1: One day the bottom go drop out.
0: Well, for he bottom we drop out.
1: He ain't both for shut on.
0: No. But
1: he both for TV nigga sudden.
0: Can you leave many people in them place?
2: Yeah, yeah, but he must come.
0: Yeah.
2: You must continue.
1: You understand?
2: What?
0: And you know?
2: No, if the shop is in pay, the spider when she asks for the dress, she comes. And so you get it.
1: All right. See the high day, there's a high man in with the flat screen TV in his hand.
0: Yeah.
1: I walk home and place the street. And then no after go to somebody, somebody shut him. She make nice the help more Saint John in my neighbor for shut him. Yeah? And you go to the man, please.
2: Yeah.
0: Can you see? She inherits some of what he gets. That's what happened to them. But I'm begging Antigua people, watch your neighbor back.
1: Let me tell you.
0: Watch now, be our neighbor's keeper.
1: As we used to do one time ago.
0: Yeah, let we be our neighbor's keeper. How Antigua going now? People, through your curtain at night, and when you get up for go to the bathroom, see what I want.
1: Boy, because me can remember
0: we
1: sitting back
0: to
1: in
0: do
1: the
0: that.
1: Days and them now, when I live on Bird Road, I'm going to leave my house open and tell my neighbor Alty in their sleep, and me go shop, me go tongue and come back. Right? Left the front door, left the door open, everywhere open, and you go come back, and nobody tall go in their place. Nobody tall go in their place. Everybody looking for everybody. Huh?
2: Well, gonna the day and this man.
1: But we in Bird Road. We look out for each other. From Bird Road.
0: It's supposed to be.
1: Yeah, we look out for each other.
0: It's supposed to be.
1: Yeah.
0: Don't mind what party you back and this
1: are. No.
0: Your neighbor and your neighbor.
1: Me, I always say that. Me no put politics and no friendship.
0: No.
1: One thing me no try for do. I talk politics with my friends and you back blue, me back red, me no come back. Oh, now this is politics.
0: Supposed to be friends.
1: Okay.
0: You see, and that's how I see it.
1: Okay, then.
0: That's why I tell people, I know Pringle for a long time since he was a little baby. Come me and Pringle father used to live together in Ovals. I know his mother Jean very well.
1: Okay.
0: But that don't mean when you're wrong, I can't tell you you're
1: right. Because look at Zizi, how my brother John is, my name John Thomas, which is based on John Good. And John and I, we're friends for nearly 30 years now. And I will never want to discuss politics.
0: No,
1: never.
0: No make sense, man.
1: You understand? He just John just come for our yard. And I just left John there for baby. See the kids and I going to campaign with V-Bird. And John stayed until I come back. When I will come back, Lord, I will go and drop home John. That I find still go.
0: Mm.
1: And when John get in the vehicle, Smiley turn on the volume of the radio. You understand? When I drop you on the justice man and I'll turn for come back a tongue, I'll put back on the radio for fire and steel.
0: Mm.
1: You understand? I'll never discuss politics, never one time. So, neighbor, have a look over neighbor, you red, blue, or pink. You understand? All are we. So, look over, supposed to look over each other. Because we're holding the anti guy one right now, in I one so safe, and I have to see. If something wrong with Suki, I can tell you, Mr. Suki, Mr. Dago, he had to come back out.
0: Ah, I'm going to see Suki come out.
1: You understand?
0: This man.
1: Okay, all right.
0: See?
1: Because, oh, you won't write me, I won't go tall. That one is good at all. And I can't bring politics for everything. I can't do that.
0: Well, this is what they do, you know.
1: We can't do that.
0: They think when you vote for a politician, okay, you must watch your house and all.
1: No. We can't do that. Politicians tell you go thief. There's that they have nasty man, they don't want to work for them, work out for them, they can't get work. But they just don't want to work for do. Because what they wanted yesterday afternoon so bold. You think me okay? You see me a criminal? I may go to jail for 6 months and come back out. The foolish is there.
0: Then think all the time come out.
2: That's the way it be.
1: Yes. You see me a criminal? I can't go to jail for 6 months and come back out. Is it okay?
2: That means.
1: What's the cause?
2: That means he a poor criminal.
1: Yes, Jack. He has masters in there. He has a degree. How the hell the tell boy proud of the job? Proud of the job. But if I'm from your house, he coming now. When police come, then they come instead of him.
0: Why are you holy?
1: Why me holy? Huh?
0: I use them word to me.
1: Let me tell you, why me holy upon he? I'm in the cowboy. They don't care you at all. What a joke at all. So bold. You think me okay? You see me a criminal? I can't go jail for 6 months and come back out. Lord of mercy, help me.
0: And the police officer don't take line to your own hand.
1: Huh?
0: No, take line to your own hand.
1: Okay, all right, then.
0: Officers,
1: cause
0: I am one in the hall.
1: For his mind, the guy, the intention.
0: One mindset
1: he has. One mindset he have. When you come rob you, and if he kill you, he will kill you. You understand? So I say, he no care, he a criminal. You understand? Yeah. That's what I say.
2: Well, that's what you show. You say it, show it.
1: Okay, then.
0: You see, I don't think Robin is just 6 months.
1: It's not supposed to be.
0: I think you can get more than that.
1: It's not supposed to be so 6 months. The prison for
0: they need to give him the full penalty of the law, the full force. When you hear certain kind of things,
2: but you see. You see, it is still so. That's the reason I said that for the last day of the wedding. Because it's so, you know, funny. In the marriage court, you go a maximum of the amount. At the height, the one that you bring down, sleep and hard penalty.
0: Well, there is, you know? If the magistrate cannot handle those
1: send them to high court.
0: Send them to high court.
1: Send it to high court because the way the thief are going to, the matter, so the matter, they never go to high court.
2: That's I think that since that they're going to get off one day and them to the higher part.
1: Yeah.
2: And let the kitchen in the high court. The law court determines is a court back and step out to the high court.
1: They're not serving time for thief people, so than them. They like a jail, get the time, no, they're not serving time for thief people, so than

0: They see two youth man in the area circle up on bike.
1: Which but area?
0: The artist right here, so.
1: Mm-hmm.
0: So, my daughter's coming to tell me, I'm going to almost call she before I left the day, so she can come outside. But she didn't let me walk with Suki.
1: Let me tell you something. Mm. If we don't get serious and assist police in certain things that they're doing, this thing is not going to stop now. It's not going to stop.
0: Mm-mm.
1: And some of us are hiding the criminals.
0: Mm-hmm.
1: We are a beggar people in Antigua and Barbuda. Top hide the criminal and them. Turn them over to the law.
0: Let me tell you, boy.
1: Turn them over to the law.
2: 1 minute.
1: Stop hide them. Stop cover up for them. Me sure plenty of us hear the story with the wise man.
0: Tell the boy.
1: Wise man does do all the thing. And the parents just are poorly. And when the time come for he hang, he call him and say, tell the grandmother, hi mother, come, let me talk to you. And he bite off she ear. And tell me, if when me they just do wrong, you just talk to me.
0: Move
1: a hand today. Me one are you?
0: Okay.
1: Stop cover up for them. Top the things from pick me who don't work no way.
0: Okay.
1: And I bring $10,000 and $5,000 again, are you?
0: Tell the boy. Can you
1: because
0: imagine?
1: You all are criminal like them.
0: You don't work in a place and you accept things from them. We don't get it from.
1: You all
0: in
1: are criminals like them.
0: Farm. Oh boy, have mercy.
1: Let the law take its course.
0: Wow.
1: We need to do that. You plan to summon them in the yard, then go in there, go thief them. You have your your gas tank and say in the yard, then go and take them. And the people in them who will buy from them, you all are just as guilty. Are you just as guilty?
0: What?
1: Stop take things and buy things from people you know not have nothing.
0: Jesus.
1: Them a take people some more for them care. And other people buy them. You
2: that
1: all need to stop. Cut it out. I'm getting fed up of these things now in my little country. I am a ban. I'm a patriot to my land. So said King Onion. You can be a patriot too. All of us can be a patriot if we do the things that are right. When the Prime Minister try to defend Antigua, half of them, then call this. Look at the thing with Alpha Nero. They used to call lawyer in America and say, Gaston Brown pick me had this. Gaston Brown wife had this. Gaston Brown. Let me tell you something. The thing that the man they got you in this country, it's wrong. The Prime Minister is a strong young man. And you can look at him and see that he is blessed. He is blessed. You remember the election before that? It was a bare 6 vote that separate Awi from the UPP. You remember, Bej? 6
2: yeah,
1: vote.
2: Yeah, yeah.
1: Melford Nicholas. And look at this. Between last election, let's say 3.5 years after, who much separate us?
2: Well,
1: how much?
2: What seat?
1: 15 seat.
2: 15 seat.
0: Mercy, Lord.
1: This man,
0: mercy, what a life.
1: God sent this man for a reason to save us. He's not just there as a politician.
0: Oh boy.
1: As blinds will say, he there's a Moses. This man is a blessed man. Mr. Prime Minister. God bless you, sir. God bless you. And I pray, even I died, you will be still there to help the people of Antigua and Barbuda. Go ahead.

0: message.
1: Well, you see, when I was over there, I did it all the time, what I do. Yeah, a lot of folks believe that this is much not a nine. You're talking about a pastor goes and falls. But that does not mean a woman to lead. Whether the congregation will be a social group, some way of leadership, and the three men in leadership role. And I only believe that you should have to listen. Yes, it's not all right there. People not doing the work of someone in the chance of stuck. Some of him, some end up them that the rest of them.
2: In a convo good tile to the
1: and
0: sentiments, man.
1: Some
2: foot for it. So you come more clearer.
1: You understand? And we will check out and see in Babos, they do check out. Even with Sexton, Chai Brown, with Jokes, Sexton, and he did not have that ego. Is that someone close to the club of those other people involved with Jokes, and they would have himself. So, trusting on 19, it means that God has those needs and God needs a place of certain. And I believe that the Glasgow time is close. That's that is really done. God has been in the door. Let us do put that in him so can I do. So let's send him anti judgment. That's why he said that. You know, kid, do what that I can see. Some view to somebody in him to have a vision. Always will be a poor demonology.
2: Cause the reception I said that was very bad.
0: Mr. Bird,
2: the reception center was very bad. When you up the Tampa, the reception be clean, boy.
0: Center must surround so high hill, you know.
2: Yeah, reception bad down there, boy.
0: It's surrounded with some high hills. But Bedge,
1: yeah.
0: You see this you see this country here? We are blessed, you know. We are blessed.
1: Yes.
0: Mm-hmm.
1: Oh. Yes, I know I'm blessed.
0: Yeah, we are blessed.
1: There are dual tanks.
0: You know, we have the lowest tax in the Caribbean. When I heard the Prime Minister say that, I thought it was a joke. Mm-hmm. But when he break it down, when he break down to the entirety, you find out it's the truth. It's just the truth. And for we to have a prime minister like that, how much budget now we go to without no new taxes? How much? You see what I'm talking about? This is a man that care. And the same prime minister, he give pension as a raise. And he, within 5 years, he have give raise to civil servant and non-established. More than 2 times, and he still never raised the tax. The only thing I have to tell a guy the other day, the $100 that he put on, it wasn't a tax. It wasn't a tax. It just would help to repair the roads. Yes.
1: Yeah, but Suki and Mamos and Olders. Those in you're driving an highway, they call it the freeway. And when you pass certain junction, a flash, And it's my daughter telling me when the power and the light flash, I did all I go to your account. So there's no more stop when you get at the top right for you to put in your money. The thing already pick you up, your number, and once the number legal, the name, the man got it, and saying if you shall buy tomorrow, the bill will be in the. You understand?
0: Yeah.
1: So yeah, so I am saying that to that election is maintained. What? You understand? No, in Antigua, we have men that have heavy duty equipment. We have men that have this amount of cars. We have men that have these things that have used the road. And the government won't forget the burden. Find the money, fix the road. So if there is a way to make it easier on the government, because you have paid the money to fill out the government, you have to do something what you pay.
0: Yeah.
1: So it is a situation that
0: the hold on, commercial.
1: You're
2: going to commercial. You're going to commercial now.
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0: final.
1: Yes, welcome back. We in our final session.
0: Bitch.
1: Welcome back. We in our final session. Bitch, Mama Rose and Suki. Now, we want to tell... We want to say this to Antiguans and Barbudans. And I will open again by saying, when your neighbor house pan fire, wet down for you. Because what is happening now, we need Christ. We need Christ in our lives.
0: All of us are affecting.
1: Because what is happening now is only prayer will able to help us.
0: You take a call.
1: Hello?
2: Hi, good afternoon, Suki.
1: Good afternoon, my dear.
0: Good afternoon, Avril.
2: Good afternoon.
1: Avril, you have somebody that passed away?
2: I had a checkup and everything. And also, I said I was at my doctor's checkup, you know, checkup time.
0: Okay.
2: And I tune in late, you know. And Mama was, and you know, I'm a little bit down because of adding and stuff. So I'm okay, but I've been in and out. So I'm listening to y'all, and I know Wednesday is your day on the radio. And I just want to say, with everything Gatson is doing, and I just heard I'm calling on them a little bit, that there's some young boy said that he doesn't mind going to jail and rob people because he can do 6 months. Huh?
0: Yeah, he says it yesterday.
2: That is crazy.
0: So he's a criminal. He said he don't care, he's a criminal.
2: Right. So, and how many of them think that way?
0: Okay, a lot of them think that way.
2: Right. So those young people who are going to give 6 months or something, because they can, because 6 months is not a long time. Like, I know, six months is not.
0: No,
1: it's not at all.
0: Mm-mm.
2: Huh?
0: That is no time at all.
1: Avril?
2: Right. And if you can, yes?
1: You have somebody pass away?
2: No,
1: because I think there is something about marriage.
0: No, I'm here. She has a little problem. She face right now. She bought it hard.
1: Okay.
0: Yeah.
2: Yeah, I'm trying to get him to get a house, and I need help. Once my mom was, you know, she will help me. So, but it makes me feel down when I think about, because it's been years I've been trying to help him, and I'm trying to get people to help me. And people say they're going to help me, and then they're not help, and it's just a down feeling.
1: What kind of
2: house
1: you need?
0: She, yeah. One of them, yeah. Okay. You need, we're not gonna have you talk to you until
1: okay.
2: Yeah. But anyway, so yeah, that's 6 months. That is why they don't care. And that's why they're committing crime, because they get 6 months to sit up in jail. Yeah, see them, they hang out under the tree. Christmas come, they give them a big program and everything. Family members in bask with the phone and sit down with them. So why do you think they go up there? Because they're free.
0: Mm-hmm.
2: So instead of getting. And so they can come and rob people, kill people, teach people, train, do everything, and then they just go to jail and sit down.
0: Yeah, 6 months,
2: six
0: right?
2: Years,
0: 6 months.
2: Yeah.
0: Can you imagine?
2: That's what I want to say. Okay, so I'll give somebody else a chance. So, Mama, I love you very much, babe.
0: Love you too, honey. Love you too. Love you too.
1: Okay, then I just hope you get feel better soon.
2: Okay.
1: Thank
0: you. All right.
1: Bitch, go ahead.
3: Yeah, well, that is so true that the Honorable Gibson Brown is trying his best, and we can't get away from it because all of what that been Auntie Suki and Mama, we know from a fact that 2014 to 2024 to 2014 was not an easy for us in this country.
0: No, sir. No, sir.
3: And no conscious people don't want to talk about it. But I'm saying that once you live something, you can talk about what you live. Because we have lived that period and have seen the bands to that period to now. Because now I'm saying that I'm sure that the 25th of each month, Social Security money don't reach a bank.
0: You didn't even say the cause? No, the last, you know, Monday. The last Monday in the month. Last Monday, but the 25th of the month, right? And when Treasury pensioners get their money. Every 25th of the month, Treasury pensioners get their money. But the last Monday in the month, when Social
1: Security pay.
0: Yeah.
3: Right. So then you know these things happen more. And you know that you're guessing in the years what if we're going to get and how early we're going and the other thing. And sometimes you get to the pullback that I'm nearly come up next month, you know? And these are things and we really that. So why we should talk about it? Why should not let our young people know that home that you really know, the life that you really know, not because that me, the parents, work hard myself and get it done. It's because economy of the country and the little part administration have provided for me so I could provide for you all the comfort. And the thing that some people need to let them know, let them look, you gotta join me. No stop, you gotta join me. And go and look work, mean for work that can elevate yourself and also help in the family too. You see? And a lot of things that are missing the family suckies. Families led to a lot of things to it's too much. And a lot of things that are happening because some of the family not pay attention fully. The kid leave the home and leave them at a certain time. Come and have kids at home every day. They have work and night, dusting, they wash their
0: skin. And then gone. Yes.
3: And then gone.
0: And they sleep all day now. And then when it comes 6 o'clock, 7 o'clock, they move and people ask them a question. They don't ask them nothing.
3: Yeah. Uh-huh. Yeah, these are things that parents need kin to and help society. These are things happening, so there are so many things happening, so kid, that why our situation does be with it some. Parents, we have a role to play. We all have a role to play. Not the politician alone, we have a role to play. So let's continue to speak about it. And let us get to the top of it as what we got a difference with taking place in the world. And in today, okay.
0: Me understand you have your boy children home a day time sleeping all day, and by 6-7 o'clock in the night they watch this kid and they gone. Then I come back until maybe God knows when in the morning. And you ask them a question. Then I have a night job. You understand? Where you go? You come with them Birkenstock. You come with a cell phone. Me they give it to you not working away. You not ask them a question.
1: Not cheap cell phone either.
0: You understand what me say? You don't ask them nothing.
1: Then no one on cheap.
0: No.
1: Phone.
0: No.
1: Then I bring one laptop.
0: You me tell you? And peers not ask them which one to get them from. You not question them.
1: Because what happened? What happened with the law? When they go with a search warrant and they find these things, if it's 3 or 4 people in the home while they are illegal stuff in your house, they're going to arrest everybody.
0: But they should.
1: But then one person will take the rap.
0: They should.
1: One person will take, so they will drop the charges against the rest.
0: They should.
1: You understand? They drop the charges against the rest. That's what happened. So they don't care. They don't care. Mama Rose, nobody bring nothing to food in the house.
0: They're going to take any picnic for go to jail for any stolen goods and meet them. Me now go jail. Me go jail. Me kids say yes. If me come and me somebody advantage them, come me now go pass. I'm go and pick me them. But me now go jail for the stealing. Who don't bring them for me? Yeah, and they can't bring none them either. They could not bring any them either. Praise the Lord. Thank you God for the one man pick them me raise. Never give me no problem in my entire life. Never. And me give God thanks and praise for this one. Never give me no problem. You understand? Never for worry. That police are going to come for me though because yo, they do something illegal. Thank God for the chickies that me have. I mean, me have plenty of nephews out there that never get out of no problem either. Me can say that big and boss. And all the brothers and them that me know about, they never get out of no problem. You hear me tell you, never. The only time I mean, when I'm from phone, whenever I get out of any problem, I will never care about pick the money. But apart from that, none tall. I don't understand you have kids that come home with things that you know they give them. And you ask which one they get them from. Where they get it from? Find out which one they get them from. And some of them, when police catch them, our people can never shot them, They tell them make noise. You ain't going to shot them. You ain't going to do this to them. Mm-hmm. You know, they ain't going to take up niggas sudden.
1: But they forget when they terrorize other people.
0: Yeah, then remember that Sunday. Ever so after, because me just not feel comfortable again.
1: You can't feel comfortable, they just traumatize you.
0: Me work in Las Vegas, so I don't donkey there because I want boot and something. Look beige day. All the smiley dead. Beige day with me 8 times up by the boot. And one time I come close to a robbery. Me beige and chinny. And after I come close to the robbery, I'm tookie. Me decide for the other year, me not go back up there. You understand? Me not go back. So if Beige don't me there, because you ever say Beige save me the night day. Because when Beige drop me off for Atas, me tell Beige, me say, Beige, if me think it's so safe now. So you either stay, and go up in the Calvin room, because Alty me upstairs. So you could have the Calvin room next door by Alty. He said, no. Me say, okay, well, here what happened. I go make me comfortable. Right? Move over here, there's a leak that don't work. So what you can do, go back across the leak and say they would move over until 5 o'clock in the morning, then you go home. You understand? And so Beige come back across the leak, come up and say they move over and say 5 in the morning. And for the next year, Suki, me tell for myself, then I go cook and rob me for me in a hub, I damage for me in a mech. You understand? For the other year, me call it quit for Las Vegas. Me call it quit. Look, Beige day, you stand with me. I have a life for 2 cousins. I can't say I can depend upon how you and then feel. Hear me tell you, you and Beige. Beige stand with me for a couple of years, I smiley dead. And told me, I quit. And tell for myself, not me. I go through with this because they nearly robbed me for money. I said, make the night in Las Vegas. You understand? And I call it quit up to today.
1: You see? That is what happened to some people. They must know when to call it quit.
0: Yeah, I call it quit because I don't see something that's going to happen.
1: But let me get back to this thing in Antigua.
0: You understand? You get out of control. I'm so pleased.
1: I hope that they're taking us serious with the cash for gold business.
0: Yes.
1: Because the amount of senior citizens that has been targeted in this country.
0: And the one that recently for me, and in a far from me now, I just for Lucas Street in Artist Day.
1: What?
0: The man they sit up on the gallery.
1: And then go.
0: And then jump on the man fence in a far from me. So right in the same area. So right now, Artist become a hotspot. You understand? Become a hotspot right now.
1: I saw it on TV.
0: Yeah.
1: Camera catch it.
0: Yes.
1: And now they can't
0: tell me find nobody up to this time. And that's what really bothered me. It really, really bothered me. I'm not lie. That they born for me to work bad, bad, bad. Because up to now, you can't say, you hold up on somebody. Look on the one that recently, when you go through a room and train and suddenly they caught this at the room. I know nobody said make me can't hear nothing for make me feel like a comfortable for
1: saying. When you manage the cutlass, so I'm to the cutlass.
0: Lad, he run. He run nowhere. You hear me tell you, because I want a woman to take off your right hand. Serious, the chap on no take off your whole hand.
1: And really hand me want no.
0: Okay.
1: So you can't walk for your teeth again.
0: Why me tell the boy? Eh? And me just not hear nothing for say, well. You know, and they fight the whole somebody.
1: I want the law enforcement to know we're not preaching violence.
0: No.
1: We're talking about people have to protect themselves.
0: People have to protect themselves
1: from the criminals. When one of them is telling you, I didn't see the video, but I know I'll see it later.
0: He said, In a K?
1: He
0: said, you're a criminal.
1: He's a criminal.
0: Look what me say, they think me K.
1: So criminal not dead?
0: No.
1: And just other people go bands and stuff.
0: And how we can think about
1: and
0: both span, you get 6 months of prison.
1: My name?
0: 6 months of prison.
1: 6 months?
0: And you come back and go do the same thing again.
1: Well, why he say that? Is that what he mean?
0: Yes.
1: That's what he mean?
0: That the kind of mindset he have. That the mindset they have. And finding out, we're on a mass, they might tell you boldly. Then a K. Then a K.
3: Yes.
0: That's what they might tell him in a K.
1: It's just a shame, babe.
0: Let me tell you.
1: It's a shame.
0: Why you want to do our nation this far? Why you want to do anything in Barbara this far? For what?
1: You park your vehicle when you go back the morning.
0: The four tires gone.
1: Eh?
0: This is a riot.
1: And some people starve themselves, forget one vehicle.
0: Forget one vehicle.
1: Some people I see a borrow money from bank for build their house.
0: Boy,
1: and you
0: broken
1: in there. Eh? You catch them in your
0: house. You know the one that bothered me, the old man? And when the one behind, raising level, when I stab in position. Like you tell the old man.
1: Let go your chain.
0: Let go your chain. I was going to stab you. Hey, cause the sun they burn me no wa. Me say me here go flow water at the same time. You understand? He hold up the knife like
1: I
0: this,
1: saw
0: yeah.
1: It. I saw it.
0: Hey, Jesus, Lord. Hey.
1: Heaven help mankind.
0: Me tell the boy.
1: Let me tell you.
3: So why you say all those things happen and have a mass?
0: And then with a mass then feel. Then have no mass.
3: So you don't have no mass. How is it hard for killing somebody?
0: I don't know. That's
1: what
0: bothered me. Then
1: I wear no
0: mask.
1: Let me send out an appeal to the Attorney General office.
0: Then I wear no mask.
1: Let me send out an appeal to the Attorney General office to find out what is going on with all these tapes that they have, because the people don't have no mask and they say AI can straighten out anything.
0: They don't have no mask.
1: So, Mr. Attorney General, Sir Steady Roy Benjamin, we are begging you, please, beg it, call in your PS, the Commissioner of Police, the Chief of Defense, and see what you all can do to see how much of this crime we all can get through before Carnival.
0: This is,
1: as far as I heard, is those same two little young man is doing most of the robbery.
0: Tal, this is get out of control, boy. I'm in favor of Carnival.
3: So it would appear as if, because according to what happened to my rules, it's like the Friday afternoon was the one who would buy, and the morning is those room for it. You understand?
0: Yes.
3: In other words, they're working together.
0: Yes. Because Mr. Puff go make a vigil. And he told him, walk on the front of me, get up on the chain, but the tree, and I tell him, man, I'm not selling my chain. As I had the chain since 1980, and I'm not doing cash in on gold. And by the Saturday morning, they come right in front of me, get up on the tree.
1: Remember, you tell me, Jaiba, I've left, you know.
0: Okay,
1: and
0: then.
1: I tell you, go in your house.
0: What a joke at all.
1: Me Frenchie, I tell you, I'm not going to leave you.
0: Jesus
1: go
0: Christ.
1: Go in your house. Remember, I told you that?
0: Lord.
1: So maybe they will still round there, coop you.
0: This year just knocked me on the lip because you see the man approach me Friday afternoon.
1: And by the Saturday morning.
0: Boy, Suki, I
1: mean, these people, they should be called and questioned.
0: Jesus.
1: They should be called beige and questioned. You come to my house.
3: Yeah.
1: The Friday. Asking me if I go sell me chain. And by this less than 24 hours, I was robbed. At the same chain.
3: Yeah, because how them young wouldn't know you have anything like that.
1: Huh?
3: You know, and these things. It's not because they get information about
0: they,
3: your
0: yeah,
3: chain.
0: Get, and know exactly what have a comeback. You understand?
1: And look at right in front
0: right
1: of
0: you. Right in front of me, gap. I've changed my by the same man opposed me Friday afternoon.
1: One minute they didn't come up here where the rest boys and the men
0: tried. Okay then.
1: One minute they wait until they... So they look and see when you walk
0: out. That's what happened.
1: To rob you.
0: That's what happened.
1: Boy.
0: If you check the old man video, hold my duke don't go up on the fence. And the same son they do me for me side down there. And the same son they do me. That time me walk and go come in and study because I like the vehicle park up there. So me know me go, come go inside my yard. And then there me go. So they try to catch me for the vehicle, for come on the vehicle, for get inside the gear. That's what they do. That's what they do. You understand? I mean,
3: well,
0: I understand.
3: As Mr. People, peace and celebrity in charge. Together, and let us put things together, get those cash for people wound up. And get those cash to go, people. You have to get them. You have
0: and
3: to
0: when
3: them,
0: I left Antigua, then I would want to search them at the airport. You hear me tell you? Maybe they don't send them a comb by boat or whatever. Make sure they don't go by boat or something.
1: Cargo,
0: yeah.
1: Something.
0: Yeah,
3: you have to get them.
0: Maybe they don't go comb by boat, you understand?
1: And then they bring them back here and sell people.
0: Yes, can sell people.
3: Yeah.
0: Unless me now go bail so and them, they call them in the car, come and say me not come and buy them from them. Not them. Huh? Not them, Jack. Not them. This is not right. This is not for Antigua. All of a sudden, Antigua, just turn to this. All of a sudden, 2011, I.
3: Well, if I can, I met the bill 200. I'm already need to end it.
0: What could have caused this?
1: If you realize that the prime minister say in every budget that he's going to equip the police force for handle any kind of crime.
0: What could have caused this? Because you know me live a Calypso tent. Mm. And the tent I won since last weekend. Not the one the other guy near the
1: tent don't
0: that.
1: Open?
0: Yeah. Me not going away now? Me not going away. You open 2 weeks, yes, it starts since 2 weeks ago.
1: Me no we know.
0: I mean, I go away.
1: Upper Jack Idol?
0: Yeah.
1: I didn't even.
0: Me no go away. I mean, you know, me love a Calypso tent. I mean, I go away tall.
1: You're not happy with what's
0: no.
1: going on. You see, that is the problem.
0: You understand?
1: It's you just don't happy?
0: It just kill me.
1: The mood is not there.
0: No.
1: You see?
0: No. And they tell them me, when, for the time here, Calypso tent say, the, then they announce the date for Calypso tent open. First weekend, me right day until the last weekend, and into quarter and semi. You understand? They say, Lady Falcon, I call. I say, my mommy Rose, cause she not sing for the first 2 weekends. And she said, because she want to marry. You understand? Because I'm in a 10th class. Cause that's what she say. I'm in a 10th class. Cause the feeling the day.
1: She better understand why you got
0: you. Understand? The feeling just not there again.
1: I don't know. And let me say this. And we must give the police credit. They can't be at every place at the same time.
0: No.
1: Mm-mm. And I realize that people is asking, where are the police when we need them? Police can't be everywhere at the same
0: but
1: time.
0: But you know, socks, here what the police are going to need to do. Think like them. Work like them. Go in an unmarked vehicle.
1: That's what you have to do.
0: Stop doing the flashlight, your police vehicle.
1: I hate
0: you
1: that.
0: You understand?
1: Hey, please.
0: They drive rental. You drive rental too. You check where they come from.
1: I say,
0: catch up with them. I just say, catch them. Go in an unmarked vehicle. And you both will catch plenty of them. You both will catch them.
3: Yeah.
0: What they're moving now? Yeah. A plenty rental they're moving at them field. They move a plenty rental vehicle. That's all they use for the crime. Plenty rental.
3: The flash is just less than one second. You know, if you really want them to do what you're saying, going on a vehicle.
0: Unmarked vehicle they have to use. Going on unmarked vehicle, renters like them. Think like them because they're out in a rental. That's why they have the use for committing the crimes on them. So you have to think like them. And move like them too, and see if they catch plenty of them.
3: They have to do something about because, as I said earlier, we don't want things like to come affect carnival. I want it to go to
0: Africa carnival. You understand?
3: Yeah.
0: Our greatest summer festival. They don't have to go for mess with.
1: You see what I mean to you, that bitch?
3: It's okay, I saw Peter at the stage.
1: Oh, that's the largest stage in the Caribbean.
0: Wow.
1: The stage at Recreation Ground is the biggest ever.
0: Is it big?
1: Yeah, it's the government thing.
0: You're going to take it down?
1: Yes. It's the government thing.
0: So they're going to form up?
3: I saw a picture of it.
1: He come from St. Martin.
0: Wow.
3: Yeah, I said, I have to go to see it. Because he looked first class, you know, he looked class. And that is the government western. It's okay.
1: Huh?
3: That is the government instant before the first committee.
1: Can you go?
0: Can you talk, boy? This the center must have connection with a bad boy, bitch.
1: I can't even hear you.
3: Yeah.
0: Bad.
1: You're breaking up.
3: Yeah. So I was asking that this stage that the government invest in.
0: Can he
1: if the government invest in?
0: Invent.
3: Yes,
1: it's the government stage, I understand. And they're chaining local Antiguans. I think they said come from St. Martin. So they're chaining people out to set it up like for whenever government want to use it.
0: Wow.
1: Instead of they come and do it, you have people here that can do it. But it's huge.
0: Bank size and good afternoon. I know you're listening.
3: Okay.
1: It's huge.
3: I saw the news.
1: Let me say good afternoon.
3: Yes, so I'm
1: let me say good afternoon to my daughter.
0: What's the cause?
3: What I say in the reception, bad, so I'm going to go to the afternoon. We'll talk to you next week.
0: Yeah, me call me get home.
3: Yeah.
0: And let me say good afternoon to the Bronx. Yeah, the Bronx is listening to the boat right now. Bronx stars and good afternoon to you, hon. Good afternoon, my boss DJ Frenchie. And once again to my Jamaican cousin, Sharon Grant. Happy birthday, my dear friend, from all of us. Zuki.
1: And let me say, and me way here, my daughter, one of my daughter in New York called me Denisha. Then, good afternoon. Good afternoon to you and my two grandkids. And I want to say good afternoon to Pacer Williams, a.k.a. T. Willie. I know you're listening.
0: Good afternoon.
1: I want to say good afternoon to the listening public of ZDK. And we are here on Wednesdays. And we invite you to join us. The name of the program is Discuss Antigua and Barbuda.
0: Yes, man. You have to.
1: You see?
0: And again, Sean, yes, thanks again for entertaining us and so on. Sean, thank you, honey. Thank you so much.
1: Hello?
3: It's okay.
1: Hi.
3: I didn't know. I saw the picture of Wallace. I didn't know Wallace passed, man.
1: Yes, he passed.
0: Yeah, by Friday.
1: Friday coming.
3: Yeah, when I saw the picture, I said, "What?" The last time Mama Rose, remember we meet him at the funeral in down at Valley?
0: Yes, Jack, I'm just tell Suki, be welcome. You know, me, I forgot. I've been like five funeral time, but me go.
3: Yeah, my partner used to play cricket against him.
0: Yes, Jack.
3: Yeah. Partner Wallace.
0: Yeah, by Friday.
1: Let me say. My sympathy goes out to his family. While it's not living too far from me, I want to say my sympathy greetings go to the whole family, especially my good friend Sam, my buddy man Sam, his brother. I want to say condolences to you and the balance of the family, especially his kids. So I'll be there. I'm not too far from the house. They have to pass me to go home sometime, you know, so.
0: And next week, how about Denfield?
1: The 26th?
3: Mm. I try to be up there. I'm trying to reach up next week while I stay.
0: Okay.
1: You have to go to Puerto Rico to come here?
3: Mm-hmm. No, I'm going to Astatula.
1: Okay, and catch the Liat flight.
0: Anyway, thanks again, cause.
1: Our time has come for us to leave. So, let me say to the listening public, see you all next week, Wednesday. Jah guide, keep fit. I'll say like King Frank Eye. I wouldn't say be a good sport, but I'll speak.
0: And Trevor, thank you so much.
1: Be a good and distant Antiguan. Let us be our neighbor's keeper. You see something, say something. And Antigua will be better today. Mm-hmm. Dennis, thank you very much.
0: Yeah, I'm Trevor.
1: Okay. Trevor, bye.

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1: Join us this Saturday at 1 p.m. for a special edition of To The Point as we explore one of the most significant international events ever to be hosted in Antigua and Barbuda. Our featured guest is Her Excellency Karen Mayhill, High Commissioner of Antigua and Barbuda to the United Kingdom and the nation's most senior diplomatic representative in Europe. We'll discuss the historic 28th Commonwealth Heads of Government meeting scheduled for Antigua and Barbuda November 1st to November 4th, 2026. Under the theme, Accelerating Partnership and Investment for a Prosperous Commonwealth. What does this landmark conference mean for Antigua and Barbuda? What opportunities will it create for investment, trade, tourism, and international cooperation? How will our nation benefit from hosting leaders from across the Commonwealth? Also joining this conversation will be Hugh Marshall, one of Antigua and Barbuda's most respected veteran political figures, who will share his perspective on the significance of the historic moment for the nation and the wider Caribbean. This promises to be an insightful, informative discussion on diplomacy, development, and Antigua and Barbuda's growing role on the world stage. 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
9: Good day to all our listeners, and these are the community notices. The community notices are brought to you with the kind compliments of Digicel.

0: General notice from the Labor Department. The public is hereby advised that the One Stop Employment Center, OSEC, will be temporarily relocated to the Labor Department headquarters ground floor effective June 15, 2026. This temporary relocation is necessary to facilitate maintenance work on the building currently housing the office. During this period, all services previously offered by OSEC will continue uninterrupted at the new location. Members of the public are encouraged to take note of this change and direct all correspondence and visits to the Labor Department headquarters until further notice. We apologize for any inconvenience caused and thank you for your understanding and cooperation.
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0: The pastor and members of the Saul Coates Methodist Church invite you to support their annual takeaway dinner. 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On Saturday, 20th June 2026, at the Triangle in John Hughes from 3 p.m. to 6 p.m. Proceeds in aid of Mission 2026. 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

further notice. Legal action after burial would not be an option, expecting the cooperation of all families so affected. 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
1: 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And this notice comes from Micah Samuel, the Secretary.
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0: 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Diabetes is a debilitating, life-threatening chronic illness that puts people at greater risk of blindness, kidney failure, and heart disease. 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

0: As we give God thanks and praise, yet for life in itself it is a blessing. 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

the ever consistent Willy Wawa again. Back in 2026. Oh me. Oh my is the name of this one. Coming down right here on a good looking midweek Wednesday.

Trevor King Zakari. Multiple Calypso Monarch here in Fun City with Dadley. This one he tags Uncle Eli for 2026 coming down.

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4: Hi, speedsters. While speeding on the roads, please sing or say, 45 miles, God will take care of you. 55 miles, guide me, O thou great Jehovah. 65 miles, nearer, my God, to thee. 75 miles, nearer, still nearer. 85 miles, this world is not my home. 95 miles, Lord, I'm coming home. Over 100 miles, precious memories. Drivers, please drive carefully on the road. The life you save may be your very own. Be thrilled, but killed.

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1: As a youth growing up, my memories were one of domination and poverty on the other hand. Those things stand out. You were always cognizant of the fact that the imperial masters were present, and the employer's class was always very much in evidence. Those are things that impressed you, you were aware of. Unemployment was rampant. You left school, and for about 6 months it was ordinary for you not to be employed. 6 months, 9 months, and very often someone had to say a word for you in order for you to get a job. Wages were low, $1.20 a week for a man, a woman 8 pence a day, children 2 pence halfpenny a day. Every plantation had its small gangs. And these monies, $1.20 for men, could only serve until around Thursday. And after Thursday, the saying was, jewelry gone upstairs. And everyone knew what that meant, that the money was finished. There was nothing to eat. And you remained there without food until you started to get some wages again on Saturday, the end of the week. So the term was, jewelry gone upstairs. When that was said, everyone understood that it meant the wages that you received last Saturday was finished. And they were waiting for some more. Clothes was torn clothes, patched. Very often something you begged from your employers, your masters. And the houses were old and dilapidated. The doors were eaten off. You had money to repair them. The windows were half gone. Sometimes you had to use a crocus bag to fill out. And then the floors, there were holes all over. You have to be careful how you walk. And in the country parts, mostly, were trash houses all around. Trash houses all around. And around St. John's, like New Street, Point, and Greenbin Grace Farm, the housing condition was abominable. All rotten houses, close to one another. And when it comes to medical services, it was inadequate. It's one of the things that I remember even until this day. Sometimes young men would need around 6 injections to cure them. And they'll go around begging, probably they'll muster around $2. It was $1 an injection then. And all they could pay for was the 2 injections, and that's all they received. Very often the germ remained in their bodies and before long crippled them, and often they died. Those were the conditions that I saw around me as a youth growing up in New Street.
2: Liberty. What good is life without it? Radio ZDK, 97.1 FM. 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

Andy Omar, the King Bandit. Lest you forget, right here on Prime Time is Drive Time on 97.1 FM, Midweek Wednesday edition, alongside of In Traffic in Every Which Way, hoping that things are really and truly working out for you. Here comes the king of a mighty wedding, Mr. George Masaya. Singing about those gone beyond, like the King Bandit, singing about the Calypso legend. 40 miles per hour, if it's possible, outer limit. If not, stay in your lane and enjoy the ride of your vehicle, okay? And be on your way.

One time world match king, the mighty Reading, are doing something entitled Calypso Legends right here in prime time. Is drive time. Good looking Wednesday. I'll ever say good afternoon to Mr. and Mrs. David and Genevieve Christian. Round South in Orleans. Viv! What's up, Sammy Tong? Long time no see. You know the drift. Calypso Faithful.

0: Calypso Faithful, My Country, My Paradise, alongside of the Traffic in Every Which Way. Just about 6 minutes up and far, you know what we say, right here on Prime Time is Life Drive. Arrive alive, safe and sound, and in one piece, aye?
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6: Hello?
7: Who you? 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

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Standing in the sun. Traffic and more traffic. Right here in Fun City with Adley. Also touching base with all traffic on the sister land of Barbuda, our thing. 22 minutes up on 6 o'clock. Hoping that things are really and truly working out for you as you make your move. Ready 360. It's all a part of prime time. It's drive time, 97.1 FM. Let me say happy birthday, guy, now to Tina Holistic. That's the shaman over there on the All Saints Main Road celebrating birthday today. Happy birthday, Shay Shay. Coming to you from your immediate family and, of course, all your friends. And to the man, Javante, the one we call Pop Style, over there in Liberta having his birthday today. Hey, Gaza, happy birthday to you. From your family circle and all of your friends, not forgetting Molly and Miss Marl and yours truly. Boy, keep

0: but we feel it today.
1: Once again on Prime Time is Drive Time. It's a very happy birthday guy now to Tina Holistic. Well, that's the Sharon.
0: Tell me,
1: over here on the All Saints Main Road is celebrating a birthday today. Hoping that you're having a good day today, Shay Shay. From Mama Rose and the entire crew, your immediate family, all of your friends, you know what I'm saying? And to the man Javante, over in Liberta. We call him Pop Style, celebrating his birthday today. Look, nobody taller than Liberta can pop more style than Javante.

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1: Don't dance with me, Jack. 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I can't get no...
2: It's all about traffic, Jack. And I've been hearing all kind of things lately. All kind of sudden, not gonna happen soon for now, especially in traffic when certain things happen, see? We have you talked all you. How now here? Gonna hear will feel. Look out, coming up soon. Lots of things are going to happen to us, the people in traffic, when I decide for work with the lossy.

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Life being spirit, everything goes A-OK, you know what I say. We reconnect tomorrow afternoon. More music, less or no talk, right here on Prime Time, Drive Time. Until then, a happy motoring. And of course, be safe, okay?

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2: Welcome to the World at 6 for Wednesday, June 17th, 2026. I am your presenter, Otisa Ambrose. In the headlines, government tightens legal response to road fatalities and 6-year prison term for sexual assault. 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
2: Now for the news in detail. Attorney General Sir Cedroy Benjamin is calling for the immediate suspension of licenses for motorists involved in fatal crashes linked to reckless or dangerous driving. Speaking in Parliament on Tuesday during debate on the Fatal Accident Bill 2026, he said delays in investigations and court cases allow some drivers to remain on the road for months after deadly collisions. The House passed the new legislation, which replaces the 1924 law and introduces bereavement damages for families of victims. Lawmakers agreed to a maximum award of $20,000 and expanded eligibility to include children. The government says the reform strengthened legal protections for families affected by wrongful deaths. In more news, Antigua braces for severe drought warning. Antigua and Barbuda is facing a greater than 80% chance of extreme drought conditions through July, with residents being urged to conserve water as meaningful rainfall remains unlikely in the near term. Meteorologist Leonard Josiah of the Antigua and Barbuda Meteorological Service says the country is entering an exceptionally dry period, with forecasts placing it just one category below the most severe drought level. He says only limited rainfall is expected in the coming days, with passing showers unlikely to provide any significant relief, though a tropical wave on Sunday may bring isolated light rain. Residents are being urged to conserve and harvest water as drought conditions are expected to persist across the eastern Caribbean. Now, continuing the national stories. A man convicted of indecently assaulting a woman and attempting to choke her during an attack at her residence has been sentenced to 6 years in prison. The conviction arose from an incident on August 23, 2022, involving a 48-year-old woman who told the court that the accused entered her property without permission. Evidence presented during the trial showed that after the woman declined his offers of assistance and told him she had nothing to give him, the man allegedly groped her several times before forcing her into a kitchen and demanding sex. When she refused, he grabbed her by the neck and attempted to choke her. The woman testified that she persuaded him to step outside to turn off a washing machine and then locked the kitchen door behind him. However, the accused later re-entered the house. Jurors saw CCTV footage showing the man forcing entry through a front door, a woman running outside screaming for help, and the accused standing over her on the ground before a neighbor intervened. The defendant claimed the encounter was a consensual agreement involving a $90 payment for sex, saying he only returned to collect his money, but the jury rejected his account and found him guilty in March of indecent assault and attempted choking. At sentencing, he received 14 months for indecent assault and 6 years for attempted choking, to run concurrently, resulting in an effective 6-year prison term. And in other developments, Parliament approves new immigration amnesty program. Parliament has passed legislation paving the way for a new immigration amnesty program that will allow eligible undocumented migrants in Antigua and Barbuda to regularize their status. The Immigration and Passport Amendment Bill 2026, passed Tuesday, establishes a 2-month amnesty period from July 1st to August 31st. Immigration Minister Honorable E.P. Chet Green says applicants must submit police records from countries where they have lived over the past 4 years and pay a total fee of $650. The law also bars individuals who have benefited from 3 previous amnesties. Government says the program aims to bring migrants into compliance while strengthening immigration controls. And that was a look at the national stories. Now for news from around the region. First to St. Vincent and the Grenadines. St. Vincent and the Grenadines Minister of National Security, Major St. Clair Leacock, says the Dominican Republic registered Beechcraft Baron aircraft registration HI-1145 has not crashed and is believed to be accounted for by regional authorities. The aircraft departed Argyle International Airport on June 12th en route to Tobago when it lost contact about 40 nautical miles south of St. Vincent. He says no lives have been lost and agencies including CARICOM Impacts and the Regional Security System are tracking the situation. Authorities say the operation remains intelligence-led and ongoing. And in news coming out of Jamaica,

0: and requires the U.S. to provide relevant background information before any transfer. That wraps up the story shaping our region, but the world keeps turning. Up next, we'll take a closer look on the international front. Global oil prices fell below US $80 per barrel on Tuesday after progress towards a preliminary United States-Iran agreement raised hopes of increased crude supply. Brent crude, the international benchmark, dropped to a three-month low, while US West Texas Intermediate also declined as markets reacted to the possible easing of tensions in the Middle East. The Strait of Hormuz, through which about one-fifth of global oil flows, remains central to supply expectations. That wraps up our news for today. Now, here's a recap of today's national headlines. Government tightens legal response to road fatalities. And 6-year prison term for sexual assault. The news was sponsored by Townhouse Megastore, and I have been your presenter, Otisa Ambrose. Let's see what's happening in the world of sports with Terry Laraji, where there's plenty of excitement brewing. For all the latest updates and highlights, Terry, the floor is yours. Good evening.
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2: Making headlines tonight, CWI names 15-member West Indies test squad to face Sri Lanka. Veteran Marsh claims ABCF individual time trial. And Serena's comeback hits a bump at Berlin Open. Good evening and welcome to the Major ZDK Sports Edition for Wednesday, June 17, 2026. I am your presenter, Terry Laraji. And now for the details. We begin tonight bowling on with cricket. Cricket West Indies CWI has announced a 15-member squad for the Too Much Test Series against Sri Lanka, which will be played at the Sir Vivian Richards Stadium here in Antigua from June 25 to July 7. The West Indies will look to make the most of home conditions and conclude the current World Test Championship cycle on a positive note. The men in maroon will complete the cycle later this year with a home test series against Pakistan and a Too Much Series tour of Bangladesh. Rostan Chase will captain the squad, which includes the return of wicketkeeper batsman Josh De Silva, who was the leading run scorer in the 2026 West Indies Championship with 413 runs and has amassed 996 runs across the last two seasons. Also returning is Amir Jango, who earned a recall following an impressive showing in this year's championship, finishing second in the runs scored with 411. It will be his first test squad selection since January 2025. West Indies premier fast bowler Alzari Joseph is back on home soil, along with fellow pacer Shamar Joseph, after both missed the tours of India and New Zealand last year through injury. The rest of the squad reads Jamal Warrican, vice-captain, John Campbell, Tej Narayan Chanderpaul, Justin Graves, Kavem Hodge, Shea Hope, Brandon King, Anderson Phillip, Kemar Roach, and Jaden Seals. West Indies head coach Darren Sammy noted the importance of discipline with the short turnaround from the white ball arena to the red ball game.
3: I think for the guys who play all formats, it's a little bit harder, but you know, they're quite disciplined. You know, for us as the coaching staff, it's the same day on the job. You come in and prepare the guys and try to prepare them as best as possible and give them the environment that is as close as the game. You know, we now have to put things together, skill set, players to match the conditions we're going to find in Antigua.
2: Darren Sammy. West Indies have not played test match cricket since the New Zealand tour 6 months ago, where they went down 2-0 in the three-match series, while Sri Lanka have not played red ball cricket for 12 months, their last series being two matches against Bangladesh at home in June 2025, where they won 1-0. The West Indies and Sri Lanka will

0: facing each other in the two tests at the Sir Vivian Richards Stadium. The first match is June 25 to 29, and the second bowls off July 3 to 7. As part of the team's preparations for the series, the squad is currently participating in a high-performance training camp in Antigua, which commenced on June 12 and runs until June 22, with those players who competed in the White Ball Series in Jamaica joining on June 15. Middle order batsman Kevin Wickham must have been extremely close to receiving a maiden test call-up after his standout performance in the 2026 West Indies four-day championship, where he scored 393 runs at an average of 78.6, including three centuries on the trot. Wickham, though, will get a chance to keep knocking down the door as he is selected in a 13-man West Indies Select 11 to face Sri Lanka in a four-day warm-up match bowling off tomorrow at the Coolidge Cricket Ground. Temin Imlach, who failed with the bat in New Zealand with a total of 81 runs across six innings after scoring 33 runs in his only test in India, will captain the 13-man West Indies Select 11 from June 18 to 21 that also includes Alzari, left-arm spinning all-rounder Joshua Bishop, Brandon King, all-rounder Kemo Paul, opening batsman Kirk McKenzie, and Antiguan batting all-rounder Kareem Aghoor. Meantime, after their historic win over defending champions New Zealand in their first encounter at the 2026 ICC Women's World Cup, West Indies women's head coach Shane Dates says that with the way the women's game is evolving, you have to have plans for each and every delivery to keep on top of your opponents.
1: 2020 cricket, you can't have much time to, you know, think about or play yourself in. You've got to be every ball, and we talk about as a group, let's find a way every ball, work out what you need to do every ball, and then win that ball and win the next ball and take it like that. So T20 cricket and the way the game's going, you know, 160, 180, the skill level of all the players with bat and ball, you've got to have, if you're bowling, lots of change up Yorkers, change your field, all those things have really changed in the women's game the last few years. And yeah, you've got to be reactive and ready and get ahead of the game.
0: Dates also noted the importance of skipper and number one T20 all-rounder, Hayley Matthews.
1: Hayley, she wasn't as her free-flowing self as she normally was, but she got a couple of big overs, got us back up to where we need to be, and yeah, showed her class. You know, I think she was dropped a few times, which she tried to cash in on. But I think we're all a bit better for the run, and we're really looking forward to the game against Scotland, which will be a real good game.
0: Shane Dates. Matthews scored a 37-ball 48, while she took 1 for 31 from her 4 overs of off-breaks against the Kiwis. All-rounder Ali Aline noted the importance of fielding as the Maroon Warriors look to stay focused.
2: I've been watching a couple of games and I see that fielding is going to be very crucial. And I just think us as a unit, we just have to take every opportunity. We're not perfect, but maybe 95% or probably 98% of those opportunities we need to take. I think as a team, we just have to, or our own game, I should say, let me get some good starts, whether if we're chasing or we're setting a total. So I think for us is not putting our hand break down. I think for us to just full speed ahead, we just have to stay focused, stay together, and enjoy the game.
0: Alia Aline. West Indies women will be back in action tomorrow against Scotland women at Leeds as they look to make a deep run at the tournament. Yesterday at the World Cup, an outstanding 5th-wicket stand and an even better 6th-wicket partnership electrified a Sri Lanka chase and propelled them to a tight final over win against New Zealand by 5 wickets. The loss means New Zealand women have lost their opening 2 matches and must now treat games against England, Scotland and Ireland as must-wins. Today, Australia women and India women continued their dominance at the World Cup as they thrashed Bangladesh by 9 wickets and the Netherlands by 95 runs, respectively. Meanwhile, Antiguan all-rounder Shanisha Hector is set to turn out for the Barbados Tridents in the 2026 Women's Caribbean Premier League, WCPL, scheduled to bowl off in September. Hector, who featured for the Trinbago Knight Riders women during the 2025 edition of the tournament, was drafted by the Tridents as a batting all-rounder for this year's competition. The WCPL bowls off on September 5 when defending champions the Barbados Tridents takes on the Trinbago Knight Riders. Meanwhile, cricket fans across Antigua and Barbuda will have even greater access to tickets for the 2026 Caribbean Premier League CPL, following the announcement that selected Rubis service stations have been designated as official ticket outlets for Antigua and Barbuda Falcons' home matches. As excitement builds ahead of another thrilling CPL season, supporters can conveniently purchase tickets at six Rubus locations positioned around Antigua, making it easier than ever to secure seats and support the Falcons at the picturesque Sir Vivian Richards Stadium. The Antigua and Barbuda Falcons are encouraging fans to purchase their tickets early and be part of what promises to be an exciting CPL campaign featuring world-class cricket, electrifying entertainment, and the unmatched atmosphere that has become part of the biggest party in sport. The Antigua and Barbuda Falcons are set to light up the Sir Vivian Richards Stadium with four thrilling home matches in 6 days under floodlights starting at 7 p.m. They bowl off on Thursday, August 20 against St. Kitts and Nevis Patriots. They then have back-to-back games on a packed weekend versus Trinbago Knight Riders on Saturday, August 22 and Guyana Amazon Warriors on Sunday, August 23. The blockbuster home show will climax on Tuesday, August 25 against Barbados Tridents. Meantime, England chiseled out New Zealand's top order after opting to bowl on day one of the second test of the Oval today, with each of their four fast bowlers enjoying success following a delayed start due to morning drizzle. Conditions quickly improved, however, and New Zealand were grateful for an unbroken 59-run stand between Darryl Mitchell and Tom Blundell to even the scales before tea. But two late wickets from Jacob Bethell left both teams sharing day one honours. Scores stumps day one, New Zealand 291 for 7, Blundell 51, Phillips 49 not out, Bethell 2 for 8, Baker 2 for 63. The hosts are 1-0 up in the three-match series. And in the opening round of the Antigua and Barbuda Softball Association men's 20 overs competition on Sunday, Dredgers thrashed PMS by 10 wickets thanks to an unbeaten half century and the Blade of West Indies under-19s opener Tenez Francis. Matt scores PMS 91 for 8, Julian Charles 19, Nicholas Thomas 18 not out, Francis 2 for 11. Dredgers 92 without loss of 4.5 overs, Francis 52 not out. In other matches, Buckley's 3Js defeated 300 by 5 wickets and Strictly Business beat Mix-Up Stars by 4 wickets. While in the female division, Female Flyers defeated Potters Uprising by 7 wickets. Matt scores Potters Uprising 134 for 3, Nolaya Hodge 67, Valencia Thomas 2 for 16. Female Flyers 135 for 3 off 12.1 overs, Makeda Hector 53, Therese Parker 35, Carla Weatherhead 2 for 24. And Survivors beat Jennings Rockets also by 7 wickets with just 2 balls to spare as Sasha Michael cracked 51 in a chase of 132 to win. Scores in the match, Jennings Rockets 131 for 7, Kushana David 43, Shamik Benjamin 32. Survivors 133 for 3 off 19.4 overs, Michael 51, Jones Samuel 26 not out, Kimberly Anthony 24. You're listening to ZDK Sports, and now for other sporting developments tonight. Pedalling into cycling. Veteran rider Robert Marsh showed his class as he captured the Antigua and Barbuda Cycling Federation ABCF time trial on Sunday. The 10-mile course started on Sir Sydney Walling Highway and took the competitors up to the turnaround point at the turn for Betty's Hope Estate. Marsh, riding for Eastside Raiders, finished ahead of the field in a time of 26 minutes, 3.76 seconds in the elite male category from Team Pillars Cycling's Abil Fleming, who was second in a time of 26 minutes, 56.30 seconds, while teammate Sean Weatherhead came third in a time of 27 minutes, 51.25 seconds. A total of 11 cyclists competed in four categories in what could be considered to be a warm-up race for the upcoming National Cycling Championships, which is slated to take place on June 27 and 28. Kicking into football, Kylian Mbappe became France's all-time leading goal scorer with a superb double as France defeated Senegal in their World Cup opener 3-1 in New Jersey yesterday. The Real Madrid forward's second strike lifted him on to 58 goals for France, one clear of former record holder Olivier Giroud. Erling Haaland then scored a brace on his World Cup Finals debut, inspiring Norway to a 4-1 win over Iraq. However, they were both upstaged by Lionel Messi, who had his first World Cup hat-trick and tied the tournament's career scoring record, while leading defending champions Argentina to a 3-0 win over Algeria. Stepping into tennis now, Serena Williams' comeback hit a bump on Tuesday with a loss in her opening round doubles match at the Berlin Open. Juliana Olmos and Erin Rutliff defeated Williams and her partner Karolina Muchova 6-4, 6-4 to end Williams' involvement in the WTA 500 grass court tournament at the first stage. Wimbledon organisers have announced that the 44-year-old Williams and her oldest sister Venus, who turns 46 today, are receiving a doubles wildcard invitation for the tournament that starts in less than 2 weeks. And finally tonight, on this day in history, in the year 2000, a shock for England as a West Indies side that was supposed to be in terminal decline pummeled them by an innings in the first test at Edgbaston. Courtney Andrew Walsh took 8 wickets, in the process becoming the first man to pass 450 test wickets. And Kirtley Ambrose, despite bowling absolutely magnificently, ended with match figures of 34.5 overs, 18 maidens, 1 for 48. And that story has brought us to the end of our sporting developments for tonight. Now to recap, our top story. Cricket West Indies has announced a 15-member squad for the two-match test series against Sri Lanka, which will be played at the Sir Vivian Richards Stadium here in Antigua from June 25 to July 7. The squad sees the return of wicketkeeper batsman Josh De Silva and middle order batsman Amir Jango. I have been your presenter, Terry Laraji. Thank you for listening. Stay tuned now for your BBC News update to enjoy the rest of your evening.

0: ABC News with Sue Montgomery. U.S. officials have released details of the peace deal with Iran. It says that as soon as the memorandum of understanding is signed, military action by both countries and their allies will stop, including in Lebanon, whose sovereignty and territorial integrity will be ensured. Both countries will start lifting their sea blockades. At the same time, sanctions on Iran will be lifted, and the United States will oversee a reconstruction package. Gary O'Donoghue has more details.
1: A controversial idea dismissed by President Trump as fake news of a $300 billion reconstruction fund for Iran is part of the deal. But the officials said it didn't require the US to pay a cent to Iran. The text says that the US undertakes, with regional partners, to develop a definitive, mutually agreed plan with at least $300 billion for the reconstruction and economic development of the Islamic Republic of Iran. But the official insisted that all that committed Washington to do was to permit sanctions relief if Iran behaved.
0: A former oil minister of Nigeria has been cleared by a court in London of corruption charges. Diazani Alison Madueke denied taking bribes from oil executives in the form of millions of dollars of goods from the luxury store Harrods, the use of multi-million dollar properties and travel by private jet. Nigeria is the biggest oil and gas producer in Africa. Ms. Alison Madueke was oil minister between 2010 and 2015. Health officials in the Democratic Republic of Congo are searching for a six-year-old girl with Ebola who was taken from a treatment facility in North Kivu province. They say the child and her mother were taken by armed men. Health authorities have warned that finding the girl is crucial both for her treatment and to help prevent further spread of the disease. They're appealing for information on her whereabouts. A serial killer in the United States has been sentenced to life without parole. Rex Huerman admitted murdering eight young women between 1993 and 2010. Neda Taufik reports from New York.
2: The judge said the Long Island architect was disgusting, despicable, and a coward as he sentenced him to life in prison for some of New York's most confounding unsolved crimes. The 62-year-old strangled and then dismembered some of his victims' bodies, whose remains were mostly found on a parkway near Long Island's Gilgo Beach. His truck and his DNA obtained from a pizza crust he'd thrown into a bin helped detectives solve the cases. One by one, angry and emotional relatives of the victims confronted him, with one mother saying justice had been done but couldn't replace what had been taken.
0: World News from the BBC. The United States Central Bank, the Federal Reserve, has held interest rates steady at its first meeting under its new chairman, Kevin Warsh. President Trump had criticized his predecessor, Jerome Powell, for failing to cut rates. The bank said inflation was expected to remain above its 2% target, and it projected a rise in interest rates at the end of the year. The chairman of the U.S. Senate Intelligence Committee, Tom Cotton, has postponed a hearing to confirm Jay Clayton as the next director of national intelligence. The order means that Bill Pulte continues acting in the role, even though he has no intelligence background, which senators don't like. The Portuguese footballer Cristiano Ronaldo has become the second man to appear in six editions of the Men's World Cup. He's matched his old rival Lionel Messi, who set the record on Tuesday playing for Argentina. Ronaldo, who's 41, has scored more international goals than any man in history. The game against the DRC finished 1-0. Cape Verde goalkeeper Vozinha's mother has been granted a visa to travel to the United States and watch her son at the World Cup. Camilla Mills has more details.
3: The announcement was made by the House Democratic leader, Hakeem Jeffries, who said he personally raised the case with the Secretary of State, Marco Rubio. Vozinha became one of the tournament's early stars after making seven saves in Cape Verde's shock goalless draw with Spain. After the match, the 40-year-old said his mother had been unable to secure a visa in time to attend. Mr. Jeffries says fees have been waived and travel arrangements are now being made so she can watch Cape Verde face Uruguay in Miami on Sunday. He said no mother should miss the chance to see her child make history.
0: BBC News.
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6: Here is today's local weather forecast for Antigua and Barbuda, valid up to 8 a.m. tomorrow, Thursday, the 18th day of June, 2026. Despite the presence of a weak trough, significant weather is not expected because low moisture levels today. However, later tonight, moisture and instability associated with a tropical wave will likely result in heightened chance of showers across the area. Today, we can expect partly cloudy and slightly hazy conditions with a 20% or slight chance of brief showers. By tonight, we expect partly cloudy skies with slightly hazy conditions with a 60% or a moderate chance of passing showers. Last night's overnight low temperature was 25 degrees Celsius or 77 degrees Fahrenheit, while today's high temperature will rise to 32 degrees Celsius or 90 degrees Fahrenheit. The winds across the islands will blow out of the east at 13 to 30 kilometers per hour or 8 to 18 miles per hour. Sea conditions are 1 to 1.8 meters or 3 to 6 feet. Rainfall to date for the month of June recorded here at the Brisbane International Airport, 10.8 millimeters. The sun is set today at 6:43 p.m. and rise tomorrow at 5:33 a.m. I am Jaleel Jacobs for Antigua and Barbuda Meteorological Service and the Brisbane International Airport.
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5: Did you lose a loved one? 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Social Security pays a funeral grant in the form of a lump sum to a person who pays for the cost of the funeral of an insured person. To qualify, the insured person must have been entitled to sickness, maternity, invalidity, or contributory age benefit, or they must have contributed to the scheme in the 12 months prior to his or her death. The claim must be made within 6 months of death, supported by a death certificate and the appropriate receipts in the name of the claimant. For more information on the funeral grant, please contact the Social Security office. The Antigua and Barbuda Social Security Board, growing to provide for you.
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9: It is with profound sadness the family, the Commission of Police, and other ranks of the Royal Police Force of Antigua and Barbuda and the Fire Brigade announces the passing of the late Fillmore Adolphus Alexander Patrick of

adopted daughter, Kiara Samuel and the family of Cooks Hill, and April Thomas and the family of Bendels. His grandchildren are Zanira Patrick, Zion Patrick, Zahari Ogaru, Jaquante Ogaru, Blessing Patrick, and Elia Patrick. His siblings are Paget Morris and the family in the USA, Glenroy Henry and the family in the USA, Melrose One and family in the USA, Roger Patrick and family of Sweets Village, the late Fitz Lawrence Patrick and family, Julianne Blake and family of St. Croix, Jean Patrick and family, and Monica Patrick and family of Sweets Village. His in-laws are mother-in-law Susanna Henry, aunt-in-law Desirene Henry, sister-in-law Sonia Stevens, Cherise Ben, and Bernard Warner, brother-in-law. His nieces and nephews are number 831 Constable Randy Patrick of the Royal Police Force of Antigua and Barbuda, Marlon Warner, Matthew Warner, Joshua Blake of St. Croix, Marissa Warner, Julie Klutz of St. Croix, and David Patrick, also known as Fab Man of Sweets. His uncles and aunts are Uriah Morris,

The late Rupert Morris of Jennings, who last resided in the USA, and the late Roland Morris of Benders, who last resided in the USA. His cousins are Monica Hunt and family, Denita Morris and family, Julian Hunt Edwards of Herberts and family, Carisha Morris and family, the late Guy Morris and family, the late Paget Morris and family, Ruthlyn Hunt and family, Marinella Morris Benjamin and family of Potter's Village, Caitlin Simon and family, Dave Hunt and family, Dennis Hunt and family, Cleotha Medford of Texas, Simone Morris and family of All Saints Village, Winfield Hastings and family of Cooks, number 706 Constable Williams and family of Point. He was related to the Westerns of Old Road, the Max of Benders, the Morrises of All Saints, and the Mackays. His close friends were Geraldine Hamilton and family, Ruth King, Mary and family, retired Superintendent of Police, Mr. Clement Solomon and family, and retired Assistant Superintendent of Police, Mr. Eucliffe Charles and family, and Mrs. Kenesha Samuel and family. He is also mourned by many other relatives and friends, too numerous to mention. The

0: on Amy Byers Street, Villa, at 10 a.m. on Friday, 19th June 2026. Interment will be at the Tranquility Park Cemetery. May his soul rest in eternal peace.
1: The death is announced of Kenworth Ralph Charles, a.k.a. Ken. He was born on 17th November 1952 and died on 7th May 2026 in New York. Kenworth left to mourn his wife, Angela Charles of Otto's Newtown, his children, Lachey, Philip, Canella, Janella, and Carolyn Charles, his siblings, Bernadette Roach, Anita Green, Loretta, Sylvanie, and Eleanor Charles, his grandchildren, Eunicia, Kajani, Deanna, Tyree, and Kalila. He had 13 nephews and 10 nieces. Kenworth was predeceased by his father, Erwin Charles, a.k.a. Superman of Newfield, his mother, Edith Price of Freetown, his elder sister, Joan Charles Joseph of Wenerode.
2: Aunt and uncle, Louisa Rice and Theophilus Charles of Newfield. His cousins include children of the late Myrtle Gregg of Newfield, Melanie Joseph, Elkana, Ashmelin, and Renson Charles. Also, Paget, Uren, and Charlesworth Philip, as well as Clinard, Joseph, and all their families. He had a host of other relatives, friends, and acquaintances whom time does not permit to mention. A memorial service will be held at the Christian Union Church, Valley Road, on Thursday, 18th June 2026 at 3 p.m. May his soul rest in peace.
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0: Want to come and help?
1: You don't know how much I wish I could. You don't know how...
0: 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Thanks to your Social Security Invalidity Benefit, you're still a very valuable contributor to this household. 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
0: Well, you don't think about it. My job is to tend the flowers, and yours is to watch them grow.
2: 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The lump sum grant is applicable to persons who have contributed for at least 12 months prior to invalidity. For further information on the invalidity benefit, please contact the Social Security office. 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

Blessed, blessed Wednesday evening. Today, the 17th of June 2026. And we are going to do our 62nd installment of Money and Your Life. So we want to welcome all of our listeners and those persons who tune in at 7 every evening. So let me apologize for the few minutes of tardiness. I really want to welcome you, Antigua Barbuda, throughout the diaspora, throughout the region, to this program that seeks to provide education on financial literacy. But we don't start unless we go to scriptures. So our scripture reading tonight is from Ecclesiastes 5, chapter 5, verse 11. And it reads, "As goods increase, so do those who consume them. And what benefit are they to the owners except to feast their own?" So this scripture here, you will see the relevance in a minute. But let's just tell you the mission of this program and Personal Financial Solutions is to empower every citizen and resident of Antigua and Barbuda with financial knowledge and skills to make informed decisions and achieve their financial goals, thus creating a financially literate and wealthy nation. And every week we'll let you know when we speak about individuals being wealthy and a nation being wealthy. We want persons to have time wealth, physical wealth, mental wealth, social or relationship wealth, of course financial wealth, and the wealth that I believe is the most important of them all, spiritual wealth. So we want persons to be wealthy in all these six aspects of wealth. So we want to thank this platform, Liberty Radio, ZDK 97.1 FM, for allowing us the opportunity to speak finance and to speak money, a topic that is very taboo in families, in homes, in churches, in organizations. People don't talk about money in a good, comfortable way. It's always in an adversarial manner that you get good discussion. I wouldn't even say good discussion. You get heated discussion about money. But we want to remove that and let money be just as we talk about politics, just as we talk about cricket, football. World Cup is going on now. People are talking about World Cup. We just had the NBA playoffs and finals. People were speaking about those. We want people to be comfortable to discuss money and their life. So this evening, we are going to speak about high-income earners living paycheck to paycheck. So the topic itself is indicating that is not only low-income earners live paycheck to paycheck, and persons might be saying, well, look, low-income earners living paycheck to paycheck, that is obvious, but how can high-income earners live paycheck to paycheck? Well, we want to dive into this paradox where many persons right within our community here, throughout the region, throughout the world, will have high income but are living paycheck to paycheck. For we always look at high income earners like the doctors, the lawyers, the corporate executives, the top tier consultants, the contractors, the highly

0: skilled tradesman, the businessman, the businesswoman, the politician. And we look at these persons and we assume that they are high income earners, and automatically it equals to financial security. We reach that assumption just because of the high income that they will make. So we may look at the big houses, the shiny vehicles, and we will say to ourselves that these persons have made it. But I dare say to you, behind closed doors, a shocking number of high income earners are running on what we term a financial treadmill. They're running in one position and going no place. And they're completely out of breath. They're completely stressed, just like persons who hardly earn any income. Because many of these high income earners within our community, within the region, within the Caribbean, within the world, are living paycheck to paycheck. So if their pay, whether they receive a direct deposit or how they get the money, if it doesn't get into the account, well, the whole house of cards, as we say, will come tumbling down. So this evening, we are not talking about how much you make. We are talking about how much you keep. And this is a theme that we have been stressing for our listeners to understand how financial wealth is built. Because a high income earner, or because a high income can hide a lot of the bad financial habits for a long time, but that high income cannot cure the bad financial habits. So this evening, we are going to put to you, the listeners, put to you, the high income earner, put to you, the low income earner, 8 what we call traps that cause an individual with high income to end up broke. And we will indicate to them how they can break this cycle. So it's a very intriguing area when we speak about high income, because we want to start right off the bat to let you know that a high income does not mean wealth. Again, you're making $20,000 per month. If there's no gap in your spending and your income coming in so that you can save and invest, you're living paycheck to paycheck, you're not building wealth, you'll end up in poverty. So let's look at the traps now that cause persons who earn tremendous amount on a monthly and a weekly and an annual basis to basically live in a broke life, notwithstanding the shiny elements that you may see or the portrayal on social media. The actual figures, they show a completely different picture. And persons out there, they know this as a fact. So what we want to ask individuals is to, when we speak on issues on this program, if it hits you or you feel it, it's not anything personal against you, but it's for you to take it as a wake-up call and make that transition. So we want to say to our listeners, you can join this discussion this evening by calling 462-1100 or sending a WhatsApp at 776-8589. So look, let's look at trap number one. What may trap you as a high income earner in a lifestyle of paycheck to paycheck? And we call this first trap the lifestyle creep, the lifestyle inflation, the I earn it mindset. So as the income increases, expenses of that high income earner increases right along with it. So they start off making $5,000, so they're living a life at $5,000. They get an increase, they increase their skills, they're making seven, well, their expense moved to seven, right? More improvement in their skill set. They do some more training, they're making 10,000. Lifestyle is at 10,000. And it keeps happening and going up all the time. So you will see this high income earner, they will have what we deem a luxury vehicle, maybe an SUV. They may have a modest apartment, but as soon as that income increases, they believe they have the right now to upgrade that more or less comfortable lifestyle to a more luxurious lifestyle. And that keeps happening every time more income comes in. So you see that the income will always be going out to meet that inflated lifestyle. And this inflation is not because of what we're discussing for the last few weeks. This is self-made inflation. I make money, I earn my money, I deserve to live a life that reflects the money that I earn. So I'm making $15,000 now. I'm supposed to live a life that shows to the world I'm making $15,000. So there is no gap between the income and the expenses and the spending. So it means that $15,000 come in, $15,000 go out. So that is trap number one. And how do we look at that trap to correct it? It's simple. You get a bump up in your pay. We may maintain the same lifestyle. So if you're making $5,000 now, and you get a bump up of $1,000, at least for a year or two. 2 years, you save that $1,000. You have $24,000 right there that you can invest, you save, you can do things right there. And then if you decide, well, you want to take a little bit off and you say, look, let's use $500 to do something else, you continue to save the other $500. Take care, you can deal with that trap in that way. Trap number two that will trap you, the high income earner, in a lifestyle of paycheck to paycheck is what we deem the illusion of permanence. And what do we mean by this? It means that high income earners often assume that the high earnings that they're making now will stay forever. They never believe that 15 or that 12 or that 5 or that 8,000 that they're making right now will ever get lower. So they'll commit heavy monthly expenses on that salary, on that pay. Like big bank loans, commercial mortgages, right? Right up to the amount of the current salary. So there is no gap, there is no space. So they're leaving a zero gap, a zero margin between their spending and their income. And this type of living will leave you in financial ruin. There will be no gap there if you have an economic shift. COVID comes again. What are you going to do? Nothing there. You have health issues. What are you going to do? Nothing there. Your industry change because we see and we talk about it on this program with AI, and we see changes in the world happening so fast. You might be, and let me give you an example of what happened a few years ago right in Antigua, Barbuda. We had the offshore industry where persons left long-standing employment and move into the offshore because persons might have been making $5,000 in a job, let's say onshore job, and they move into an offshore type industry, and they move from $5,000 to $12,000. And then their lifestyle move from $5,000 to $12,000. And lo and behold, the offshore industry, one, two laws they made in some other countries, boom, we don't have that sector anymore in Antigua, Barbuda. So you have industry shifts going on from time to time. So you have to maintain that gap, because if not, then there will be, as they say, something to pay, right? I don't want to say you pay the person. It means that you'll be in financial ruin. Let's look at trap number three. That will cause a high income earner to live paycheck to paycheck. And we're going to call this trap here the high fixed costs versus the discretionary spending. Persons with low income, if they fall on hard times, they can easily cut back on dining out, because maybe they don't dine out a lot, so they can say, look, let me just eat at home. They may cut back on entertainment, maybe not so in Antigua. Now, if it's one thing I noticed with Antiguans, don't care how things, times hard. If it's one thing they can't cut out, is the entertainment. It seems like we are hooked, right? And this entertainment. Just the other day, somebody told me some fete at a place, they call the place. I said, look, I don't even know this place is, because I'm not a fete man, right? But let's say that person is saying, look, things are tough, I'm going to cut back on entertainment. But the high income earners trap themselves into fixed contractual obligations, not the discretionary, like fetting and like dining. When they make those big money, they have contractual obligations, like a massive mortgage, like private school tuition, like high-end insurance premiums. And it is difficult to get out of those contractual obligations. So you can cut back. You cannot cut back on a bank loan next month without the bank coming and say, okay, we're going to sell the property. So that's the difference there with high-income earners, right? They are really doing bigger things and spending bigger money, so that it is hard when things shift a little bit for them to get out. And we'll do one more, because I have 8 traps, and we're going to give you a scenario of a fictitious person, right? So that we can get a good feel of it. So we will do one more before the break, and then we come back and do the other 4. So trap number 4. Asset poor, but asset proud. What do we mean by this? The high income earner, they look wealthy because of what they consume, consumption. Not what they own, what they consume. And in the world of personal finance, assets and liabilities are a little different than how we look at assets and liabilities in the business world. In the personal finance world, and these are coins, these are phrases coined by Robert Kiyosaki, one of, you know, my mentors in the world of personal finance. He said that an asset is anything that puts money into your pocket, and a liability takes money out of your pocket. So the high income earner, they will have a lot of assets that they think are assets, but are really liabilities that are taking money out of their pocket. So they have the appearance of wealth. They have the clothes, the cars, the frequent trips, the massive houses, maybe one here and one at another place, right? And they're owning, and it's not an asset. If you have a house on a rent, it's an asset. If you have a house that you have to pay 80 cents per kilowatt hour for electricity, right? It's taking money out of your pocket. So that house has part asset and part liability in it. But a lot of the income earners, they don't have assets like investments, like stocks, like treasury bills, like liquid savings. If you're a high income earner and you have that wealth, great for you. We're speaking to those persons who make high income, and we do those. And one of the reasons I'm bringing this to the fore is because in my practice I've seen and I've helped many persons in that position. So I said, let me come and speak about it, because people are out there in that position and they need the help. So, asset poor, but they're proud of the asset. And those assets are not really and truly, in the personal finance space, they're deemed liabilities. They're not assets that put money into their pocket. These are liabilities, clothed like assets, taking money outside, out of their pockets. So we'll take our break, station break now, and then we come back, we will look at the other 4.
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Well, this is a time where we really have to love ourselves. And there is a one WhatsApp question here, so let me just answer it here. The person is asking, is Robert Kiyosaki, if I can point them to any of his books. Well, I can tell you one of the most prominent books that he has written, and that is a book in the world of personal finance, is a book, Rich Dad, Poor Dad. So you can go and research that book and read that book, Rich Dad, Poor Dad, and it will help to transform your way, the way you think about money. Okay, so let's continue the traps that persons with high income will find themselves in while they will live paycheck to paycheck. And trap number 5 says that these persons here, they want to keep up with the Joneses, right? And you might be asking yourself, but these persons should be the Joneses. How they want to keep up with the Joneses? Because in the world of personal finance and wealth, there is always a person who has more wealth than you. Just like they say, Elon Musk now is the world's first trillionaire. So it means that he has more wealth than the billionaires. The billionaires have more wealth than the millionaires. The millionaires have more wealth than persons who have hundreds of thousands of dollars. So there is always a Jones to keep up with. So when income increases, social and professional circles change. Persons will want to move to another rank, if you will. High income earners will face intense peer pressure. So there's peer pressure in that group too, to look the part. You have earning now. You're earning high income now. So you should look the part. So these high income earners, they will buy the country club membership. They become members of certain groups. They will buy the luxury watches. And they will live a life that the other persons within their group will live. So if the person's going to tours in Asia, in Africa, in France, well, they must go on those trips also. So they'll want to keep up with the Joneses. So that is trap number 5. What about trap number 6? Trap number 6 is where the financial survivor complex. What I mean by that? What phrase I coined there? What does it mean? It means that you now, as the high income earner, becomes the private bank for families and friends, or family members and friends. When someone like yourself, if you're a high income earner, is perceived to be making big money, or if you show the world that you're a high income earner, then that high income earner automatically becomes the bank of family members and friends. So the high income earner will find himself or herself quietly funding the education for nieces and nephews, right? Sometimes not quietly. Maybe they want to do it for sure too, right? They'll be helping relatives, friends. Person will come to them for medical bills, donations, unspecified donations. They'll be bailing out persons out of business failure, right? So the list will go on and on, because persons now will perceive you as a high income earner, and they will come
to you for donations of all kinds. So, how do you deal with this? Well, whether you're a high income earner or you're a low income earner, you have to set boundaries. And the Bible says the Lord loves a cheerful giver, but it never says the Lord loves a foolish giver. Because if you're going to give away all of your income, that is not cheerful, that is foolish, right? Especially if you have a family and so forth to take care of. So it means then to deal with this trap, have in your budget an item that I call philanthropic giving. And you budget how much you're going to give. So if you're a high income earner and you have your budget, you budget. So but within your budget, you have to have your gap. And that gap should be right at the top where you save and you invest. So that's how you deal with that trap as a high income earner. Let's look at trap number 7. And this trap here is the trap we call the trading money for time. So the high income earner will work long hours. They will start outsourcing everything at a premium. They will be doing everything possible to earn, and over a month, over a 2 month period, they will find that the extra earning that they're making now is just to go into extra spending, because they will have stressed themselves so long or so far that they find, look, I'm doing this here, I have to do this, I have to spend here, I have to give to auntie, I have to do this here. And sometimes some of the high income earners, this gives them a high, knowing that they're giving and they're giving and they're giving. Giving is good, but you can't give to a point where you have no gap in your inflow and your outflow, and you're living paycheck to paycheck. Because there are many times when it is reversed now, many times, and person will come and sit in my office and say, "Stuart, I have always given. And now things are just a little bit brown with me." All those individuals, nobody looking at me. Sometimes the person, the high income earner, feels so, I don't know if they feel proud, but they just can't lift themselves up to go and ask a question to a person whom they used to give, and they now in a position that they need something. Because the roles might not be reversed, but they're not in a position. But sometimes, because they have maintained and they have flashed this lifestyle, it's so difficult. They're balling murder, but they're still trying to maintain the facade, like, and they're really living in a house of cards. That if a little wind blow, everything comes falling down. Trap number 8 is a trap that persons will realize, or if they never realize it now, look at it. So this trap here, and this is the last of the traps that will cause high income earners to live paycheck to paycheck, meaning person making $200,000, $300,000 a year, and they're living paycheck to paycheck. Can you believe that? So this trap here I call the sweetheart and outside the household trap. Or the sharp man, maybe it's more of the male, but it could be female too. But maybe this one is more leaning towards the male.
the Sharpman tax. And what do I mean by this trap? Well, when, and I'm going to deal with, you know, my sex, the male, say when some men achieve financial success, well, the ego takes over. And they believe a big paycheck means that they can maintain not one, sometimes two, sometimes three, sometimes four or more relationships outside of their home. Or if they don't have a home that they live, but they still believe they can maintain all of these relationships or sweethearts. But if we do the mathematics, and persons who make high income and they are true to themselves, don't bother to turn off the radio now. Let's listen to true, because this is where all your money going. So let's look at the mathematics. You are not just paying for dinner dates, but you are quietly funding and paying for multiple rents. You might be paying for mortgages if the person have a house, or you help to get the house. You might be paying multiple utility bills. You're paying for groceries for 3-4 homes. You have to fill up the gas tank of the vehicle you purchase for the sweethearts. You have to buy school uniform and pay tuition for the children. I can call more, you know, but I know person when me say, "Oh, Stuart, oh Lord, what are you talking about? Me is me talking about." So I wouldn't call anymore. But when you look and you have been having this lifestyle for the last 15 or 20 years, and you really and truly is a facade, and you're dead broke now, you're living paycheck to paycheck, what are you going to do? Continue that lifestyle, or you're going to say, "I have to stop that lifestyle"? So a high income can comfortably support one household, right? Support one household with a woman and children. You have strong savings and investments. But when you divide that high income across 2, 3, 4, 5 different households, strong, but then you still have another one or two sideline, well, I will say to you, even the contractor, even the doctor, even the executive, even the businessman, even the businesswoman, even the politician, their pay will be stretched too far, wide, and thin. And it will be stretched to a breaking point. So, if you're living, and this is one of the trap, you are basically funding or fueling your own financial demise. One little hiccup come along, that's it for you. One hiccup comes along, that is it for you. So these are the 8 traps that we are saying. And to correct this trap here, is this one here's an easy one to correct, you know. Very easy. Just stay home, man. It's an easy one to correct. Stay at home. You save a lot of money that you can invest, build wealth, and do a lot of things.
for your family, your children, and so forth. So that maybe is the easiest one to correct, and maybe this one here is the most difficult one. And sometimes when person might be saying, where? Because I'll say this to you, persons will come to my office. We go through everything, right? And I will say to them two things. I'll do a program on the next one. I'll say to them, man, you make all this money. We go to the line item, and I see, but they're still saying they don't have any money. I say, where the money going? I say, look, if you want, it's just as if you go to a doctor, you know, and you have a pain in your waist. You can't tell the doctor you don't feel no pain if you want help. But then when the skills that I have, I'll be able to go and inveigle and pull it out. And they will say, Stuart, you know how this something go. I say, no, I don't know how it go. Tell me how it go. And then this one is one of the biggest traps, mostly for males, or predominantly for males. And then I'll have to tell them straight, right? You have to decide now if you want to continue to live that life and live paycheck to paycheck because you're dead broke and hope that you stay in good health and nothing happened. And sometimes some of them will come back and say, Stuart, you know that such and such and such. And now all the people that I used to fund, I'm down now. I know none of them come look for me. I say, well, look, I can only use your lesson, right? And try to educate persons so that they don't go down that route. So we're going to look at a case study, just an example. And this is not nobody. This is a case study I develop. And to end the program so that persons have a very good feel of what can happen to a high income earner. So when persons make big money, you say, well, I want to make big money. When you make big money, if you don't manage that money, it's just like you don't make any money at all. So I want you to understand exactly how these traps will lock you in to a cycle of paycheck to paycheck. So let's say we have this person, David, and this is not no particular person. This is a fictional person. This is a name I just make up. So if a David out there, and I specifically go through all of my client list and so forth, I don't have no David, nobody name any David, right? So I can say I'm not speaking to no David. And if you're out there, David, I'm not speaking about you. It's a fictional name. So David is a successful 45-year-old professional right here in Antigua and Barbuda. He brings home a handsome income, let's say $15,000 per month after the statutory deductions. And we will say by any standard, David is a high income earner. If you look at David from outside, he's living the dream. That's what you see. And he's sharp, he walks, he drives the best, he dresses the best. Right? Top of the line luxury pickup. He lives in a beautiful, massive home. His children go to the finest private school, and his social media is filled with pictures of family vacations to Miami, Europe, the Middle East, Dubai, all over the world. But if we look at David's bank account, as at the 24th of the month, right before payday, we're going to see these. We're going to see his mortgage and property maintenance, right? $5,500. The luxury vehicle, that pickup loan and insurance, he has to pay $2,000. School tuition, $2,500. His credit card bills, and these are mostly for dining out and vacation, because when you go, you flash the credit card, an average of $3,500 a month. And to maintain the outside relationship,
right? And maybe this one is just one, so that you know, it's $2,000 a month, right? Maybe if it's two, relationship is $4,000, but let's say if it's one on this side, $2,000 a month for the outside relationship, outside of his home. And for utilities, basic groceries, and so forth, David has to pay $1,500. When we add those figures, if you're with me and you put those figures in your calculator, David outgoing, the amount of money he's spending is $17,000 per month. He's making $15,000 and spending $17,000. So he's in the red by $2,000. He's spending more than what he's bringing in. So what about savings and investment? It's zero. And don't bother say out there, David cannot pay the $2,000 and the side home, you know. Because let me tell you, for many of the Davids, that's the first money gone out the paycheck. That's the first pay that gone. So how he fund the other payments? Maybe he has space in the credit card. So that's why the credit card payment is $3,000 per month. David has no emergency fund. David has no investments. So David luxury last month, this is what happened to David. His luxury pickup needed a major transmission repair. His home central AC unit broke down. The total cost to repair those two, $4,000. Because David had no emergency fund, he had to swipe, put that on the credit card. That already, maybe has a credit card of about $20,000, $15,000. So he had to put that more loan, digging himself into more financial problems. So David is stressed. David is losing sleep, right? So even when he goes by the side house, still not sleeping well. David is exactly one missed paycheck away from financial disaster. If that job decide today they're going to lay off David, David is in financial problem. David's lifestyle is not his. His lifestyle really is no lifestyle at all. His lifestyle owns him. He is not the man of his lifestyle. So that is what is where we can reach, or where we can reach, because I include myself in everything. If we make high income and we don't manage that income the way it's supposed to be managed, so that we can create savings, have investments, and create financial wealth. High income is not equal to financial wealth. So as we wrap up our 62nd installment of Money and Your Life, I want to leave you with this truth. I want to repeat it. Wealth is not what you spend. So when you spend, you may look nice, but that is not wealth. That is consumption. Wealth is what you accumulate. So you want to leave some gap between your income and your spending. So a high salary is just what we call in personal finance the raw material for wealth creation. So if you use that material only to spend, you're building a prison of high debt, a prison where a $2,000 emergency will topple you. You're building a prison of high lifestyle expectation, and you're building a prison of multiple household obligations. You're not wealthy. You are just a highly paid custodian
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Blessings for another program of Money and Your Life. Until next week, we want to say God bless you and keep you and make sure that you look at these traps. And if you're in any of them, come and see us. Let we take you out of them and you live good lives, healthy, wealthy, and happy lives. Blessings for another program.